0: KXL's Heather Roberts reports. The Republican also believes the facilities are important.
1: Representative Bence admits data center decisions must balance local needs, including electricity rates.
2: And there's all kinds of, I'll call them hurdles, standards, things, and opportunities for local communities.
1: But he says everyone relies on data centers, even if you don't realize it.
2: It's happening so fast. And so in Congress, I'm on the right committee, Commerce, Manufacturing, and Technology Subcommittee, to try to address these issues. And I would just say to people, for goodness sakes, send me your thoughts, not angry, outraged. I get enough of that. I need careful, clear thinking.
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3: Changes are on the table for how the state of Washington manages its forests. KXL's Grant McHill reports.
4: The current system is broken. That's according to Washington Commissioner of Public Lands, Dave Upthegrove.
5: Today, our financial system and our state laws recognize the value of these forests only as lumber. They do not adequately recognize the value of the carbon they store. 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
4: And so he's calling on lawmakers to act. This upcoming session
5: to give DNR clear authority to participate in Washington's regulatory carbon market.
4: He says he'll also ask for substantial state investment in forest conservation. Grant McHill, FM News 101.
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9: Heading through Portland this fall? You'll want to plan ahead. Southbound I-5 through the Rose Quarter is closed to traffic for up to 5 weeks in September and early October while crews complete overdue repairs. Use GetThereOregon.org to plan your trip, find alternate routes, and explore travel options. Sign up for project updates at I-5RoseQuarter.org. Again, find project updates on the I-5 southbound closure at I-5RoseQuarter.org.
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2: 10, and you are listening to, of course, Portland's Afternoon News. 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
3: The Hillsboro Hops season is over, but the team's new ballpark won't be dormant this weekend.
2: Oregon showdown with USC is coming up, and it's going to come down to the quarterbacks, apparently. Judah Newby has sports at 5:15.
3: And Chapel Round. Roan made it hot to go, but Sesame Street is now teaching toddlers where to go. That's in your entertainment news at 5:27.
2: 5:11, traffic and weather together on the ones. Michael Convery starts things out. Police activity in the Hollywood District, Michael.
4: Yeah, this is, again, Portland Police Bureau on the scene of an incident over at about 42nd and Northeast Tillamook. Again, that's in the Hollywood District. A lot of emergency, a lot of police presence in that area. Good place to steer clear of this afternoon. I-84 eastbound is slow out to about 33rd Avenue. Westbound delays coming in past 82nd off and on down to the I-5 merge. Sunset inbound, we had a report of an accident out near Cornell Road. Didn't find it, so it may have been there just for a few minutes. We're looking actually pretty good through the Tannisbourne area. There's a little moderate slowing headed up over the top of Sylvan Hill down to 405. Now westbound on the Sunset lines up just past Cedar Hills out towards Cornell Road, and 217 northbound, just some scattered slowing headed up through Tiger. From the KXL Traffic Center, I'm Michael Convery.
3: KXL forecast for this evening. Looks like we could have some showers overnight and into your Friday morning. Tomorrow, we will expect a little sunshine later in the afternoon after some rain showers. 63 for your high tomorrow. Saturday, partly cloudy and dry. 65 degrees. It is 70 in Salem. We have 68 in Sherwood and Camas, 68.
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3: It is now 5:12. Two Portland police officers were injured during the cleanup of a homeless camp this morning. The officers were helping Portland Solutions as they cleaned up a camp near Northwest 5th and Flanders. A man whose camp was being cleared became combative and assaulted the officers. He was taken into custody. The officers were taken to a hospital for non-life-threatening injuries. The suspect was treated at a hospital for self-inflicted injuries that happened after his arrest.
2: Now an update for you. Two Northwest children missing for almost 3 years. They have been found near the nation's capital. U.S. Marshal investigators say that the children from Redmond, Washington were found with their mother, who had lost custody and concealed their names to keep them hidden. They used expanded authority through the Justice for Victims of Trafficking Act of 2015 to track those kids down across the country, and they found them unharmed, and they were able to return them to their father.
3: Southbound I-5 remains closed in North Portland as the Oregon Department of Transportation completes a major renovation project on the aging freeway. ODOT's Rose Gerber says crews poured the first new concrete this morning.
5: We are on schedule. We built, you know, a robust cushion into that 5 weeks that we are planning for, and we hope to still open up early if we can.
3: City transportation officials are pleased with the number of people opting to take mass transit during the first week of the closure. The Max Yellow Line saw 18,000 more riders. A similar project is planned for the northbound side of I-5 in the Rose Quarter next summer.
2: The Hillsboro Hops, they're about to trade baseball for rock and roll. The band Chicago plays the first ever concert at the team's new ballpark Friday night. Here's KXL's John Eric Smith.
6: The entire Hops organization pretty excited about tomorrow night's show. President and GM K.L. Wambacher says that's with good reason. The team designed the ballpark with concerts in mind.
7: It's easy to design a ballpark. It's harder to design a concert venue. So we wanted to design a concert venue we could play baseball in instead of trying to fit a concert into a baseball venue.
6: He says the dugouts will serve as bars and fans can watch from seats on the field. Wambacher hopes this show will lead to 5 or 10 concerts a year. There are tickets still available.

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2: Don't know about you, but I'm looking forward to this Oregon showdown with USC, and we're told it could come down to the quarterbacks. From the KXL Sports Desk, here is Judah.
3: Dante Moore, not trying to make this game any bigger than what it is.
4: Just another game, nameless, faceless opponent. Worry about ourselves, execute our plays. And that's all we can control.
3: Well, there's a lot at stake for Oregon and USC for staying in the college football playoff race. USC quarterback Jaden Maiava.
5: Yeah, it's through the roof. Like any other week, we're ready to go out there and compete.
3: Both quarterbacks putting up strong numbers to start the year, but who would you rather have? Josh Pate on ESPN.
6: Here's an answer that I didn't think I would give you a month ago.
7: Yeah.
6: If you told me Dante Moore, Jaden Maiava facing off in this game, I didn't think I would be siding with Jaden Maiava. He's just flat out been a better quarterback this year. Didn't think I'd say it, but that's where we are right now. So I think USC will win the game.
3: Ducks favored by a field goal. Beavers play another game in the state of Texas, visiting UTEP Saturday night at Sun Bowl Stadium. Beavs are 2-1 in their Sun Bowl history, but this is the first time playing a regular season game there. The NFL has fined 49ers fullback Kyle Juszczyk $14,926 for, quote, engaging in offensive demonstrations. According to the league, Juszczyk violated a league rule when he did a, quote, imitation of chugging a beer, unquote, after a big play against the Dolphins. Juszczyk says he's already appealed the fine, claiming he has done the celebration for years and he's drinking juice, which is his nickname, adding, quote, I don't even drink beer. And the Mariners have been eliminated from playoff contention. This after the Rangers won earlier Thursday 3-1 over the Mets. Seattle will not return to the postseason a year after being one win away from their first trip to the World Series. With sports at 15 and 45, I'm Judah Newby, FM News 101.
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8: From ABC News, I'm Dave Packer. Both CNN and MSNBC saying they were denied by the White House access to the arrival line at tonight's state dinner for China's President Xi. This despite the two networks and Politico winning a temporary restraining order today requiring the White House to restore the outlet's press credentials.
9: With CNN excluded, the other major networks did not participate in pool coverage today. Inside the White House, Trump declaring he and the Chinese leader, quote, have forged a friendship, a truly great friendship, actually built on mutual respect and the vital interests of our people. He did not mention China's support for Iran.
8: ABC's Mary Bruce. Prime Minister Benjamin Netanyahu delivered a fiery speech to the United Nations today.
10: Dozens of delegates walked out of the United Nations Assembly Hall before Netanyahu began his remarks.
11: Order in the hall, please.
10: Prompting this response from the Prime Minister.
12: If there are any other moral cowards who haven't yet left this hall, please do so now.
10: The Palestinian mission to the UN called for the walkout to send a message about Israel's actions in Gaza, accusing them of committing war crimes and the genocide. Netanyahu denied those allegations and vowed to continue fighting Hamas. Peter Harlambus, ABC News, New York.
8: The East Coast bracing for a powerful nor'easter this weekend. ABC News meteorologist Samara Theodore.
13: Coastal flood alerts have been issued for everyone living in the Delmarva Peninsula, southern New Jersey, parts of Virginia, down into the Carolinas, but also New England and now parts of Long Island. You tack in the fact that it's also going to be a full moon that will only exacerbate the situation. So we're going to see coastal flooding as well as the potential for beach erosion.
8: The acting Navy Secretary says eight sailors with the USS Lincoln attempted suicide during the strike group's deployment for the war with Iran. The carrier has spent more than 300 days at sea and recently set a Navy record for the longest stretch without a port call. You're listening to ABC News.
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2: Oregon's Republican congressman wants local communities to retain control over data center development decisions.
1: Visitors to Silver Falls State Park will enjoy an upgraded water system next summer.
2: Is Poly Market nothing more than an illegal gambling market? The state of New York thinks so, and we'll explain all that in business news. It's coming up for you at 5:26.
1: 5:21 right now, and that means traffic and weather together. We do that on the ones, and we're watching a crash in Salem, according to Michael Convery.
7: Yeah, this just popped up here in the last few minutes. An accident reported on Highway 22 down in Salem, westbound right at Cherry Hill Lane. We'll do some more checking into that. I-5 northbound to Vancouver, not too bad today. Just some slowing up through Delta Park towards the Interstate Bridge. It is pretty crowded on the Sunset inbound. Again, right from 217, headed up over Sylvan down to 405. And again, westbound on the Sunset, slow to stop and go from Cedar Hills Boulevard out a little bit past Cornell. 205 south remains pretty slow in from Vancouver all the way down across the Glen Jackson Bridge towards I-84. From the KXL Traffic Center, I'm Michael Convery.
2: Got it. Thank you, Michael. Now the KXL forecast. And yeah, we've got some rain coming again. Sunshine, though, not too far away. That'll be next week. Tonight, cloudy. Good chance for some showers later on in the night. And the overnight low should be about 55. Rain on Friday morning. And then some sunshine later on in the day with a high of only 63. Saturday and Sunday, we get into the mid to upper 60s. Partly cloudy both days, but dry. Camas, you've got 70. Beaverton, 68. Clouds all over the region right now as the rain moves closer. 60. In Portland.
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7: Shares of Darden Restaurants were down 3% today. The parent company of Olive Garden and Longhorn Steakhouse saw revenue come in shy of expectations last quarter at $3.2 billion. Per share profit was in line at $2.05. More than 167,000 pounds of beef, pork, and goat meat are being recalled nationwide after being produced without required federal inspection. The Department of Agriculture says Star Meat Delivery Incorporated, based in North Carolina, said the meat was distributed to restaurants and retailers nationwide. The state of New York is suing Polymarket, claiming that it's an illegal gambling platform and is violating state laws. The suit says that the platform is targeting those aged 18 to 24 for possible high-risk gambling addictions. Wall Street finished the day mixed. The Dow lost 161 points at 51,350. The NASDAQ was up 3 points, and the S&P 500 fell by a point. I'm Dan Loney with Your Money Now on FM News 101 KXL.
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8: The Irish Rockers will drop Carnival de Luz on November 12th. The last track on the album is a duet with Bono and Parton, which the band says turned out to be the country icon's final vocal performance. The new single from the album, Silencio, out now. I'm Jennifer Polsoni.
5: Hey, remember Chapel Roan's pop hit, Hot to Go? Yeah, well, now the gang on Sesame Street, they have transformed it into a potty training anthem called Got to Go.

0: The audio debuted back in July. Now the official music video is out. Totally worth watching, whether or not you got a toddler or not.
1: That time I did hear Cookie Monster in the back. Sir Rod Stewart says he will return to the stage in 2027 following time off for health reasons. Rock legend forced to abruptly halt his one last time farewell tour over the summer. He had heart surgery. Stewart claims he's very much on the mend.
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2: 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The I-5 Bridge, over budget by $8 billion and not finished. 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
1: 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I am Brett Recamp.
0: I'm Tim Lance. The time now is 5:30, and here are your top stories today.
1: A recent audit reveals Oregon's Department of Education has fully implemented just one of eight recommendations for a high school graduation program approved by voters 10 years ago.
0: Changes are on the table now for how the state of Washington manages its forests.
1: For the first time since 2020, both Chicago MLB teams punched their tickets to the postseason. Judah Newby joins us for sports at 5:45.
0: I don't think, have we ever had a Chicago versus Chicago World Series? I don't know. I don't think so.
1: We've had the Subway Series, haven't we?
0: Right, we have.
1: Yeah.
0: But no, I don't think Chicago. Those stories and more in about 90 seconds. It is now 5:31. Traffic and weather together on the ones. Michael Convery looking at a crash in Northeast Portland.
6: This one's reported over 122nd Avenue, about halfway in between Sandy and Northeast Mark Street. That's kind of over in the Park Rose area of Northeast Portland, so watch out for that. Again, a lot of heavy traffic today, 205 South, coming out of Vancouver, just after Mill Plain Boulevard, all the way down past I-84, and then headed in on I-84. We're slow from just inside of 60th down to the I-5 merge. That's been the pattern the last couple of weeks with our closure of I-5 South, where again today we're backed up to about Lombard trying to come down to the Fremont Bridge, but a lot of extra heavy traffic over on 205 South this afternoon. Again, northbound I-205 is slow down into Walton, moving up north of Stafford Road towards the viewpoint in West Lynn. From the KXL Traffic Center, I'm Michael Convery.
1: Forecast now. KXL forecast looks like this. Rain showers this evening and into your Friday morning. 63 for your high on Friday, but tomorrow afternoon, the sun should come out for a little bit. And then this weekend appears to be dry. Partly cloudy skies both Saturday and Sunday. Highs between 65 and 67 degrees. It's 68 in Sherwood and Tualatin. Troutdale, 69. Battleground, 68. In downtown Portland, 67.
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1: It is 5:32. A suspect is dead, and so is a Portland police canine after a shooting this afternoon in Southeast Portland near Mall 205. Portland Police Chief Bob Day says today was supposed to be a cheerful day for canine officer Kylo, but that all changed just before 2 o'clock when Kylo was shot.
7: Kylo served 6 years. Today is his last day of service. It was supposed to be a day of celebration and retirement. So we recognize that this impacts the Police Bureau family and the Portnum family a little more personally today.
1: U.S. Marshals contacted a wanted man near Southeast 97th and Stark when the shooting happened. The suspect's identity or why they were wanted have not been released.
0: All right, well, Oregon public schools posted improved math and reading scores, we're told, last year. According to the state numbers released this morning, another report also is showing that the Department of Education needs more oversight of a high school graduation program.
8: Math, English, and science scores were all up last year. State Superintendent Dr. Charlene Williams says two efforts will help the trend continue.
9: Strong implementation of high-quality instructional materials and targeted support for educators and students.
8: However, a new audit reveals ODE has only implemented one of eight recommendations for the high school success program.
10: The agency says it expects to complete the remaining recommendations by June 2027.
8: Secretary of State Tobias Reed says his office continues to monitor their progress. Mitch Elliott, FM News 101.
1: A handful of cities in Oregon now have data center moratoriums in place over concerns about water and power usage. Republican Congressman Cliff Bentz says he supports keeping those decisions local.
11: People that are concerned about the amount of electrical power that data centers use are correct in being concerned. Ratepayers should not be subsidizing data centers. No.
1: Bentz says the development of artificial intelligence

0: intelligence and our increasingly digital world mean we will need more of the infrastructure.
1: Washington's forest management needs an overhaul. KXL's Grant Mackey reports that is according to the man who manages all the forests.
2: Washington Commissioner of Public Lands Dave Upthegrove says the current plan is old, ineffective, and expensive.
3: If conserving our most ecologically valuable forests threatens the financial stability of the agency,

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1: Visitors to Silver Falls State Park will enjoy a new water system next summer.
2: Development manager Kate Portia told the State Parks and Recreation Commission both the north and south wells need to be replaced, but construction workers don't have to go far to develop the new water treatment facility.
3: It makes the most sense to construct those new wells near the existing location because we're going to be tying in to that infrastructure that includes the pipes and electrical.
2: A contract not to exceed $1.25 million will be awarded in November before construction begins in January. Work is expected to be complete next July. Noah Friedman, FM News 101.
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2: It is 5:40. This is Portland's Afternoon News. And live from the Swickard studio, you've got Brett Recamp and me. 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
3: At least 18,000 people opted to hop a MAX train instead of sit in the southbound I-5 backup.
2: A former Oregon State star now joining the 49ers, and Judah's going to tell you all about that in sports at 5:45.
3: And Norton seems to be into GoDaddy. The markets respond by loving GoDaddy but hating Norton. Figure all that out during business news at 5:56.
2: We've got those stories for you and a whole lot more, too, coming up in just about 90 seconds. It is 5:41 now. Traffic and weather together on the ones. Michael Convery delays both ways on 205 this afternoon.
4: Yeah, 205 southbound remains pretty crowded. Again, moving in from Vancouver, just south of Mill Plain Boulevard, all the way down across the Glen Jackson Bridge, past I-84. And then northbound I-205, we have that scattered slowing down in Tualatin, away from Stafford Road, up towards the viewpoint in West Lynn. Southbound I-5, as you leave downtown, looks good up into the Tewatiger Curves, and just a little moderate slowing headed down into North Wilsonville. Southbound I-5 up in North Portland is lined up from just after Lombard down to the Fremont Bridge, where, of course, that's where I-5 southbound is closed. This report, a service of Mothers Against Drunk Driving. For victims of drunk driving, your grief is unique, but you are not alone. You always have a place at MAD. Call the 24-hour victim helpline at 877-MAD-HELP. From the KXL Traffic Center, I'm Michael Convery.
3: All right, your KXL forecast for this evening. We are looking at likely some showers overnight, not heavy rain, but showers, and lows in the mid-50s. Your Friday starts with a little bit of rain and then sunny in the afternoon, and the weekend does look dry. Right now, it is 70 in Salem and Gresham. Hillsboro, 69 degrees. Sherwood, 69.
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3: It is now 5:42. Major renovations on one of the busiest stretches of Oregon Highway appears to be on schedule, although southbound I-5 through the Rose Quarter remains closed for another few weeks. KXL's Heather Roberts has the latest.
5: Oregon Department of Transportation crews poured the first new concrete on the North Portland stretch of I-5 Thursday morning.
6: We'll be continuing to pour the concrete throughout the weekend, wrapping up sometime early next week.
5: ODOT's Rose Gerber says so far the project is on schedule. TriMet's Tyler Graff says drivers are finding ways to get around. The Max Yellow Line saw 18,000 more riders in the first week of the closure.
7: So if people have found themselves stuck in traffic or their trips are taking longer, our message is you can ditch your car at a park and ride and board the MAX.
5: Heather Roberts, FM News 101.
2: Rock and Roll Hall of Famer Chicago are going to take the stage at the new Hillsboro Hops Ballpark, and it happens tomorrow night. KXL's John Eric Smith reports there's a lot riding on this show.
8: Now the Hops hope they can attract 5 to 10 concerts a year. The team tells me that they designed the new stadium around the idea of live performances. President K.L. Wambacher says Friday is their chance to show artists and fans just what a great venue this ballpark is.
9: This is the test case. This is proving the concept, showing it works, showing that people are going to come here for shows.
8: Basically, they need to hit it out of the park. Wambacher says the team is currently pursuing acts for next year. So far, there are none on the books. Reporting from Hillsboro, John Eric Smith, FM News 101.
3: 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Time for Lars Larson and Northwest Report's commentary.
10: It's about time that somebody called out the United Nations for what they really are: useless. I've thought that the United Nations is one of the most useless organizations on planet Earth. And the United States subsidizes billions of dollars worth of UN operations. And what does the UN end up doing? They're kind of useless when it comes to a peacekeeping force. And not only that, for a long time, they were supplying the paychecks for a lot of those Hamas terrorists in Gaza. So, what good are they? Well, finally, the president of Argentina, Javier Milei, showed up this week at the United Nations General Assembly, and he called out the UN. He said they are fatally arrogant parasites masquerading as well-intentioned bureaucrats, and in general, they're pretty useless. I think Javier Milei summed it up very, very well. Congratulations to the president of Argentina. For Northwest Reports, I'm Lars Larson.
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1: Quick factoid from producer Dane Vodder. Checked out the last time we had Chicago versus Chicago, the White Sox and the Cubs, and the World Series was
0: 1906.
1: There you go.
0: Heck of a long time ago. 120 some odd years, actually.
1: Been a minute. All right. In sports now, a former Oregon State star joins the 49ers from the KXL Sports Desk. Judah Nubi.
2: 2 weeks ago, Brandon Cooks was in Corvallis hyping the fans and players at Oregon State for new head coach DeMarcus Shepard. Today, the longtime NFL vet back in the league after signing with San Francisco, the team he grew up rooting for as a kid.
3: See, I used to ride my bike over that little overpass right there. And I never actually went into practice. You know, they had like little fences right there you could kind of peek through. And I remember doing that as a kid. So I'm excited.
2: Niners coach Kyle Shanahan.
4: Just awesome to get a veteran receiver here who's, I mean, Brandon, I've been a fan of him for the last 10 years. He's had a hell of a career, been a hell of a player. And, you know, we're down on guys. So it's awesome to get a guy in here who's done it before and done it for a long time.
2: The 2-0 Niners host the Cardinals on Sunday.
5: I mean, Jade Maiva is 6'4". He's 220 pounds. He's got a live arm. He can move around. And he hasn't really been discussed in that upper echelon of guys. This is one of those statement games with another quarterback on the other side where we might come out talking more about this guy than Dante Moore when it's all said and done.
2: NFL Network's Daniel Jeremiah on the quarterback matchup Saturday night. 12th-ranked USC hosting 20th-ranked Oregon at the LA Coliseum. Oregon has won the last four matchups with the Trojans. And the Chicago White Sox have clinched a playoff spot in the American League after a 9-1 win today over the Royals. The Sox can still win the AL Central Division, trying to chase down Cleveland, but regardless are guaranteed at least a wild card berth, making them the first team ever to make the playoffs after consecutive 100-loss seasons. On the north side, the Cubs are playoff bound as well behind MVP candidate Pete Crow Armstrong, who stole his 40th base of the season today, becoming the seventh player in history to have 40 homers and 40 steals in a year. With sports at 15 and 45, I'm Judah Nubi, FM News 101.
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6: From ABC News, I'm Dave Packer. Both CNN and MSNBC saying they were denied by the White House access to the arrival line at tonight's state dinner for China's President Xi. This despite the two networks and Politico winning a temporary restraining order today requiring the White House to restore the outlet's press credentials.
7: With CNN excluded, the other major networks did not participate in pool coverage today. Inside the White House, Trump declaring he and the Chinese leader, quote, have forged a friendship, a truly great friendship, actually built on mutual respect and the vital interests of our people. He did not mention China's support for Iran.
6: ABC's Mary Bruce. Prime Minister Benjamin Netanyahu delivered a fiery speech to the United Nations today.
8: Dozens of delegates walked out of the United Nations Assembly Hall before Netanyahu began his remarks.
9: Order in the hall, please.
8: Prompting this response from the Prime Minister.
10: If there are any other moral cowards who haven't yet left this hall, please do so now.
8: The Palestinian mission to the UN called for the walkout to send a message about Israel's actions in Gaza, accusing them of committing war crimes and a genocide. Netanyahu denied those allegations and vowed to continue fighting Hamas. Peter Harlambus, ABC News, New York.
6: The East Coast bracing for a powerful nor'easter this weekend. ABC News meteorologist Samara Theodore.
11: Coastal flood alerts have been issued for everyone living in the Delmarva Peninsula, southern New Jersey, parts of Virginia, down into the Carolinas, but also New England and now parts of Long Island. You tack in the fact that it's also going to be a full moon. That will only exacerbate the situation. So we're going to see coastal flooding as well as the potential for beach erosion.
6: The acting Navy Secretary says eight sailors with the USS Lincoln attempted suicide during the strike group's deployment for the war with Iran. The carrier has spent more than 300 days at sea and recently set a Navy record for the longest stretch without a port call. 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
2: Oregon's Republican congressman wants local communities to retain control over data center development decisions.
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2: And soon the VMAs will be honoring the late Dolly Parton. Just one of many doing that. 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
1: 551 right now, traffic and weather together on the ones. Michael Convery, crash in Sherwood. What's happening?
3: It's an accident on 99W right near Sunset Boulevard in Sherwood, but it looks like it's causing delays both directions on 99W as you head through Sherwood this afternoon. Sunset Highway inbound, pretty good coming in through the Tannisbourne stretch, but it's lined up still pretty solid, headed up over Sylvan all the way down to I-405. Westbound on the Sunset, there's delays from Cedar Hills out a little bit past Murray Boulevard. Over on the east side, I-205 southbound remains slow to stop and go. Coming out of Vancouver just after Mill Plain Boulevard all the way down past I-84. And then I-84 westbound remains slow, too, from about 82nd Avenue down to Interstate 5. From the KXL Traffic Center, I'm Michael Convery.
2: As for the KXL forecast, looking ahead to tomorrow, you're going to have some rain showers early on, and that's because we've actually got rain coming in overnight tonight. The low tonight should be 55. Tomorrow, we get up to 63, and we should see some sunshine later on in the day. Over the weekend, both days should be partly cloudy but dry with highs in the mid to upper 60s. At PDX, it's 70 right now, and in Portland, we have 67.
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14: A late rally left Wall Street with mixed results today. The Dow Jones Industrial Average lost 161 points, ending the day at 51,350. The NASDAQ was up 3 points. The S&P 500 fell a point. West Texas crude was up 2.7% at $94.61 a barrel. Shares of GoDaddy up 4.5% today. A report in the Financial Times said that Gen Digital has made a takeover offer for the internet domain company. Gen Digital is the maker of the Norton 360 antivirus software. Its shares were down 12% today. Shares of Oracle off 3.5% after reports showed that tech giant sent a force majeure notice to the developer of its New Mexico data center project called Project Jupiter. By doing so, Oracle hopes to protect itself from higher costs if the location does not come online when it is expected in 2028. I'm Dan Loney with Your Money Now on FM News 101 KXL.
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15: The VMAs are honoring Dolly Parton this Sunday. CBS and MTV have announced that country star Kacey Musgraves will perform a tribute during the broadcast. The VMAs will air live on September 27th on CBS and MTV. Brian Clark, ABC News.
1: If you are a stickler for punctuation, then today is your day, as it is National Punctuation Day. So perhaps no one celebrated punctuation quite like musician, comedian Victor Borge, who gave periods, commas, question marks, and the like their own sounds.
16: They had been sitting in the park, and Henry had said, "Darling."
1: He was classic. To avoid punctuation altogether, by the way, just complete crossword puzzles all day. No punctuation there.
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1: 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I'm Brett Recamp.
2: And I'm Tim Lance. 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
1: Oregon's Department of Education praises newly released test scores, while a state audit shows more oversight is needed for a high school graduation program.
2: Washington's force management needs an overhaul. That's according to the man who's in charge of the force.
1: A nearly $15,000 fine has been given to an NFL player for imitating drinking a beer. Jude Anubi joins us for sports at 6:15.
2: Thanks, No Fun League. Those stories and more in about 90 seconds. 6:01. Traffic and weather together, of course, on the ones. And Michael Convery, a little bit of trouble right now in Sherwood.
3: Yeah, accident again over on 99W in Sherwood right near Sunset Boulevard. In fact, we're getting reports of another crash in the backup that was caused by the original accident. So we're seeing delays both directions. 99W moving through Sherwood this afternoon. Over on 217 northbound, not too bad. Some slowing up through Tigard past Shoals Ferry Road, but it's just a minor delay. Sunset inbound, still pretty crowded. Slow to stop and go up the hill from 217 most of the way into downtown. I-84 westbound is crowded inside of 82nd Avenue off and on down to the I-5 merge. 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From the KXL Traffic Center, I'm Michael Convery.
1: KXL forecast for this evening. We have a few showers overnight. Other than that, cloudy conditions, 55 for your low. Friday, rain showers early with some sunshine later in the day, 63 tomorrow. And then it looks like the weekend is dry under partly cloudy skies with highs in the mid-60s, maybe mid to upper 60s. That's where we are right now. Battleground 67. 68 in Oregon City and Hillsboro. Gresham 68. Just picking up a wind advisory. It's blustery out there.
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1: It is 602. A suspect is dead, and so is a Portland police canine after a shooting in Southeast Portland this afternoon. U.S. Marshals were contacting a wanted man near Southeast 97th and Stark when the shooting happened. Portland Police Commander Jim Crooker says today was supposed to be a day of celebration for canine officer Kylo.
20: Today was actually Kylo's scheduled last shift before this incident happened, so that unit is a family, and they're very emotional. It's hitting them very hard. And I can tell you that they're going to have a lot to work through after this event.
1: The suspect's identity or why they were wanted has not been released.
2: Oregon public school students showed improved test scores last year with 1.4% increases that is in math. English up 0.8% and science scores were up 0.6%.
1: But a new audit by the Secretary of State's office reveals Oregon's Department of Education isn't doing enough oversight of the high school success program passed by voters in 2016. Mitch Elliott reports.
21: Secretary of State Tobias Reed says Oregon's Department of Education needs to do more to implement recommendations made by his office in 2024.
22: The agency has made progress on most of them, and the deadlines are still ahead. But it missed one important step, reporting to lawmakers this year on what's working and where the program still faces challenges.
21: Of the 8 recommendations, auditors found only one was fully implemented, with 5 partially fulfilled. 2 others still need to be addressed. Mitch Elliott, FM News 101.
2: Now, Salem joins Hillsboro and Woodburn this week in imposing a moratorium on data center developments, with other cities and counties considering similar bans. Oregon Congressman Cliff Bent says he supports local decisions, but as KXL's Heather Roberts reports, the Republican also believes these facilities are important.
23: Representative Bent admits data center decisions must balance local needs, including electricity rates.
24: And there's all kinds of, I'll
0: we'll call them hurdles, standards, things, and opportunities for local communities.
23: But he says everyone relies on data centers, even if you don't realize it.
0: It's happening so fast. And so in Congress, I'm on the right committee, Commerce, Manufacturing, and Technology Subcommittee, to try to address these issues. And I would just say to people, for goodness sakes, send me your thoughts, not angry, outraged. I get enough of that. I need careful, clear thinking.
23: Heather Roberts, FM News 101.
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5: 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That's according to Washington Commissioner of Public Lands, Dave Upthegrove.
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2: It is 6:10, and you are listening to Portland's Afternoon News, coming to you live from the Swickard Studio. He is Brett Recamp. I'm Tim Lance, and we have your top stories.
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2: Oregon's showdown with USC, it comes with another showdown between the quarterbacks. Judah Newby has sports for you coming up at 6:15.
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2: It is now 6:11. Traffic and weather together on the ones. We're going to check in with Michael Convery. Hey, Michael, what's happening in Sherwood?
3: Good news over there. 99W, earlier accident right near Sunset Boulevard has been cleared out of the way. We also had an accident in the backup, too. That's also been cleared. So things are looking better over in Sherwood in both directions on 99. Sunset inbound delays headed up over Sylvan down to 405. Northbound I-5 is loosened up pretty good to Vancouver. A little crowded up through Delta Park to the interstate. Going the other way, southbound I-5, we're lined up from Lombard down to the closure there at the Fremont Bridge. From the KXL Traffic Center, I'm Michael Convery.
1: Time for that forecast, and it is going to be cloudy this evening with a decent chance of a shower overnight. 55 degrees for your low. Friday, rain showers in the morning, and then a little sunshine later in the afternoon, 63 tomorrow. We're right around 65 for your afternoon high on Saturday. 67 at the moment in Portland and Vancouver, Salem. 69.
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1: It is now 6:11. The Washington County District Attorney's Office says Travis Lee Bloomhagen has been sentenced to 20 years in prison. Last July 6th, several people called 911 to report a reckless driver, later identified as Bloomhagen. He also got a hold of a gun and fired multiple shots at bystanders and into several vehicles. He later shot at responding police officers during surrendering, but no one was hurt.
2: Southbound I-5 remains closed in North Portland as the Oregon Department of Transportation completes that big, big renovation project on the aging freeway. ODOT's Rose Gerber says crews poured the first new concrete this morning.
8: We are on schedule. We built, a robust cushion into that 5 weeks that we are planning for, and we hope to still open up early if we can.
2: City transportation officials say they're pleased with the number of people opting to take mass transit. During the first week of the closure, in fact, the Max Yellow Line saw 18,000 more riders than usual. A similar project is planned for the northbound side of I-5 in the Rose Quarter next summer.
1: Marion County and the union representing about 1,000 of their workers are operating under a new temporary deal that kept a strike from happening this week. But the head of the local SEIU 503 says her side feels like county leaders treated them very poorly throughout the process and ignored their concerns.
9: All of us at the table felt like they were just trying to throw everything but the kitchen sink at us to divert us away from the cost of health care.
1: Catherine Ballow says they were often stood up for meetings and felt disrespected. The two sides only agreed to a one-year deal instead of a multi-year contract. We did put a call out to Marion County and have not yet heard back.
2: Because the fire danger is going down across the Columbia River Gorge, officials say they are ending all public campfire and smoking restrictions. However, those same officials warn dry vegetation can still burn with a single spark, and they are asking you to remain cautious. Also, keep in mind, fire restrictions may still be in effect in neighboring state and private lands.
1: The City of Independence is selling its museum for $775,000. It was closed last month after a referendum to repeal a monthly fee was certified by the Polk County Clerk. The Independence City Council is paying off a property loan, and then That leaves them about $424,000 in one-time funds to address a critically low general fund.
2: Okay, we're going to talk about a baseball trade. The Hops actually trading baseball for rock and roll. The band Chicago going to play the first ever concert at the team's new ballpark on Friday night. And with more on that, KXL's John Eric Smith.
10: The entire Hops organization pretty excited about tomorrow night's show. President and GM Cale Wambacher says that's with good reason. The team designed the ballpark with concerts in mind.
11: It's easy to design a ballpark. It's harder to design a concert venue. So we wanted to design a concert venue we could play baseball in instead of trying to fit a concert into a baseball venue.
10: He says the dugouts will serve as bars and fans can watch from seats on the field. Wambacher hopes this show will lead to 5 or 10 concerts a year. There are tickets still available for tomorrow night. Reporting from Hillsboro, John Eric Smith, FM News 101.
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2: Getting ready for the showdown between Oregon and USC. And the experts say this is all going to come down to the quarterbacks. From the KXL Sports Desk, Judah Newby.
12: Dante Moore, not trying to make this game any bigger than what it is.
13: Just another game. Nameless, faceless opponent. Worry about ourselves. Execute our plays. And that's all we can control.
12: Well, there's a lot at stake for Oregon and USC for staying in the college football playoff race. USC quarterback Jaden Maiava.
14: Yeah, it's through the roof. Like any other week, we're ready to go out there and compete.
12: Both quarterbacks putting up strong numbers to start the year, but who would you rather have? Josh Pate on ESPN.
15: Here's an answer that I didn't think I would give you a month ago.
16: Yeah.
15: If you told me Dante Moore, Jaden Maiava facing off in this game, I didn't think I would be siding with Jaden Maiava. He's just flat out been better quarterback this year. Didn't think I'd say it, but that's where we are right now. So I think USC will win the game.
12: Ducks favored by a field goal. Beavers play another game in the state of Texas, visiting UTEP Saturday night at Sun Bowl Stadium. Beavs are 2-1 in their Sun Bowl history, but this is the first time playing a regular season game there. The NFL has fined 49ers fullback Kyle Juszczyk $14,926 for, quote, engaging in offensive demonstrations. According to the league, Juszczyk violated a league rule when he did a, quote, imitation of chugging a beer, unquote, after a big play against the Dolphins. Juszczyk says he's already appealed the fine, claiming he has done the celebration for years and he's drinking juice, which is his nickname, adding, quote, I don't even drink beer. And the Mariners have been eliminated from playoff contention. This after the Rangers won earlier Thursday 3-1 over the Mets. Seattle will not return to the postseason a year after being one win away from their first trip to the World Series. With sports at 15 and 45, I'm Judah Newby, FM News 101.
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17: From ABC News, I'm Dave Packard. Last night, President Trump rolled out the red carpet for China's President Xi. Tonight, he's honoring the leader of the Chinese Communist Party with a lavish state dinner. The presidents met for just under 2 hours earlier today, Trump calling it a great meeting. But lawmakers on Capitol Hill are urging President Trump to take a stronger stance. Republican Senator Rick Scott of Florida says he hopes Trump urges Xi to change his ways.
19: I mean, I understand that, you know, Trump has to be diplomatic, but Xi's a despicable person that is killing us with fentanyl, building a military to try to defeat us.
17: A major nor'easter closing in on the East Coast. A powerful, slow-moving storm off the coast of North Carolina now. Its expected path from New York to Boston to Maine. Rough surf already slamming homes along North Carolina's Outer Banks. A dramatic moment in the trial of the pastor and one-time American Idol contestant charged with killing his wife. His former mistress taking the stand.
20: Aaliyah Botner read some of her tens of thousands of text messages with Caleb Flynn.
29: Says, I want to kill her, Caleb.
31: Who said that?
29: Me.
31: Next message.
29: He said that makes two of us.
20: A different text said she was not suggesting Flynn actually kill his wife.
29: I'm not asking that you take her life, obviously, because that's not what you should do. And I know you actually wouldn't.
20: Flynn is charged with shooting his wife, Ashley, twice in the head last February in the family's Ohio home while the couple's two daughters slept across the hall.
17: ABC's Aaron Katursky. ABC News has learned 8 sailors on board the USS Abraham Lincoln aircraft carrier and the ships with it attempted to take their own lives during a grueling 10-month deployment tied to the war with Iran. On Capitol Hill, lawmakers in both parties reacting. Republican Senator John Cornyn called for a probe, as did Democratic Senator Rich Blumenthal.
32: I'm absolutely appalled that these suicide attempts have happened, but also they've been apparently concealed.
17: You're listening to ABC News.
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2: Oregon's only Republican congressman wants local communities to retain control over data center development decisions.
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2: And KFC is hoping you're going to be interested in chicken for breakfast, lunch, and late night dinner. We'll boil that down for you during business news at 6:26.
1: What kind of food are they eating there? Chicken.
2: And I would prefer it deep fried. Thank you.
1: 6:21. Traffic and weather together are on the ones. Michael Convery, give us a rundown, sir. What's happening?
3: Well, again, no major problems at the moment out on our freeways, and we're starting to thin out pretty good. There's still some heavy traffic on I-84 westbound coming in past 82nd, off and on down to I-5. Also a little crowded out there coming in from Gresham, about 122nd Avenue down to the 205 merge. 205 south, still some scattered slowing off the Glen Jackson Bridge down past I-84. Northbound I-5, just a little slow north of the Terwilliger Curve, headed across top deck of the Markham Bridge, and I-5 southbound is backed up to right about Rosa Parks Way down to the closure there at the Fremont Bridge. 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From the KXL Traffic Center, I'm Michael Convery.
2: Now your KXL forecast, and it's looking pretty good. I mean, we're going to get a little bit of rain, but sunshine is going to return next week. Tonight, cloudy with a good chance of rain later on, much later on. The overnight low, about 55. Friday, rain showers early, a high of 63, and you will get some sunshine later in the day. Saturday and Sunday, partly cloudy both days, and highs in the mid to upper 60s. Right now, we got that cloud cover throughout the entire area. Gresham, 69. Beaverton, 68. And in Portland, it's 67.
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2: 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Thanks for joining us. 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
25: A group of student loan borrowers are suing the Trump administration, alleging they suffered unexpected financial damages despite having their debts forgiven. The borrowers say the Education Department continues to report their canceled federal student loans to credit reporting agencies as active, and that is having an impact on their credit scores as well as their ability to obtain other types of loans. KFC is debuting a new open restaurant concept in McKinney, Texas this weekend. The store will have new offerings including breakfast, late night, and table service, and more. Breakfast includes breakfast sandwiches, mini cronuts, and hot and iced coffee. KFC says this gives the consumer a chance to try them or try them again. A late rally left Wall Street with mixed results today. The Dow lost 161 points, ending the day at 51,350. The NASDAQ was up by 3 points. The S&P 500 fell by a point. I'm Dan Loney with Your Money Now on FM News 101 KXL.
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26: The Irish Rockers will drop Carnival de Luz on November 12th. The last track on the album is a duet with Bono and Parton, which the band says turned out to be the country icon's final vocal performance. The new single from the album Silencio, out now. I'm Jennifer Bolsoni.
2: Remember Chapel Roan's pop hit Hot to Go? So now the gang on Sesame Street, they've transformed it into a potty training anthem. Audio debuted in July. Now the official music video is out from Sesame Street. 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

0: 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Thanks for being with us. I am Brett Recamp.
1: And I'm Tim Lance. Here at 6:30, we've got your top stories.
0: A recent audit reveals Oregon's Department of Education has fully implemented just one of eight recommendations for a high school graduation program approved by voters 10 years ago.
1: Changes are on the table for how the state of Washington will manage its forests.
0: For the first time since 2020, both Chicago MLB teams punched their tickets to the postseason. Judah Newby joins us for sports at 6:45.
1: And we learned a little something about that today, too. It won't be the first time if you get Chicago versus Chicago in the World Series.
0: No, but it's been a minute.
1: It's been a while, yeah.
0: Those 1906.
1: Stories, yeah, a long time ago. All right, those stories are more in about 90 seconds. 6:31, traffic and weather together on the ones. Michael Convery sitting there in the traffic center, keeping an eye on things for you. What's going on in Northeast Portland?
2: Accident reported over at 82nd and Killingsworth Street. Could be causing a bit of a delay there. Freeways are thinning out pretty good now as we get past 6:30. Again, northbound I-5 to Vancouver looks good. Southbound I-5, of course, is lined up from right about Rosa Parks Way down to the closure there at the Fremont Bridge. Eastbound I-84 is doing great out to the east side, but westbound, some on and off slowing headed down past 60th towards the I-5 merge. Hey, did you know chiropractors can manipulate hands or feet? 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From the KXL Traffic Center, I'm Michael Convery.
0: KXL forecast overnight. A few sprinkles likely. Other than that, cloudy skies, 55 for your low. Friday, rain showers in the morning and then sunshine later in the afternoon. 63 degrees is where we top out tomorrow. And then the weekend does look dry under partly cloudy skies. Highs in the mid to upper 60s. It is now 66 in Portland downtown. Vancouver, 67.
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0: It's now 6:32. A suspect and a police canine are dead following a Southeast Portland shooting this afternoon. According to Portland police, U.S. Marshals were searching for a potentially violent wanted man near 97th and Stark. PPB's Mike Benner says shots were fired just after 1:45 and the suspect was killed. Canine Kylo died later at a vet hospital.
3: Kylo is a beloved member of the Portland Police Bureau. It's not a stretch to say that our canines are like officers. It's emotional over here. People lost a partner.
0: Officers took part in a procession for Kylo from the Blue Pearl Pet Hospital on Northeast 42nd to the Oregon Humane Society. The officer involved shooting is under investigation.
1: All right. Meantime, Oregon public schools posting improved math and reading scores last year, according to the state numbers that were released just this morning. But there's another report that shows the Oregon Department of Education needs more oversight on a high school graduation program. Mitch Elliott has more.
4: Math, English, and science scores were all up last year. State Superintendent Dr. Charlene Williams says two efforts will help the trend continue.
5: Strong implementation of high-quality instructional materials and targeted support for educators and students.
4: However, a new audit reveals ODE has only implemented one of eight recommendations for the high school success program.
6: The agency says it expects to complete the remaining recommendations by June 2027.
4: Secretary of State Tobias Reed says his office continues to monitor their progress. Mitch Elliott, FM News 101.
0: Washington's forest management needs an overhaul. KXL's Grant McHill reports that's according to the man who manages the forests.
7: Washington Commissioner of Public Lands Dave Upthegrove says the current plan is old, ineffective, and expensive.
8: If conserving our most ecologically valuable forests threatens the financial stability of the agency responsible for managing them, then the financial model is broken.
7: And so he's asking lawmakers to take action.
8: We will seek substantial and dependable state investment in forest conservation. I'm also calling on the legislature to continue to provide robust and reliable funding.
7: He says he's also asking for the authority to participate in the state's regulatory carbon market. Grant McHill, FM News 101.
1: Well, visitors to Silver Falls State Park are going to enjoy a new water system starting next summer. KXL's Noah Friedman reports the lodge, the visitor center, day use, and camping areas all are going to get an upgrade.
9: Development manager Kate Portia told the State Parks and Recreation Commission, both the north and south wells need to be replaced, but construction workers don't have to go far to develop the new water treatment facility.
10: It makes the most sense to construct those new wells near the existing location because

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11: 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You got Brett Recamp and me, Tim Lance. 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
5: At least 18,000 people opted to hop a MAX train instead of sitting in the southbound I-5 backup.
11: 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Judah Newby has that and the rest of your sports at 6:45.
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11: You're going to get those stories and even more in about 90 seconds. It is now 6:41. Traffic and weather together on the ones. Michael Convery, Highway 217 northbound. A bit of a new wrinkle right now.
12: Yeah, we got a little fender bender. It's off on the right shoulder. This is 217 northbound right at Hall Boulevard. So it's backing it up a little bit back toward Shoals Ferry Road. Just be careful headed through that stretch. Again, a couple of vehicles off on the right shoulder there. On the east side of town, 205 South remains a little crowded coming down past

0: I-84 towards Division, Powell, but it's starting to thin out. I-84 westbound, slow off and on out of the Hollywood District down to Interstate 5. 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From the KXL Traffic Center, I'm Michael Convery.
1: Forecast now. We are looking at a few sprinkles overnight. Other than that, cloudy conditions, low 55. Rain showers likely in the morning, at least some, and then sunshine later in the day, 63 on your Friday for your high. And no rain in the forecast, partly cloudy Saturday and Sunday. We're at 68 in Gresham. Hillsboro 67, Oregon City 67.
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1: 642 now. A St. Helens man has been arrested in connection with a shooting in downtown Portland last month. Police say a cyclist was shot by a man in a car near Southwest 4th and Market on August 10th. The man was hospitalized with life-threatening injuries. Using surveillance video from businesses, police identified the suspect as 29-year-old Silas No. He is charged with assault, unlawful use of a weapon, and reckless endangerment.
2: Major work on one of the busiest stretches of Oregon Highway appears to be right on schedule, although southbound I-5 through the Rose Quarter remains closed for another few weeks. KXL's Heather Roberts has the latest for you.
3: Oregon Department of Transportation crews poured the first new concrete on the North Portland stretch of I-5 Thursday morning.
4: We'll be continuing to pour the concrete throughout the weekend, wrapping up sometime early next week.
3: ODOT's Rose Gerber says so far the project is on schedule. TriMet's Tyler Graff says drivers are finding ways to get around. The Max Yellow Line saw 18,000 more riders in the first week of the closure.
5: So if people have found themselves stuck in traffic or their trips are taking longer, our message is you can ditch your car at a park and ride and board the Max.
3: Heather Roberts, FM News 101.
1: The Oregon Department of Humane Services is sending letters to 11,000 people who receive SNAP and TANF, TANF benefits. They need to provide updated income information by September 28th. If they don't follow through, they could have their benefits reduced or eliminated. Human Services has eligibility workers who can help review the information and resolve differences.
2: FEMA is awarding over $14 million to first responders in Alaska, Idaho, Washington, and in Oregon. The money is meant to support firefighters and strengthen local emergency response. Grants will allow agencies to buy some safety gear, acquire emergency vehicles if needed, and support health programs for the first responders.
1: Rock and Roll Hall of Famers Chicago will take the stage at the new Hillsboro Hops Ballpark tomorrow night. KXL's Johnny Rick Smith reports there's a lot riding on this show.
6: Now the Hops hope they can attract 5 to 10 concerts a year. The team tells me that they designed the new stadium around the idea of live performances. President Cale Wambacher says Friday is their chance to show artists and fans just what a great venue this ballpark is.
7: This is the test case. This is proving the concept, showing it works, showing that people are going to come here for shows.
6: Basically, they need to hit it out of the park. Wambacher says the team is currently pursuing acts for next year. So far, there are none on the books. Reporting from Hillsboro, John Eric Smith, FM News 101.
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1: A former Oregon State star joins the 49ers from the KXL Sports Desk. 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
8: 2 weeks ago, Brandon Cooks was in Corvallis hyping the fans and players at Oregon State for new head coach DeMarcus Shepard. Today, the longtime NFL vet back in the league after signing with San Francisco, the team he grew up rooting for as a kid.
9: Yeah, I used to ride my bike over that little overpass right there. I never actually went into practice. You know, they had like little fences right there you could kind of peek through. And I remember doing that as a kid. So I'm excited.
8: Niners coach Kyle Shanahan.
10: Just awesome to get a veteran receiver here who's, I mean, Brandon, I've been a fan of him for the last 10 years. He's had a hell of a career, been a hell of a player. And, you know, we're down on guys. So it's awesome to get a guy in here who's done it before. And Done it for a long time.
8: The 2-0 Niners host the Cardinals on Sunday.
11: I mean, Jade Maiva is 6'4". He's 220 pounds. He's got a live arm. He can move around. And he hasn't really been discussed in that upper echelon of guys. This is one of those statement games with another quarterback on the other side where we might come out talking more about this guy than Dante Moore when it's all said and done.
8: NFL Network's Daniel Jeremiah on the quarterback matchup Saturday night. 12th-ranked USC hosting 20th-ranked Oregon at the LA Coliseum. Oregon has won the last four matchups with the Trojans. And the Chicago White Sox have clinched a playoff spot in the American League after a 9-1 win today over the Royals. The Sox can still win the AL Central Division, trying to chase down Cleveland, but regardless are guaranteed at least a wild card berth, making them the first team ever to make the playoffs after consecutive 100-loss seasons. On the north side, the Cubs are playoff-bound as well behind MVP candidate Pete Crow Armstrong, who stole his 40th base of the season today, becoming the seventh player in history to have 40 homers and 40 steals in a year. With sports at 15 and 45, I'm Judah Newby, FM News 101.
2: All right, Judah, and what did we figure? It was 1906.
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2: When the Cubs and the White Sox met for the only time in the World Series. 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
12: From ABC News, I'm Dave Packer. Last night, President Trump rolled out the red carpet for China's President Xi. Tonight, he's honoring the leader of the Chinese Communist Party with a lavish state dinner. The presidents met for just under 2 hours earlier today, Trump calling it a great meeting. But lawmakers on Capitol Hill are urging President Trump to take a stronger stance. Republican Senator Rick Scott of Florida says he hopes Trump urges Xi to change his ways.
13: I mean, I understand that, you know, Trump has to be diplomatic, but Xi's a despicable person that is killing us with fentanyl, building a military to try to defeat us.
12: A major nor'easter closing in on the East Coast, a powerful slow-moving storm off the coast of North Carolina now. Its expected path from New York to Boston to Maine, rough surf already slamming homes along North Carolina's Outer Banks. A dramatic moment in the trial of the pastor and one-time American Idol contestant charged with killing his wife, his former mistress, taking the stand.
14: Aaliyah Botner read some of her tens of thousands of text messages with Caleb Flynn.
15: Says, I want to kill her, Caleb.
16: Who said that?
15: Me.
16: Next message.
15: He said that makes two of us.
14: A different text said she was not suggesting Flynn actually kill his wife.
15: I'm not asking that you take her life, obviously, because that's not what you should do. And I know you actually wouldn't.
14: Flynn is charged with shooting his wife, Ashley, twice in the head last February in the family's Ohio home while the couple's two daughters slept across the hall.
12: ABC's Aaron Katursky. ABC News has learned 8 sailors on board the USS Abraham Lincoln aircraft carrier and the ships with it attempted to take their own lives during a grueling 10-month deployment tied to the war with Iran. On Capitol Hill, lawmakers in both parties reacting. Republican Senator John Cornyn called for a probe, as did Democratic Senator Rich Blumenthal.
17: I'm absolutely appalled that these suicide attempts have happened, but also they've been apparently concealed.
12: You're listening to ABC News.
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2: Oregon's Republican congressman wants local communities to retain control over data center development decisions.
1: Visitors to Silver Falls State Park will enjoy an upgraded water system next summer.
2: And is Pauley Market nothing more than an illegal gambling market? That's what some in New York think. We'll explain during business news at 6:56.
1: 6:51. That means traffic and weather together. On the ones, watching a crash near Delta Park is Michael Convery.
0: That's a late accident up in Delta Park, in the Delta Park area. It's on MLK Jr. Boulevard, right as you approach North Gertz Road. We understand that it's possible pin-in involved, so a lot of emergency crews have arrived on the scene. Again, that's just a little bit to the southeast of Delta Park in North Portland. Northbound I-5 to Vancouver looks good up across the Interstate Bridge. I-84, there's some slowing westbound out of the Hollywood District down to I-5. Southbound I-5 looks great as you leave downtown all the way into Wilsonville. 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From the KXL Traffic Center, I'm Michael Convery.
2: Michael, stellar work as usual today. Thank you, sir. Now the KXL forecast tonight, cloudy with a good chance of rain later on tonight. We're talking between, say, 10 and midnight or so. Overnight low about 55. Tomorrow, rain showers early with a high of 63. And you will get a little bit of sunshine on your Friday afternoon. Saturday and Sunday, partly cloudy and dry, mid to upper 60s. 66 in Vancouver, same thing in Portland.
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2: Shares of Darden Restaurants were down 3% today. The parent company of Olive Garden and Longhorn Steakhouse saw revenue come in shy of expectations last quarter at $3.2 billion. Per share profit was in line at $2.05. More than 167,000 pounds of beef, pork, and goat meat are being recalled nationwide after being produced without required federal inspection. The Department of Agriculture says Star Meat Delivery Incorporated, based in North Carolina, said the meat was distributed to restaurants and retailers nationwide. The state of New York is suing Polymarket, claiming that it's an illegal gambling platform and is violating state laws. The suit says that the platform is targeting those aged 18 to 24 for possible high-risk gambling addictions. Wall Street finished the day mixed. The Dow lost 161 points at 51,350. The NASDAQ was up 3 points, and the S&P 500 fell by a point. I'm Dan Loney with Your Money Now on FM News 101 KXL.
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3: The VMAs are honoring Dolly Parton this Sunday. CBS and MTV have announced that country star Kacey Musgraves will perform a tribute during the broadcast. The VMAs will air live on September 27th on CBS and MTV. Brian Clark, ABC News.
0: If you're a stickler for punctuation, then this is your day. It's National Punctuation Day. Perhaps nobody celebrated punctuation quite like musician-comedian Victor Borga, who gave periods, commas, question marks, and the like their own sounds.
4: They have been sitting in the park, and Henry had said, "Darling."
0: To avoid punctuation altogether, just complete crossword puzzles all day long.
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0: Thanks for joining us. I'm Tim Lance.
1: I am Brett Recamp. Back tomorrow, 4 to 7. It is 7 o'clock.
9: From ABC News, I'm Dave Packer. A powerful nor'easter is set to slam the East Coast this weekend from the Carolinas to New England. Right now, the storm is developing in the Atlantic off the Carolina coast. In Rhode Island, boat owner Bob Swanson getting ready.
10: I'm taking some other precautions with extra fenders. I put some things around the boat in case it's blowing around.
9: ABC's Anthony Johnson is at the Jersey Shore in Seabright.
11: The big concern here is going to be flooding, beach erosion. Those are the issues that normally hit these barrier islands along the Jersey shoreline. So officials have been really working at encouraging people to go ahead and get prepared for the storm right now. Officials are watching the storm. They're paying very close attention to it.
9: Calling it a great honor, President Trump welcoming the Chinese delegation, including President Xi, for a state dinner tonight. Wrapping up a day of events between the two leaders, including a trip to the Smithsonian, talks on Iran, AI, and more. Tech leaders attending the dinner with the Chinese Communist Party leader, including former Apple CEO Tim Cook, NVIDIA's Jensen Huang, and Elon Musk. Meanwhile, on Capitol Hill, lawmakers in both parties expressing outrage over the lavish welcome for China's president, Democratic Senator Andy Kim of New Jersey.
6: I mean, the idea that we are rolling out the red carpet for authoritarian leaders, especially when we have very strong information about China being engaged in supporting Iran, targeting us. Everything's turned over on its head right now.
9: ABC News has learned 8 sailors on board the USS Abraham Lincoln aircraft carrier and the ships with it attempted to take their own lives during a grueling 10-month deployment to the war in Iran. New Jersey Governor Mikey Sherrill calling on Lieutenant Governor Dale Caldwell to resign after an investigation found credible evidence of sexual harassment. A routine evacuation for an infrastructure project in Southern California led to the discovery of fossils linked to a prehistoric animal that could be more than 40 million years old. You're listening to ABC News.
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1: Ladies and gentlemen, boys and girls, friends of all ages, coming to the stage from Beijing, they call him the She-Dog.
2: In an extraordinary gesture, President Trump and the First Lady traveling to Joint Base Andrews to personally welcome Chinese President Xi Jinping to the United States. Soldiers rolling out the red carpet, cannons assembled to fire off a salute, the president with a warm greeting, even as China supports Iran in its war against the United States.
1: Did China really, hold on, what? did you say in the war against the United States, did they attack us? No, they didn't. Somebody else attacked. We attacked them. Oh, we did the thing where we like, we're going to break up with her before she breaks up with us. And then that way. Okay. Just wanted to make sure. Whew. So there was that. She's in town. And what are we focusing on? Things that matter here in the States. Things that matter in a major way here in the States. Because we're heading towards midterms. Do you want to know the amount of money that we're going to be spending? I just want you guys to understand the amount of money in midterms, right? You know, we got oil prices through the roof. Oil prices. We got cattle issues. We got cattle issues to the point where fast food restaurants are closing because the cost of beef is too high. That's Wendy's. They're closing anywhere between 300 to 350 underperforming or older stores. And one of the reasons, one of the big ones, rising cost of beef. So oil, which means gas, which means diesel, cost of beef. She's in town, talk about AI, everything else, extend that trade deal for a little bit and see what we can do from there. But what are we doing elsewhere? Well, we're spending a ton of money on midterms. The Tallarico Paxton race, and we've been talking about it, all right? We've been talking about it in a major way. The amount of money that's flowing in there already is incredible. But I want you guys to understand, you know that this is midterms, right? Midterms, they don't really get the same oomph that the other big race for the presidency every 4 years gets, right? Because this is like the Winter Olympics. The Summer Olympics, way bigger. Winter Olympics, kind of neat, but Summer Olympics, huge. Ready for this? Anywhere between $10 to $12 billion will be spent on this. Already in Texas, because the fear factor of what is coming. Oh my God, this Tallarico character, you know, he doesn't even like beef. Nah. GOP groups have booked over $100 million in Texas ads to the Democrats, $27 million. Why? They have to. They have no choice. Because it's one of those things where when your candidate's kind of stinky, you got to get more perfume and put it all over. It's like one of those. How much lipstick can we put on this? It's insane, right? And what's it going to be? I already know what they're going to be. James Tallarico is a freako. He might even be a vegan. He says he's not, but do we know? Those are the kind of things you're going to get, right? Greg Abbott is in a race right now that he didn't, with Hinojosa, he didn't think he was going to have to be in this race. He didn't. It's Texas, baby. It's dead red. We're fine. Why? People are frustrated. They're disgruntled. They're angry. That's the stuff that's going on. And meanwhile, while all that's happening, prices are rising. We're still at war. And what are our politicians worried about? I'm going to play this for you. Tommy Tuberville. Talking about, well, just, I thought it was a joke. I thought this has to be AI. This cannot be real. This is a sketch. Out of Portlandia, there is no way this is real. And if you've never seen Portlandia, it is a take on Portland, on how insane people are in Portland, you know? But this, I thought, there's no way, what?
3: Many, listen to this, that many airline pilots, flight attendants, and air traffic controllers are part of the furry community. Lord help us. It's terrifying when you think about this. When you walk onto a commercial flight, it's possible that the pilot flying your plane could have a deranged fetish of dressing up like an animal. You can't make this up.

0: I don't even know what to say. This is your big worry. First of all, can we just I just want everybody to get this. Everybody probably has a little freak in them. If you're a pilot, if you go onto the airplane and you turn, you're like, "Oh, sweet mother of God." Are you a rabbit? Are you an Easter bunny? What are you doing? No, I don't think I'm going to fly on this plane. But you know what? Whatever you do in your own time, if you're not hurting anybody, do whatever you need to do. Have fun. Is this the thing is this what's worrying people? Like, is this keeping you up at night? Is that it? Yesterday, they were talking again about, you know, sports. They had a big, we're going to have a big hearing about boys playing girls' sports. They dedicate time to this all the while. The Titanic is sinking. Quick, fix the deck chairs. And they're still going to spend about $11 to $12 billion on races. Think about that. That's insane. That is insane. The amount of money being poured into these races. And at the same time, what are they trying to do? Scare the mahooey out of you. But Chad, you don't even understand. Let me tell you something. So yesterday, once again, you know, getting blasted by a few people. And it's the same people. I know who they are. They're in their 70s. We've talked about it. They're all pissed off because life's gotten scarier for them and darker, if you will. And oh, God. While all of that's happening, I'm being told, look what's going on, right? Texas. Now, paying attention, Chad? Sharia law. They even passed a law banning Sharia law, even though we have a constitution that says, no, there's no Sharia law. No law, any of that stuff. Yeah, but we double did it. We put a hat on a hat on a hat. You're welcome. Oh, and another thing, commies. I got called a communist. The usual libtard thing. By the way, can you think of something better? Please, it's just ridiculous. You're a libtard. Why? Because you like communism. No, I'm a free market capitalist. Thank you very much. Independent. That's what I'm about. Prove to me that you deserve my vote. Prove to me that you do. And while all that stuff's going on, they're worried about whether or not a kid down the street is playing in a girls' game, a confused kid who's got some issues, and that's the big fear. Yeah, but they're going to take over. They're not. This is a big deal. You hear the commercials every day. Ken Paxton will make sure that boys don't play in girls' games. They'll stop communism. We get that every day. They're hilarious, right? They're hilarious. All the while, Rome is burning, the Titanic's sinking, and you're worried about that. You don't understand, Chad. The numbers are the numbers. Okay, let's go over the numbers because I really want to do that. Shall we? So let's take a look at the numbers, if you will, because it's a big deal. I mean, obviously, it's a huge deal. Couldn't be any bigger. Transgender athletes, as far as high school sports, minimal at best. 27 states have statutory bans preventing transgender students from participating according to gender identity. Another two states have restrictions through regulations or agency policies. 53% of transgender youth, 13 to 17, live in those 29 states. Okay? So, and out of that, how many of them are playing sports? Probably not a lot. You go from there. But that's high school, Joe. What about college? You ready for college? Settle down. There's This number is so massive when it comes to college. 530,000 college athletes. 530,000 plus. Less than 10. Less than 10,000? That's a lot. Less than 10. The number 10. 1, 2, 3, 4, 5, 6, 7, 8, 9, 10. That would put you at 0.0017%. And you know what, Chad? That right there? That's why gas prices are high. Oh, my goodness me. You want to know why Texas is looking a little bit more purple? Why Michigan, their butts are puckering? You want to know why people are looking around going, Trump won this by 15, 20%? Not anymore. It's because you're not focusing on the things that matter, and you're focusing on stuff that will rile the base, but it's not going to help you fill your gas tank. 323-538-2423 at Chad Benson Show is your X, your Insta, your YouTube, Facebook, and all those other things. Love hearing from all of you. A lot of other great stuff to get to today. She's in town. The media can go check on Trump again. Our buddy Zach Abraham, Chief Investment Officer, is going to join the program as well to talk about what's going on globally in the markets, bonds, AI, and yes, oil and gas. 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
7: Oh, man, the media gets to come back. No, no way. We have Trump TV. What's going on?
8: In a ruling issued overnight, Judge Timothy Kelly, a Trump appointee, ruled the press passes were pulled without constitutionally adequate due process. And he wrote, the court is skeptical that defendants' interest in safeguarding national security is the actual motivation, saying the stories by those news outlets were routine. The order will last for 14 days while the case moves forward. President Trump has suggested he would appeal a ruling against him.
7: Now, the TRO, that's a temporary restraining order. Normally, you do not appeal these. Rarely. As a general rule of law, they're not legally appealable. So, and why is that? Well, the clock. Because these things are normally, there's a finite time, and they're usually very short, temporary, hence the name temporary. Just, here's the thing. What are you doing? You know, one of the things they were talking about is, you know, bring your receipts. Who are these sources? One of the receipts that was brought was actually a phone conversation that all the media, you know, you dial in and they're, you know, you can take down what's going on. They're explaining everything to you. And it's just, it's like a press conference, but it's just with the media. And they're not really asking a ton of questions. They're listening. It's kind of more of a statement. And they said, you guys want to stop us? This comes from you. You told us to not give out names. You just said, use the phrase senior officials. You're like, ah.

0: So, alas, there we are. They're back. Huh? Did you think they were going to be gone forever? Did you? I even heard, was it Peter Navarro talking about this? And one of the things that he said was, you know, because Fox has stood up with all of them, and he has said, they're kind of, essentially, they're a wolf in sheep's clothing. They're doing the bidding of these other evil groups. And I just sit there and shake my head. It's, what are we doing? 323-538-2423. At Chad Benson Show is your ex. Insta, YouTube, and everything else. Love hearing from all of you right here on the Chad Benson Show. You know what, Chad? I'm worried about up the street. I heard there's a seventh grade kickball game getting ready to happen. It's boys versus girls, but is it really? Or is it a bunch of boys pretending to be girls? I need to know the outcome of that game because it's serious. Meanwhile, and we're going to get into it a little bit deeper next hour because I think it needs a deep dive. If you guys haven't heard, and if you're old enough to remember, and I was but a wee lad when this happened, the Tylenol murders that took place, have they finally solved them?
1: A possible DNA breakthrough. Police in Idaho have now identified a mystery man who killed himself with cyanide in a Boise church 2 months after the Tylenol murders as Dr. Matthew Francis Betkowski, a chemist with mental illness. Years after he killed himself, police identified Betkowski through DNA and then searched what his family had of his possessions. Authorities say they found a map of Chicago and a bottle of homemade cyanide.
0: So he was called the Wanderer. They didn't know who he was. And like I said, we're going to get into it more next hour. But if you guys remember, seven people died in 1982 in Chicago after taking extra strength Tylenol capsules. And they were laced with potassium cyanide. So 44 years, nothing. And they finally identified this guy. He left a note, $1,900 cash, and some other interesting information has been found out. Is he it? We will see, but there's no doubt, you know, this may lead to one of those unanswered questions because nobody's ever been charged with those murders. Coming up, our buddy, Zach Abraham, Chief Investment Officer, is going to join the program. We're going to talk about all what's going on in the oil market with Iran and whatnot. We'll do that straight ahead. Chad Benson Show.
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4: ABC News, I'm Dave Packer. A powerful nor'easter is set to slam the East Coast this weekend from the Carolinas to New England.
5: right now, that storm developing in the Atlantic off the Carolina coast. Frank Mazza owns a marina in Rhode Island.
6: We just recommend for people to put extra lines on depending on where they're in the marina, which way the wind is going to come.
5: Calling it a great honor, President Trump welcoming the Chinese delegation, including President Xi, for a state dinner tonight. Wrapping up a day of events between the two leaders, included a trip to the Smithsonian, talks on Iran, AI, and more. ABC News has learned that 8 sailors on board the USS Abraham Lincoln aircraft carrier and that carrier group attempted to take their own lives during a grueling 10-month deployment tied to the war in Iran. James Copenhaver, one of the 3 campaign rally attendees shot in 2024 during an assassination attempt on then-candidate Donald Trump in Butler, Pennsylvania, died, said his lawyer, who was 76. This is ABC News.
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0: All right, it is that time of the week. Talk to our good buddy, the one and only, Zach Abraham, Chief Investment Officer, Bull or Capitals. We talk about the politics of money, finance, and all that stuff. All right, first and foremost, oil prices made a move, then they kind of hedged and slowed down. Then I don't think anybody knows, but everybody wants to know, because I feel like we are in a position where it's going to be a quagmire for a while. It's going to sit here. Prices are going to be up. You got damaged refineries, and this feels like $4 to $6 gas, $5.5 to $8 diesel for the foreseeable future.
8: I think that has to be your base case at this point. Also, an interesting thing happened right now. You've got an $11 spread right now between WTI and Brent. So it looks like the market is starting to price in the possibility.

0: oil will continue to move higher. Right. So like one of the things I was thinking about, we're talking about asymmetric trades. You know, we were talking about that off camera. If they pass an exports ban, I think the biggest single quickest move we're going to make is we're going to short bonds. We're going to bet rates going higher, because the only thing that I think is going to keep rates from going higher is an end to the conflict in Iran. That's my belief at this point. Now, I'm not telling anybody out there giving people advice to do the same thing, but, you know, we haven't really had any clarity. It'll be interesting to see what happens to oil prices, because remember, one of the sort of Damocles that's been hanging over the all oil prices, all distillate prices, is the possibility of an instant resolution in Iran. Right. Well, if you pass an exports ban, you're not planning on settling things with Iran really quick. Right.
1: Yeah.
0: Like you're not. If you pass an exports ban, that doesn't pressure Iran in any way to make a resolution. Right. What it tells me is that you're dug in. So if you're dug in, this situation is going to go on for a while. And any drop we have here domestically in diesel and oil will be buyers of, because that means the straits can be closed longer. Interest rates are going to go higher. Equity markets are going to continue to get hit. And so, I guess if we pass an exports ban, I would probably short emerging markets and I would probably short bonds. And it's hard to see how neither of those trades won't work if they don't pass if they pass an exports ban.
1: What would it, so, you know, the whole, I think a lot of people are going, okay, so, cause the average person says, well, okay, that's good. So diesel will stay here. They don't understand the knock on effect of what's going to be coming, that, you know, as we talk about, diesel powers the commerce in our country, gas powers our cars.
0: Yeah.
1: You're going to see all kinds of chaos going on.
0: Yeah, well, and any benefit you get here domestically is going to be washed out to some extent by the lack of purchasing that you're going to get of American goods from foreign markets.
1: Yeah.
0: Right? So, like, let's say you press the price of diesel. Then I'm just throwing numbers out there, but just to give people an idea, if we pass an exports ban, it will push the price of diesel down domestically, right? Which will, let's say that adds, you know, 0.5 to 1% in annual retail sales, right? That's probably nowhere close to the ratio, but just go along with the example. But globally, those prices are going to soar. Well, I mean, let's just look at it here domestically, right? 65%. If you look at the S&P 500, 65% of profits in the S&P 500 come from overseas, right? So whatever you gain here, I think you're going to lose internationally. And probably I would think it'll probably end up being a pretty similar amount. So it'd be a wash, right? So it would basically passing the exports ban, the good it would do us domestically would get washed out by what happened internationally. And you'd probably end up in pretty much the same spot, right? Except you're going to tick a lot more people off. If we do an exports ban, I think we will. But in my opinion, if you do an exports ban, it's a decision that is very akin and very similar to going to Iran in the first place.
1: Yeah.
0: Meaning I see nothing but potential losses and I see very little upside. So, which is why I think they'll probably do it. Right.
1: Yeah, at this point in time. Yeah. Desperation.
0: And it's not just them. I mean, the United States government's got a pretty consistent track record over the last 25 or 30 years of whatever looks like the easiest short-term move, whatever is a can kick as opposed to dealing with the actual situation, that's what we do. So this would be another extension of that. I haven't seen a lot of good decisions coming out of that corner of the world. I don't expect to see any good ones on this level. But yeah, it is a stupid decision. It would be a short-sighted decision. It will not bring an end to this conflict at all. It will extend it. And that's the other thing that we have to think about. And I'm not sitting there saying that we need to be afraid of our opposition or whatever, or afraid of Iran. But bottom line is, the longer this scenario plays out, you have to simultaneously acknowledge that every day it continues brings in some smaller chance. What that number is, I don't know, but some small chance it's increasing that there are really bad outcomes.
1: Yeah.
0: Right. The longer a bar fight goes on, the longer, the higher the possibilities are somebody gets seriously injured, right?
1: Yep.
0: Same is true of a situation like this. So what I'd be saying is, okay, if you pass an exports ban, that ensure this thing.

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2: 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Hashtag immigration reforms. 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I'm trapped in a hashtag factory and I can't get out. 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
1: When money gets involved, it gets ugly. And it looks like that's what's happening with Dolly Parton's estate and legacy.
3: A battle brewing inside Dolly Parton's inner circle, threatening the legacy she left behind.
4: Hey, everyone. My name is Brian Seaver.
3: At the center, Dolly's nephew and longtime head of security, the man who announced her death to the world.
4: This video announcement is something Dolly asked of me years ago, before I fully absorbed it as a future reality. As her head of security for more than two decades, a role my father Larry held before me, I have imagined the heaviness of this moment, but haven't truly felt it until now.
3: But just weeks after he announced his aunt's death, he was fired, Parton's estate suing and filing a restraining order against him, which a judge has just granted.
5: Things can get ugly. The bigger the trust, the bigger the power of the person leaving that trust behind.
3: The estate accusing the self-proclaimed arms dealer of threats, extortion, and intimidation.
5: What Seaver could benefit from the death of Dolly Parton is unknown, but he is a beneficiary of her estate. So he would benefit or get something that was given to him or is supposed to be given to him based on her last will and testament.
1: Yes. Now, by the way, her estate, what she's worth, all of that, how it's structured, I don't know any of that. You got the music catalog, you got business assets, you've got everything. It's about $500 million plus. Think about that. Five hundos plus. But on top of that, there also is the legacy. And it's a weird thing. So this was the nephew. This is a guy that announced to the world that Dolly had passed. So, I mean, this is nephew. This is not somebody who was, you know, a hanger-on nephew. Dolly had passed. She was my aunt. He's alleging that these people had Dolly sign something and change something on her deathbed. And then things got wild. There's back and forth, text messages, emails, etc.
3: Court documents showing explosive emails and texts. Seaver writing to one of Parton's entertainment lawyers, "I'm not an entertainment person, I'm a killer." But in a statement to ABC, Seaver saying, "Dolly called me her killer. It was a joke we used around her camp," adding it was taken out of context by Parton's longtime manager, Danny Nozell.
1: So this is the battle between this guy and Dolly's nephew. And this guy's alleging, he says he's a killer. And he says, no, that's what she used to call me. And it's gone back and forth. And they've got a restraining order. And they said, hey, he scares everybody that works around here. That's why we had to get a restraining order. And, you know, since the announcement, things went south fast. Why? Because of money.
3: But since that day, a battle appears to have been erupting behind the scenes. Just yesterday, Parton's estate filing a legal complaint against Brian Seaver, saying that shortly after her death, Seaver pointedly threatened her public image, saying, "I'm going to set up a podcast dedicated to ruining Dolly's brand partnerships." The complaint also alleging that Seaver sought to extract money from the estate through escalating threats, and in one instance, allegedly writing, "All I do is warfare. Everyone needs to be worried about what I might do." The estate claiming they've had to hire private security as protection for their employees.
1: That's kind of scary. And his whole thing is, no. I'm going to war against you guys because you're the ones who want to control everything and steal Dolly's, you know, her image and use it for your money-making schemes and whatnot. And I'm not going to allow that. That's why I'm a killer and apparently an arms dealer and all this stuff. I have no idea if he's any of those things. But, you know, that would be scary, right? And they know this guy. But it's also the nephew. That's it. What about the sister and the whole nine yards? I mean, I'm sure this is what happens. When money gets involved, things go sideways.
5: Within the complaint, they say that people took those threats so seriously that they stopped coming to work. they requested to have private security when they were outside of work, and that it is impacting the foundation and the company that is Dolly Parton's estate.
3: Seaver says he just signed a new contract with Parton's estate, then was fired a week later. Seaver fiercely denies the estate's allegations, calling the restraining order a publicity stunt and telling ABC News, "I've never threatened anybody. They are my friends and my brothers and colleagues."
6: Do we believe that? I don't know. What I do know is money's involved. Every family, we touched on it yesterday, I got several people that text me saying, yeah, the minute money gets involved. We had an issue with our family. We had a lady who passed away. We called her name was Aunt Ted. And it was a big battle with our family over her stuff. And my grandfather didn't want anything, but the other side of the family started taking stuff. And it was just, nobody talked for years. Nobody talked for years. My grandfather's like, I don't need anything, you know, but nobody talked for years. And that is just, that's not good for anybody. It's not healthy. And it's going to be interesting to see where this goes. And the sad thing is Dolly's legacy is now family fighting, I guess, which is awful. 323-538-2423 at Chad Benson Show. That is your X, your Insta, your YouTube, your Facebook, and all of those other wonderful things. We'll be live tonight on YouTube again right around 8 o'clock Eastern. If you have a chance, jump on and check us out. We're going to be all over the social webs, and we appreciate it when you do that. Helps us out right here on the Chad Benson Show. Coming up, hour number two of the program. More on Iran, oil, the bond market, chaos, craziness, what's going on there. Xi's in town. AI is a big, big conversation. China looks at it differently than we do when it comes to AI. Who's poised to win this? It's, you know, there's some weaknesses on our part, and there's a lot of strengths. And the same thing for the Chinese. So we'll discuss that. Have we found a killer, a mystery? For 44 years, maybe unlocked. We're going to talk about that. Plus, we got your text messages. And wait till you hear what a bar did in Massachusetts that's causing an uproar. We're going to talk about that because it's going to make you go, you got to be kidding me. So many more great things on the way. Hour number two, Chad Benson Show.
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7: President Xi is here. President Trump went and met him. Not everybody's happy about it, though, especially on the Republican side of things.
8: With Xi's arrival and Trump's extraordinary greeting, the Republican chairman of the Senate Armed Services Committee sounding the alarm.
9: Our commander-in-chief should keep in mind that his guest is a brutal, unelected, and oppressive dictator whose massive military arsenal is aimed directly at the United States of America.
8: Trump has brushed off those concerns, consistently heaping praise on Xi.
10: Everybody, you're a great leader.
7: You're a great leader, the greatest of all. Love what you do with your people and the media and whatnot. A lot of what's going to be talked about is AI. Trade will be talked about somewhat, but AI. Because, as I have been saying, and will continue to say, it is the new Cold War. This is the new arms race. AI is it. Across the country, states, Texas being one of them, embracing data centers until everybody spoke out. Tennessee embracing data, and then everybody spoke out. You go across the country and you're seeing it more and more. Why does this matter? Because this is the new arms race. It's not that we can't have guardrails, because we need them. Because unlike anything else in history, right, anything else, this on its own could decide, yeah, I'm kind of bored with you. And for the nuclear side of stuff, weapons, we got enough to destroy ourselves 1,000 times over. But there's going to be decisions made by humans. The fear is those decisions will be taken away from us, once this thing becomes whatever Trump deemed it to be. Was it super intelligence or whatever? Yeah, no. But there is a battle between us and China. China has an upper hand in some things, and on other sides of this, not so much. One of the things that China has an upper hand on is what it's trying to do to integrate AI into society. Okay? So, China's 15th five-year plan, there's a lot of five-year plans, by the way. That'd be 75 years? That would be. Was released in March, and it revealed a few things. AI appeared in there 52 times, five times more than a half a decade or earlier. China's clear goal is to integrate AI into society, I mean, as far as the economy goes, between March of this year and January 1st of 2030, to the tune of 90% integration into the economy. Think about that for a second. You know, we don't have any plan like that at all. Zero, zilch, nada. But they've got their issues too, and their weakness is a few. First and foremost, they got an aging population. China's population has shrunk for four straight years, and it's old. It's an old population. China has nearly as many 60-year-olds as America has in total. And there are several people who are respected out there who believe China's population is much smaller than that billion plus. Their youth unemployment, not very good. 19%, basically double that of us. So what happens? Well, when you've got angry youths, you got issues. And they're looking around, they're pissed, they're angry, and now they're seeing AI come in. Ew. And then you get outside of the cities. They got a housing crisis, prices are falling, and outside of the cities, everybody's poor. And they don't have chip production, hence the reason why Taiwan is so important. And we control a lot of what NVIDIA does, so we make sure they don't get the good stuff, right? Like, we got the good stuff. They're drinking, you know, like if you were to go and you're drinking a Coke, they're drinking a Shasta. Ain't nothing wrong with a Shasta if you're thirsty. But if you put the two side by side, which one are you going to grab for? Exactly. That's not very nice, Chad. People like Shasta. I know. But they do have strengths that we don't have. Robots being one of them. Their physical ingredients for scaling AI-powered materials, robots, stuff like that, huge, huge, huge. And if they were to catch up to us, and from what the experts say, they're 3 months behind.

0: behind us in a lot of stuff. And if they were to catch up to us and it was a dead heat, the way that they've integrated into things is huge. The other thing they have a huge edge on is what we talked about. Power. Electricity across the board is the biggest issue. This thing is a giant succubus. China's lead when it comes to power because they don't have to ask, right? Governor Abbott, who's cheering for it, but then it's like, oh God, no, we got to pull the scale back. We'll put a moratorium. And right, you know, you've got all these people across the country who were championing this thing at one time or another, these states, and then they're freaking out. Why? Because they're worried of what the people think. They're worried about what's happening. China doesn't have that. They don't. They're putting up, you know, I mean, they're building them fast at scale at 100 miles an hour. Boom, boom, boom, boom, boom, boom, boom, boom, boom, boom. They've also got vital materials. They dominate in the minerals. The IEA tracks 20 essential ones for building AI and adjacent tech. China dominates all but one. And by big margins. And like we said, the robots. So they've got a lot of things going for them. And their focus has been across the board. Our focus has been making these things as smart as can be. But the hyper focus has been on the military side of stuff more than anything else. Because we're looking at this as a Cold War, and they're doing the same, and they're building up, but they're integrating into society in a better way. But that is also going to come with pain. So we'll see what happens. There's no doubt that this is the new Cold War, and Xi and them are going to talk about it. And Xi's come out and he said, you know, I'm with the president here. I'm with Trump. As far as, you know, this is just lies. All these people saying that this thing could destroy the earth and that and the other. It's just falsehood and lies. So that's a lot of what they're going to be meeting about. And of course, Iran will be on the table right there, right there. What's going on? It's Iran. It's on the table. Can they control Iran? Will they control Iran? No. Why would they? Why would Xi want to do anything outside of saying, I disagree? He sees the pain it's causing us. He understands what a nightmare this is. He doesn't really want them to have a nuclear weapon, but if he can keep them and us occupied, that's a win for him. And the minute, like anything, the minute they become an anchor rather than an oar, same thing goes for Russia, Xi would dump them in a heartbeat. But at this point in time, no. So they'll say all the right things. They'll talk about all the right things. They'll do that in front of the camera. And then you've got to watch what the international press is saying to find out how it went. 323-538-2423 at Chad Benson Show. That is your X, your Insta, your YouTube, Facebook, and all of those other wonderful things that are available to us out there in the social media world. And speaking of media,
1: the judge issuing a temporary restraining order, restoring the press access for CNN, MS Now, and Politico, those three news outlets that were banned by the president. The judge saying that ban was likely unconstitutional and also rejecting the administration's argument that revoking their press access was necessary to protect national security. The judge saying he was skeptical of that.
0: Yeah. Because the receipts that they supposedly provided weren't really receipts, and some of the ones that were provided elsewhere were actual words from the administration saying, look, he didn't even really touch on the constitutionality of it. Now, Trump says, I'll appeal. There's no reason to appeal. You're always going to let them back. That was always going to happen. You're never going to keep them away. That's not what you do. You like trolling. You're upset about certain things, and it's a great way to move the conversation somewhere else. There you go. It's moved. We move on. And the TRO, which is a temporary restraining order, those are never challenged. And in some cases, legally, you can't even challenge them because it's temporary. 14 days. So do I think that they're going to be back covering? Yes, because Trump also needs that. Trump feeds off that. And you've got Fox and others who are like, well, we're not going to cover it either. Because at the end of the day, everybody's in it together. And they all recognize if you could do it to one, you could do it to all. So the media's back. Yay! I'm not there. I would have no desire to be there. No desire whatsoever. In fact, if it was up to me, I'd just like to cover fun stories, crazy stories, wild stories. And every once in a while, a little bit of politics. Because politics isn't politics like it used to be, as you guys know. 323-538-2423 at Chad Benson Show is your X, your Insta. We've got some text messages coming up here in a little bit. 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
2: Here's some Portland. If it looks sunny, wait 10 minutes. If traffic looks clear, check again. Or better yet, just listen. Traffic and weather is on the ones. 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
20: Love it when you reach out to us every single day and put our number out there for a reason. 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Got a text yesterday. Heard you for the first time just a few minutes ago. Understand, not all Republicans are MAGA. By that, I mean Trump worshipers. You're on a station with lots of them as listeners. So I get it. The biggest threat to our country isn't Trump. The biggest issue is the proliferation of far, far left Democrats, Dem socialists. Also, presidents always take the hit for the economy. And if costs are high, etc., people tend to vote against them. Trump is not the reason folks are struggling. Things will cycle as always, and we will survive. Republicans need to do whatever they can to get ejected in their districts to keep those that hate our country from being in any position of power. Look at Seattle, New York, and California in general. First of all, thank you for your text. Secondly, enough with the they hate our country. There's a small group of wackadoos out there. It is not everybody. I don't for a second think Mondani hates our country. That's just insane. Secondly, the president takes a hit for the economy at this moment in time because of his policies. Everything does work in a cycle, and there's going to be crossover. We all recognize that. The reality, though, is Trump has put himself and our nation in positions to make things tougher through tariffs, through what is currently going on with the war. I mean, these are all things that he has done, his administrations, that has cost the American people. I can't blame that on Biden as much as everybody wants to blame that on Biden. When, and I continue to ask this question, when does it become your responsibility? When does it become your responsibility as the president? There will be crossover. But at what point in time does the crossover go from, hey, it's now fully mine. Is it only when things are good? Is that it? Because that's what I always feel like. 323-538-2423 at Chad Benson Show is your X, Insta, YouTube, and everything else. Love hearing from all of you right here on the Chad Benson Show. You know, my old boss used to say, don't bring me problems, bring me solutions. You tried to offer the nation a solution by saying you're going to bring down prices every single day. You're not going to get into wars. You're going to cut this. You're going to cut that. It's going to be amazing. We're going to save money. We're going to pay down the debt. None of those things have happened. Quite frankly, the opposite has happened. Let me know what you think. And it's funny because after I got that text about it's not Trump's fault or the president's fault, I had another text with a screenshot. And it says it was a tweet that went out from Valdisier Ribeiro Soares. Osama bin Laden wanted to destroy the U.S. economy by sending planes into the heart of the stock market. Osama bin Laden failed, however. Trump has done more damage than Osama bin Laden to the U.S. and world economies. Everybody hears things different. There's no doubt. There is no doubt. And I'm here to tell you guys, Osama bin Laden, Donald Trump, none of them are going to bring down the U.S. None of them are going to destroy the economies forever. Osama couldn't do it. Even if things go sideways with Trump right now, Trump isn't all to blame for the debts and deficits and all the stuff that's happening. He's a part of it. Like every president is. You're going to leave stuff behind. Some of it's good. Some of it's bad. But when I hear people talk about, well, he's going to do this, you know, or they're going to do that, or he's going to save us, I remind everybody, it's our nation, their employees, we handle our business, because that's what we do as Americans. Coming up, did they solve one of the great murder mysteries of all time? Maybe. We will discuss that, among other things. Straight ahead, Chad Benson Show.
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22: ABC News, I'm Dave Packer. President Trump hosted Chinese President Xi Jinping at a lavish state dinner at the White House tonight. The leaders met one-on-one earlier in the day. ABC News Chief White House Correspondent Mary Bruce.
1: There are real questions about just how much substance was involved in the meeting here today. The president has made it clear that he is not looking to put additional regulations on AI, and publicly at least he's brushed aside concerns about China's support for Iran in this war.
22: The East Coast bracing for a powerful nor'easter this weekend. The storm already taking shape in the Atlantic is expected to lash communities from the Carolinas to New England with heavy rain, wind, and flooding. The calls for AI regulation expanding across a bipartisan group of states. A letter obtained by ABC News from 26 state attorneys general to the leaders of Congress says the labs cannot solely be responsible for regulating themselves, and federal oversight is urgently needed to prevent future disasters. This is ABC News.
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1: As one of the great mysteries when it comes to crime, and it's a murder mystery. Hold on, I got something for that. Nope, that's not it. I thought I had something for that. I don't, obviously. My buttons, well, I'm pushing the wrong buttons, if you will. But I take you back to when I was a wee lad, and many of you might have been wee as well. Some of you might not have been born. And it scared the crap out of me when I was a kid. And that was the Tylenol murders. So if you guys don't remember, 1982, several people died after taking extra strength Tylenol. It was a trip. And they never, ever found anybody. They didn't. They had some suspicions here and suspicions there of some people, but they never figured out who did it. But now they think, they're not 100% sure, there may be a lead. Somebody who has himself remained a mystery.
2: For nearly 40 years, a mystery has sat unsolved here in the Treasure Valley.
3: That's Ada County Sheriff Matt Clifford. His agency has been investigating the death of this man who was found in a Boise church four decades ago.
2: With no known name, no ID, and nothing but a note, keys.

0: sister-in-law were among those poisoned by the killer.
1: He's an animal that he kills people with no fear.
2: Remember, there was, again, nobody's been ever arrested or charged with any of the murders. Now, longtime suspect James Lewis, this was the guy, he was convicted of trying to extort $1 million from Johnson & Johnson. He died in 2023 without ever being charged with the killings. He was charged with extortion. But this guy is interesting. He had cyanide. He made homemade cyanide. He had lots of interesting things that were out there as far as in his home. And he, mental issues for sure. But the whole thing is, what about Chicago? Because they found him in Boise, in a church in Boise.
0: But something investigators in Boise found in this case piqued their interest, making them wonder if Betkowski could be connected to the Chicago killings. In his desk, they found a map of Chicago and a small bottle of cyanide. Former co-workers recall him talking about how the poison could be introduced into capsules of over-the-counter medicine. And 6 months before the Chicago killings, Betkowski was fired after an altercation at a local pharmacy where he tried to get pills or capsules for an experiment.
3: While our office may have identified some possible connection between Dr. Betkowski and the 1982 events, we're not naming him as a suspect.
2: Now, they're not naming him as a suspect either. And the big thing is, can you put him in the area in September of 82? They've got pictures and stuff like that. Can you put him in the area? Because he's got pictures of him in Chicago, but when were those pictures taken? Those are the questions that need to be asked. I mean, think about this. I was 11 when this happened, but I was terrified. I didn't even want to take baby aspirin.
0: But investigators have not been able to place Betkowski in Chicago when the killings occurred.
3: Our goal today is to generate new leads for this case and potentially others.
0: The FBI, which is the lead investigating agency, said in a statement, there have been repeated claims over the past 44 years about alleged links to the Tylenol murders, which have remained unsubstantiated. Out of respect for the ongoing legitimate investigation, those impacted by the tragedy, and the law enforcement partners who have provided genuine support since the start, the FBI remains the lead on investigating and releasing credible information to the public once the evidence yields a true case resolution.
2: And so they're going to do DNA. They're going to look at several different things that go with this because you have to, including they're taking, you know, all the information and they're trying to, you know, because people say he was trying to get capsules. He wasn't trying to get capsules like just going and buying Tylenol off the thing. He was trying to get like the little capsules that you would put the medicine in. Those ones that are, you know, you swallow them and stuff. That's what he was trying to purchase. And that's when everybody goes, What's amazing is, for me, I would have thought, hey, remember that weird guy that used to work here that we all got into a fight with? Yeah. Hey, he was always trying to do something like that. He had $1,900 on his person when he died. And that's the other thing that's been a mystery. Think about how long it is to identify. In the day of DNA, how long it took them to identify this guy also is odd. So we'll see. But yes, again, another crime for the entertainment world. And it sounds weird, but we've turned, you know, as we know, we've turned murder into, we call it murder porn and stuff like that. Crime porn. The stuff that people focus on, you know, the Lindsay Clancy case and those kind of things. This was one of those mysteries that just hung out there for a while. And there's a lot of mystery. Like, you know, I mean, we said it was Bigfoot real. What about D.B. Cooper and, you know, those kind of things that we talk about. But this was another one. Seven people died. Seven people. And then nothing. Nothing. And they never charged anybody, which is another, because you wonder, did the person, you know, because like a lot of times when serial killers stop, they're in jail, they die, you know, something like that. This just, it happened once, stopped abruptly, and then that was it.

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11: Now it's time for the urban word of the day. The young have a vocabulary all their own, and we break it down for you. It's called the urban word of the day.
8: All right. Your urban word of the day. That's two for you. One was sent by a listener. Says you should do badonkadonk. That's when you got a nice bottom, if you will. Derriere. Buttocks. We used to use that back in the day. Check out her badonkadonk. But for the modern youngsters, dank. Dank. Means something cool and original. Niche. Man, I only make dank memes. Oh, dank memes. It means that you made something cool, something original, something niche. That nobody else has, because that's who you are. You're better than everybody else, right? Because you're so dank.
11: That was the urban word of the day. Now you know.
8: Yes, darling, it's always nice to know. Speaking of dank, in the battle of fast foods, McDonald's is doing a McMakeover. Wendy's is struggling. They're going to close about 300 underperforming stores. And some of that is because beef prices are too high. So while the McDonald's is spending billions for the McMakeover, Wendy's is like, you know what we should do? We should do an album. Like an emo album.

0: Shannon. I Miss the Sunroom featuring Shane Todd. The Best Combo Meal on the Worst Night of My Life featuring Bo Boken? Bocan? Sorry if I messed up your name. That was not my intent. It's not a phase. It's a 10-piece featuring Derek Descanio and My Frosty's Funeral featuring Cat Leon. Just a few of the awesome emo songs you can get from Wendy's. 323-538-2423 at Chad Benson Show is your X, your Insta, your YouTube, Facebook, and everything else. Love hearing from all of you. Please hit us up when you can't check out our YouTube tonight. We'll be live right around 7 o'clock Central, 8 o'clock Eastern. Really helps us out here on the Chad Benson Show. Coming up, hour number 3 of the program. What's going on in Iran? Should we be worried about stuff? Should we not be worried about stuff? Is the cost of life going to continue to get more expensive? I think the answer to that is yes. Have some midterm stuff. We got a little what's trending as well. Buddy, the man, the myth, the legend, Rodney, will be dropping his motivational knowledge on us. We love it when he does that. Plus, we got a bunch of other good things on the way as well. Reach out to us across all of our social media. Remember, check us out tonight on YouTube right around 8 o'clock Eastern. Hour number 3, straight ahead. Chad Benson Show.
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5: From ABC News, I'm Dave Packer. President Trump hosted Chinese President Xi Jinping to a lavish state dinner Thursday at the White House. They met privately earlier in the day.
6: The two leaders meeting for less than 2 hours. Trump saying they have forged a friendship, a truly great friendship, actually built on mutual respect and the vital interest of our people. He did not mention China's support for Iran as it targets American troops and allies in the war. Xi calling the interests of China and the U.S., quote, deeply intertwined.
5: ABC's Melissa Adan. ABC News has learned 8 sailors on board the USS Abraham Lincoln aircraft carrier and the ships in its carrier group attempted to take their own lives during a grueling 10-month deployment tied to the war in Iran. The number revealed in a letter from the Navy Secretary to Democratic Senator Kirsten Gillibrand of New York, who says it's clear the crew was pushed beyond their limits.
7: The lack of supplies, the lack of ability to have a break, to have dwell time, to have the rotation end at the appropriate time.
5: The Navy says the number of suicide attempts is standard for a long deployment. The East Coast bracing for a powerful nor'easter this weekend. The storm already taking shape in the Atlantic, expected to lash communities from the Carolinas to New England with heavy rain, wind, and flooding. ABC News meteorologist Samara Theodore.
8: Coastal flood alerts have been issued for everyone living in the Delmarva Peninsula, southern New Jersey, parts of Virginia, down into the Carolinas, but also New England and now parts of Long Island. You tack in the fact that it's also going to be a full moon that will only exacerbate the situation. So we're going to see coastal flooding as well as the potential for beach erosion.
5: Convicted felon and Theranos founder Elizabeth Holmes will soon be leaving federal prison for an Austin, Texas halfway house. The move expected in August of next year. Holmes is currently serving a 10-year sentence for defrauding investors with false claims about blood testing technology. She reported to prison in May of 2023. 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
21: $100 million already scheduled in Texas to spend against Tallarico. He's spending $30 million, and they're going to spend more in total for the midterms, between $10 and $12 billion, more than was spent in the last presidential election, just for the midterms. Just for the midterms. People have issues. People are struggling. We're in a war. We're in a war. Oh, that's right. We are. Prices are up. Pay up a little bit, but not as much as inflation. The rich seem to be getting richer and richer. The Republicans are trying to find a message, and they think this message is the message. Focus on culture war issues like this.
22: Many, listen to this, that many airline pilots, flight attendants, and air traffic controllers are part of the furry community.
21: What?
22: Lord help us. It's terrifying when you think about this. When you walk onto a commercial flight, it's possible that the pilot flying your plane could have a deranged fetish of dressing up like an animal. You can't make this up.
21: Wait, what? Hold on a second. This is about the transgender and the sports and stuff. And then you're talking about the furries? So, wait, what? That's what you're going with. That's the lead to this. Tommy Tuberville. That's your lead. But Chad, you what you're not getting is communism. Okay? Communism. No, I get it. I mean, I understand. I don't like fully get it, but so hold on a second. I just want to go over this again. How do you know they're furries? Just asking for a friend for everybody. If you knew what freaks people were behind closed doors, which has nothing to do with you, then who cares? Well, Chad, would you get on a plane? Let me ask you this. Is the no, he thinks he's... No. Do they really think it, or is it just some weird fetish? I'm just asking. Now, if I get on there and they're dressed like the Hamburglar, we got an issue. But if your fetish or weirdness is that, and it's behind closed doors, and it does not affect you, what does it matter? Because it does. Because it's better than talking about the real issues. Like boys playing girls sports.
2: Today we went to the Senate Judiciary Committee and not one Democrat came to ask a question. Here we have an issue where we have biological men, biological boys competing in women's sports, competing in youth sports, and they're unwilling to say a thing.
21: Katie Britt, easy on the eyes, but come on. That's what you're going with? That's what you're going with? You guys know my position. Look, don't talk to me as if you're going to put a college basketball player against a female pro and expect that to go any which way but one. Don't say that it's all this. It is not the same. I have been very vocal about that. That being said, is that an issue that matters to the average person? No, it doesn't. The average person isn't thinking about that. And when I bring that up, it's hilarious to hear how many people, especially an older generation, who come and attack. It is an issue, Chad. Why? Why is it an issue? Because communism, Sharia law, whatever crap they want to come up with, it's an issue. It's not. You are living in an echo chamber. And the echo chamber that you currently find yourself in is feeding you fear. Because it's easier to scare you than to try to convince you that the ideas that we have are better. Here are ideas. Yes, when all things are equal, side with common sense, not crazy. But not all things are equal right now. Because Republicans have been in charge and they've jacked the pooch. They have fallen. They have failed to do what they were supposed to do. Here's the head of the RNC battling with a guy at News Nation.
12: 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And he keeps on saying that. 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
12: 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Diesel prices on average, $6.50. Mortgage rates right now are at above 7% nationally. Inflation is at 3.4%, while average hourly earnings are lower than that at 3.1%. How are you making the case that that is the golden age?
21: Okay, Mr. RNC head, how are you making the case? What do you bet he blames somebody else?
25: It's a great American comeback. Look at all the great things this president has done. $21 trillion.
21: But stop you right there before we get back into it. $21 trillion. That's what I did. $21 trillion. Not even the White House's website says they brought in $21 trillion. See how much has actually landed here in investments that has landed here and is being invested. What they like to do is to get a number in this investment thing and say so-and-so said they're going to invest $25 gazillion starting in 2029, and they're like, that book, that, let's cash that And then they put it out there 2029 because they're not. They're just, it's a headline grabbing thing. Sorry, I didn't mean to interrupt you.
25: It's a great American comeback. Look at all the great things this president has done. $21 trillion.
12: But some would say, whoa, what comeback if 18 months in, 20 months in, those are the results.
25: Joe Biden left us an absolute disaster. Under him, he had 9.5% inflation. Gas prices were over $5 and there was no conflict. This president has gone to bat for the American worker since day one with all of his policies. He's going to continue to work on their behalf. And listen, he has sympathy for others and he wants his conflict gone. You don't know about a national security impact, and we cannot allow Iran to have a nuclear weapon, that we don't know everything that they know. I think he did the right thing. I think I still support him, and I think he's trying to get out of the war. He hates war. That's why he signed 8 different peace deals. But that being said, his number one priority and job as president of the United States is to defend our country. And that's what he's doing. And so this war will come and go. He'll get things back on track. We just got to give him more time. We've got to have Republicans in both the House and the Senate.
21: It's just, it's so ridiculous. It just, you sit there and you scratch your head. You're like, what are you talking about? There's not 8 peace deals, by the way. Half of those weren't even conflicts. And all the while this is going on, he's been bombing in Somalia and other places. So, you know, and now we're in a war. So, I mean, just think about that for a second. So, you know, continue, sir, for your, I mean, I know you got to go out and shill. It's a tough thing.
12: There's going to be some folks who listen to you who just say we got to give them more time. Is that really the pitch heading into November? Give us more time?
25: Well, I say look at the everything that he has done. $21 trillion worth of investments, RX accounts, Trump accounts, the working family tax cuts. He has transformed the Republican Party into the working man's party. He will get America back to work. GDP is high. Stock prices are high. Yes, he has empathy for those who are working and who are struggling. We got to help them, but we help them by growing. We don't think that the communism utopia that the left offers in Havana and Beijing and Moscow is the path we want to take. We got to do the right thing. We got to have to continue to give people the chance to live the American dream.
21: There you go. Yeah. Scare, scare, scare. Scare, scare, scare. Communism. We're going to be like Cuba. Everybody's going to be trans. Everywhere you look, people are going to be trans. It's all happening. It's not. You know what people want? They want to feel safe. They want to know when they're working their butts off, that they can pay their bills and not have to worry. It's simple. It's simple. And yet politicians make it hard because they're more interested in being celebrities, talking about furries, than doing the job that they need to do. Because we live in a time that it's more important to be on Fox News or MS Now and have a lot of followers and say crazy things than it is to actually get something done. And then it's just easier to lie about it. And if none of that works, then just scare the hell out of everybody. You better watch out. Here comes the furries. No. Just ridiculous. I sit there and I just shake my head. And then I get called, you're a commie. You probably believe in that stuff. Whatever. I can't anymore. With you nuts. 323-538-2423 at Chet Benson Show is your X, your Insta, your YouTube, and all of those other wonderful things. Tonight, live on YouTube, join us right around 8 o'clock Eastern. 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

0: I still think investors are thinking about this. I don't think as of right now, based on the information we have, I think investors are looking at this very wrong. Are there going to be big winners in the AI space? Yes. Who are they going to be? That's really the tougher part to figure out, because I think there's a really good case to be made that the customers of the AI companies might be the biggest winners. And the reason I say that is everybody right now, right? Part of it is the companies that are heavily engaged. So if we look at the hyperscalers, right? Amazon, Google, SpaceX, Facebook, right? All the big hyperscalers, everybody is just acting as if these are no-brainer home runs for these guys. And you and I have talked about this a little bit, but we've done some more work on this. If you think about what's made all of those companies so exceptional, we all think of them in tech and we think about them competing against each other, but they really don't. They kind of split up the world on an agreement basis. It was kind of like the Treaty of Versailles, right? They agreed, we give Russia a little bit of this. We take
1: it's the five families of New York. We're all going to control a borough.
0: Right. And so we all think of them in the sector, but think about the sandboxes they were in. They all kind of kept to their own, to the point where just a few years ago, you had a lot of talk and a lot of kind of under the radar accusations of collusion between the big tech companies, because they all had these monopolistic business models or platforms, but they never competed directly, not on their main businesses. Okay. And what did that create? It created all of them had these flywheel businesses that were unlike anything we'd ever seen that harnessed the power and network effects. So they built the platform. They realized the cost, took the hit up front. As the platform grew, more people came onto the platform, which makes the platform more valuable, right? Network opportunities. As it grows, you sell more goods, you scale your business even more, which brings more people in, which scales the platform, makes it even more valuable, and improves margins, and so on and so forth. You have this virtuous cycle, right? This self-reinforcing, reflexive cycle of growth. And that's why you saw companies like them go from being valued at $30 billion to $4 trillion. And their rate of revenue never slowed down. Their margins never got pinched, right? It's this beautiful cycle. So everybody's looking at these companies, assuming that AI is just the next thing. Now, eventually, when the winners sort themselves out, I think profits and margins can come. But when you consider, that's the other thing you have to consider. We're not talking about a bunch of startups duking this out where a winner's going to emerge. We're talking about the wealthiest, biggest corporations in the history of mankind.
1: Yeah.
0: Right? So then you look at the fact that they're entering this business. Now, remember, let's think about what we just said about their previous businesses, right? This virtual cycle, ever scaling, this, you know, self-reinforcing wheel. And that's why, you know, you looked at them. They went from having a $500 billion market cap to $3 trillion plus billion market cap. Their revenue growth rates didn't budge and their margins didn't lose an inch. We've never seen anything like that.
1: No.
0: Okay, now enter in AI. It could not be a more different business venture for them, right? They will never know if they've got a moat, because whatever moat they think they have could get leapfrogged overnight by a group out of China, right? Like we saw that happen. I was on spring break with my kids when the DeepSeek or the announcement of the China LLM came out. And so they're going to be then somebody, you know, maybe a Chinese tech company comes out with a new chip that does this actually better than the Nvidia. Then they've all got to buy that.
1: Yeah.
0: Right. And so what's funny is you've gone from looking at these businesses as being like the ultimate flywheel that's ever been invented to where you flip over and look at the AI business. And I'll be honest with you. We had a good chuckle about this on our investment call, our internal investment call, where we get all of our analysts and portfolio managers together for an hour and a half every once a week. And we were talking about this yesterday and we're like, you know, when you sit back and look at the way the hyperscalers are pursuing artificial intelligence, that business model resembles a lot more of a commodity producer than it does a tech company.
1: Yeah.
0: Right. And why do I say that? Well, commodity producer. Think of an oil company. Great. We hit this oil over here. What are we going to do with the money? We got to plug it back in and find another well.
1: Yeah.
0: Right?
1: It's never.
0: And if that well doesn't hit, we could be in trouble.
1: Yeah.
0: Yeah, you never get home.
1: Yeah.
0: Right?
1: There is no finish line where like, we got the biggest LLM of all time. Nobody else can go past us. It's almost like a home run derby that never ends.
0: Right.

0: Right. Now, like I said, is that the way the industry is going to look 5 to 7 years from now? Probably not. But this is not, it's just not, you got to think about this differently. It is not going to be the same type of technology and business. And that's why I was saying, I think there may be way fewer winners from AI as we're thinking of it now. I think the greatest financial winners could actually be the companies that use the tools as opposed to the ones that make them. And it's just tough. It's an interesting thing because, you know, as soon as the internet came out, that really flattened business, meaning people had the ability to jump on the internet, scale and build things that they never did before, right? But you could still go in like a Facebook platform. You know, if you want to compete with Facebook, you can build an awesome online shop. Cool. You're about 1/1000th of what it takes to get there.
1: Yeah.
0: Right. You don't have trucks. You don't have routing centers. You don't have all these things, right? They got a big moat. You don't need that with LLMs.
1: No,
0: you don't need it with AI. You don't need it to make agents online. You don't need any of that. So I'm looking at this business, scratching my head going, I don't see how you guys are ever going to get pricing power. I just, not that lasts anyway, right? Not that's sustainable. You'll have pricing power until somebody leapfrogs you.
1: Yeah. I mean, they're a smart thing to do. I was talking to my buddy the other day. I said, if I was them, I'd be offering all the brilliant stuff to every industry I could find. And instead of charging them anything, letting them come and help plug stuff up and just take 1% of whatever profit they make off of our stuff, be way easier than trying to sell $6.99 a month to the average individual or whatever they're selling it at.
0: I think that a lot of, if I was those guys, I would be entertaining all of those thoughts outside the box, because this is not the same thing, man. I mean, this is it literally is a technology that we're making for it not to be something that we can control in a weird way, right? If you think about it, like, I just think I'm not saying that there won't be a bunch of money made. There already has been. What I'm saying is I hear people talk about it. I hear analysts talk about it. I hear prognosticators talk about it. And I don't know how this concludes. And I'm not pretending to say that I do. What I do know for a fact, based on information and data that we have today, is that they are looking at these things in a way that the data and the current market just does not support. It does not support. This is so much more of a black box in so many ways than people think. And people are, and investors are treating it like these investments and this possibility is accretive to their bottom line. We don't know. There's more questions than answers at this point, especially on a financial realm. And if it was so good, here's another data point I'll throw out. Look at a company like CoreWeave, right? That's got this circular financing deal with NVIDIA, right? And there's supposed to be so much compute demand out there that it's never going to end. And yet CoreWeave, a company that effectively buys chips and rents out compute, still can't cut a profit. Right. So some of the narratives aren't marrying up either. And I'm not saying that there's not a ton of demand for compute out there. Of course there is. But I'm just saying, if you're in your heyday, if you can't make money right now, I'm not saying you won't. I'm just saying that should give investors a lot of pause at the very least. Right. Like that'd be like a gold company coming out right now and being like, yeah, we lost a little bit this quarter. You lost money with gold above 4,000. How did you pull that off? Well, I mean, if tech company comes out and says that, their stock rallies 10%.
1: No doubt. His name's Zach Abraham, Chief Investment Officer, Bulwark Capital. People want to chat with you, as they should. They want to hang out, find out what's going on with you guys. How do they reach you? And when's your next, as you call it, the roadshow?
0: Yeah. Coming up October 1st. That's a Thursday, 3:30 p.m. No cost. Just an opportunity for us to who we are, what we do, how we do it, what makes us unique. And then talk about the current environment, how we're positioning portfolios. So it's about 40, 45 minutes after we're done. You're going to have just a very good basic understanding of who we are and what we do, how we think and how we do our stuff. Doesn't cost you anything. And we're not going to contact you. Okay. The only way you're going to hear from us is if you ask to speak to me or one of our other advisors. So it's free of charge. Go to bulwarkcapitalmanagement.com, sign up, check out our podcast. 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We're not hard to find.
1: Right on, brother. Good talking to you. We'll do it again next week.
0: All right, man. Thanks for having me.
1: Love talking to Zach. And again, next week, it's a week from today, chance to sit down, check everything out. My family's done it. I've done it. If you guys have never done the roadshow, it's the Game Plan Roadshow. It is awesome. They go through everything. And you can ask all the questions you want to if you're curious, like, what exactly is Bulwark all about? What do you? It's simple and easy. And the other thing, too, is I've sent, you know, obviously a lot of listeners have gone and checked it out. And one of the things they always talk about is he's right. He didn't bug you. I mean, they give you everything. They show you what everything's about. And then you go from there. And it is, it's that simple. And rarely do you get that in a time when everybody's always trying to sell something. Their thing is, this is who we are. This is what we're about. Check us out. It's the Roadshow. 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
1: Say woo! It's the scary time of the year, Halloween time. Ghosts and goblins and whatnot. But there's something even scarier. Elizabeth Holmes! Remember her?
15: From Theranos? And she talked like this?
1: Remember her? New documentary coming out. Less than a month. Just debuted at Telluride. And it has Nathan Fielding and Lance Oppenheimer, who basically lived with her and her husband right up until jail.
16: You really feel you did nothing wrong?
17: I did not.
16: So where did things get lost? Like, how are you where you are right now?
17: I wish I knew. I don't know. I don't feel like I understand that.
16: So I know you guys invited me to stay here. Does any part of you worry about me being here 24/7?
17: I don't think so.
16: But what if I see something that makes you look bad?
17: I think this is the moment in time to capture the story before I'm gone.
18: Tell him of in that first conversation.
16: Before or after that she revealed she was the founder of Theranos?
18: Probably before.
16: I mean, weren't you worried she was sort of scamming you?
18: 100%, but what did she have to gain from me?
16: Well, isn't your family rich?
18: Yeah, I think that there's like a lot of different levels of wealth.
17: I mean, it took me a really long time to be okay with letting someone see me cry.
1: Well, she, by the way, is less than a year. I think she's like 11 months out, 10 months out, where she will be released into a halfway house.
15: Can you believe that?
1: She was convicted and sentenced to quite a while in jail. They found her guilty on 4 of 7 counts related to defrauding investors for Theranos. I keep wanting to say Thanos. That's not it. 3 counts of wire fraud, 1 of conspiracy to commit wire fraud. She was found not guilty in 4 counts related to defrauding patients, and the jury returned a no verdict on 3 other accounts of wire fraud. She was sentenced to 11 and a quarter years in a federal prison. The judge ordered her and Balwanani to pay back $452 million in restitution to the victims of the fraud. And she's supposed to be released in 2032, but by all accounts, she's going to get out into a halfway house in about a year. So,
15: and do you remember when she talked like this? That was so scary, and she wore the turtleneck. And she was the hottest thing around because this was going to change everything. And it was not real.
1: Crazy. Crazy indeed, kids. We like crazy, though, because sometimes it makes us laugh. Otherwise, we'd cry. 323-538-2423. At Chad Benson Show, X, Insta, YouTube, and all the other great things. If you have a chance, check us out tonight. Like I said, YouTube live right around 8 o'clock Eastern. We'd love to have you hanging out with us. And we do appreciate it right here on the Chad Benson Show. As we do every single day, we got to leave on a good, our buddy Rodney.
19: Do you feel like you're just going through the motions and you're just showing up to be showing up? Well, congratulations. That's part of success, is just showing up and doing the stuff. So just keep doing the stuff. Okay, have a sip freaking out some day stuff. Okay, bye.
1: Thank you, Rodney. Those are words to live by. My mom used to say, half of life's successes is just showing up. You guys have a blast rest of your day. We'll do it again tomorrow. Oh, I see you Friday. Night-night, Jack.
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2: From ABC News, I'm Dave Packer. President Trump hosted Chinese President Xi Jinping to a lavish state dinner Thursday night at the White House.
3: The event, drawing business leaders, technology executives, and several figures from the fast-growing AI industry as the world's two largest economies look to manage an increasingly competitive relationship. Earlier in the day, outside the Chinese embassy in Washington, protesters gathered, waving flags and signs that read, Free Tibet, ahead of President Xi's visit to the White House. Trump and Xi participating in a lavish formal White House welcome ceremony.
2: ABC's Melissa Adan. Some on both sides of the aisle on the Hill are less than thrilled with President Trump rolling out the red carpet for Xi, like Republican Senator Rick Scott of Florida.
4: I mean, I understand that, you know, Trump has to be diplomatic, but she's a despicable person that is killing us with fentanyl, building a military to try to defeat us.
2: An alarming image from the basement of an unrecognized fraternity at the University of Wisconsin at Madison. Police say an anonymous tip led them there, finding about 30 18-year-olds covered in food and condiments. Madison Police Captain Kip Hartman.
5: Several of these men had visible injuries consistent with being physically assaulted.
2: Two 20-year-olds are under arrest, charged with hazing and disorderly conduct. The East Coast is bracing for a powerful nor'easter this weekend. The storm expected to lash communities from the Carolinas to New England with heavy rain and flooding. ABC News meteorologist Samara Theodore.
6: 50-mile-per-hour wind gusts, and I think the winds, that's where it gets the same from, a nor'easter. We're seeing these northeast winds drive into places like Poughkeepsie, New York City, Atlantic City, Boston, and Newport, taking some of the brunt of this system when it comes to the waves. Places like Bar Harbor and Portland, Maine, not remaining unscathed. Heavy rain and some pretty gusty winds as well.
2: And marinas battening down the hatches, as are coastal communities. 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
6: Now, it's Red Eye Radio. Gary McNamara and Eric Harley talk about everything from politics to social issues and news of the day. Whether you're up late or you're just starting your day, welcome to the show. 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
7: All across America, we are Red Eye Radio. He is Eric Harley and I'm Gary McNamara. Welcome and good morning. Thanks so much for being here.
8: Thank you.
7: All right. All right, just something that I noticed here the last year and a half or so near me, and I had mentioned it on the air one time, probably about 4 miles from where I live, and it's right outside the subdivisions. I saw this big building going up, and I looked at it. And I said, "What is this? Not a warehouse." And I went, "Is this an AI data center?" And then I just sat and thought because it looked like. Fort Knox.
8: Yeah. All right.
7: So I said, "Is this an AI data center?" And there was never a name out front. You know, and it looked like a very, very, very well built building. I mean, just you looked at it, wow, this is a government building. I go, "Bitch, it's an AI center." And that was just a guess. And I went by the other day and saw the name on it and looked it up and did research. It is an AI center. And I started looking, it's a data center. So I started looking, at the specifics of it. And I thought it was really interesting because they must have planned this 5 years ago.
8: Right.
7: This must have been in the works for a while.
8: Right.
7: And, it's a data center. They're still not complete with it, but it's apparently been on

0: anyone tell me I'd be great at something. So, with no experience at all, I signed up. And a week later, I padded up and was running drills on the field. I never was great, but playing high school sports was one of the greatest experiences of my life. I was accepted by my teammates, and I learned that when someone believes in you, you can believe in yourself.
1: Encourage a student you know to take part in a high school sport. This message presented by the OSAA and the Oregon Athletic Directors Association.

0: Radio. He is Eric Cronin. I'm Gary McNamara. All right, coming up, one of the best articles about economic and political systems that I've read in a very, very, very long time from a legal immigrant to the United States.
1: Yeah.
0: And this is about comparing Great Britain and where they have gone to the United States. And to me, it fits in perfectly with the polls. I mentioned Jonathan Turley talking about it. 43% of Americans believe, look favorably towards socialism. Exactly where Great Britain has gone. Yeah. Well, what has been the actual economic numbers from their decision over the last, let's say, two decades as compared to the United States? And is it noticeable, if you're being intellectually honest and you are from Great Britain? Just a wonderful article coming up here in a little bit.
1: Hmm.
0: By the way, the comments on the, we'll have more on this too, just because the comments on the lesbian bar in Massachusetts.
1: Yeah.
0: Hmm. I mean, that has, and I think one of the consensus is it's because it shows everything that's wrong with liberalism.
1: Right. All in one story.
0: All in one story. Yep.
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0: We are on our radio. He is Eric Harley, and I'm Gary McNamara. American 15-year-olds just posted the lowest reading and math results this country has recorded in a generation, while student enrollment dropped by about 775,000, government schools added 620,000 employees.
1: Spend more money and get worse results.
0: Yep.
1: You know, and it's always, and I heard it the other day, you know, we need to be spending more money on education, more money on education, more money on education. Nobody's concerned about the education. The teachers' union wants to grow, but nobody cares about the kids' actual learning. And that's been the case for way too long. As a result, you see kids now that are more and more looking into trades. I think that has to do with what's going on college campuses, but also what's going on with job situations and what the future is going to be there. But it's tragic that we've let it go on this long. We've watched it. The numbers are clear. You can look at it and see. Spending more. And our kids aren't actually learning.
0: Who spends the most? This is from the Program for the International Student Assessment Scores. Heritage Foundation had it on their website.
1: Mm.
0: Take a guess. What country spends the most on education per capita?
1: Mm.
0: The United States.
1: Mm. Yeah, that's where I would have gone first, yeah.
0: And the results are not good. We'll have more on this coming up on the bottom of the hour.
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2: From ABC News, I'm Dave Packer. President Trump hosted Chinese President Xi Jinping to a lavish state dinner Thursday night at the White House.
3: The event, drawing business leaders, technology executives, and several figures from the fast-growing AI industry as the world's two largest economies look to manage an increasingly competitive relationship. Earlier in the day, outside the Chinese embassy in Washington, protesters gathered, waving flags and signs that read, Free Tibet, ahead of President Xi's visit to the White House. Trump and Xi participating in a lavish formal White House welcome ceremony.
2: ABC's Melissa Adon. Some on both sides of the aisle on the Hill are less than thrilled with President Trump rolling out the red carpet for Xi, like Republican Senator Rick Scott of Florida.
4: I mean, I understand that, you know, Trump has to be diplomatic, but she's a despicable person that is killing us with fentanyl, building a military to try to defeat us.
2: An alarming image from the basement of an unrecognized fraternity at the University of Wisconsin at Madison. Police say an anonymous tip led them there, finding about 30 18-year-olds covered in food and condiments. Madison Police Captain Kip Hartman.
5: Several of these men had visible injuries consistent with being physically assaulted.
2: Two 20-year-olds are under arrest, charged with hazing and disorderly conduct. The East Coast is bracing for a powerful nor'easter this weekend. The storm expected to lash communities from the Carolinas to New England with heavy rain and flooding. ABC News meteorologist Samara Theodore.
6: 50-mile-per-hour wind gusts, and I think the winds, that's where it gets the same from, a nor'easter. We're seeing these northeast winds drive into places like Poughkeepsie, New York City, Atlantic City, Boston, and Newport, taking some of the brunt of this system when it comes to the waves. Places like Bar Harbor and Portland, Maine, not remaining unscathed. Heavy rain and some pretty gusty winds as well.
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7: 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Gary McNamara and Eric Hurley talk about everything from politics to social issues and news of the day. 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
8: All across America, we are Red Eye Radio. He is Eric Hurley, and I'm Gary McNamara. Welcome and good morning. Some suggestion. We want to help people out. I mean, because we want, you know, sometimes you can have a business model out there that may not work. And as we know that Massachusetts lesbian bar, because of all the protests of the insane lefties, is having a lot of trouble out there. Some suggestions of what not to do with your business model. We suggest you do not hold biological women night.
9: Yeah.
8: Right. No, you can't have half price drinks for biological women. That may not go well in the business model.
9: Right. Also, no clown night.
8: That's the best one.
9: No unlicensed. I'm sorry. No unlicensed clowns. Licensed clowns only.
8: You know, I have a female friend. I haven't seen her in a long time, but she's a retired clown. She was a clown.
9: Oh yeah.
8: How do you get into the clown business? I mean, what is the unemployment rate for clowns?
9: It's pretty high. It's pretty high.
8: I've personally never been at a party with a clown. The only place I've ever seen a clown is a circus. And I haven't been to a circus, I don't know, since I was a kid.
9: No, I was at a party and they had a clown. And I hired a magician to come in and make the clown disappear.
8: The last clown I remember was on Seinfeld.
9: Yeah. Yeah, I don't have any room in my life for... I'm the clown. Let's get this straight right now. I'm the clown. There are no others.
8: That's because one of the owners of the Massachusetts lesbian bar quit being, you know, an owner. And went to clown school. And it was like, I need to find something that has greater growth rate than this bar.
9: Well, no, if you're reaching
8: clown school,
9: if the stars that you're reaching for include the words clown school, that's how bad it's gotten. If you're saying to yourself, I'm just going to go for it, I'm going to make the most of my life and go to clown school.

0: Radio. He's Eric Cronin. I'm Gary McNamara. Coming up following the bottom of the hour, two things. Number one, the entire thing, since we've been talking about the insanity of the radical transgender movement that just still continues. Study was done on the statistics. You know, the Human Rights Campaign keeps saying that you've heard this over and over again. The transgender community faces an epidemic of lethal violence rooted in transphobia and even white supremacy.
1: Mm-hmm.
0: It's just said, assumed without any statistics ever being put out, right?
1: Yeah, right.
0: Is it true? Somebody did the research, and you'll be surprised it's the exact opposite of that. It's not happening. We'll get to that. Plus, we'll hear from Netanyahu and his comments on Mayor Mamdani.
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0: I mean, that has... 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

We are Red Eye Radio. He's Eric Cronin. I'm Gary McNamara. And finally, in that article from Charles Cook, who's originally from Great Britain, and talking about the story written by Alistair Heath, a French-British journalist.

0: We are on our radio. He is Eric Harley, and I'm Gary McNamara. American 15-year-olds just posted the lowest reading and math results this country has recorded in a generation. While student enrollment dropped by about 775,000, government schools added 620,000 employees.
1: Spend more money, get worse results.
0: Yep.
1: You know, and it's always, and I heard it the other day, you know, we need to be spending more money on education, more money on education, more money on education. Nobody's concerned about the education. The teachers' union wants to grow, but nobody cares about the kids' actual learning. And that's been the case for way too long. As a result, you see kids now that are more and more looking into trades. I think that has to do with what's going on college campuses, but also what's going on with job situations and what the future is going to be there. But it's tragic that we've let it go on this long. We've watched it. The numbers are clear. You can look at it and see. Spending more. And our kids aren't actually learning.
0: Who spends the most? This is from the Program for the International Student Assessment Scores. Heritage Foundation had it on their website. Take a guess. What country spends the most on education per capita? The United States.
1: Yeah, that's where I would have gone first, yeah.
0: And the results are not good. We'll have more on this coming up on the bottom of the hour.
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0: some things around the boat in case it's blowing around.
1: It's not just the East Coast threatened by severe weather. ABC's Hannah Baton has more on what's going on in Hawaii.
2: Another weather threat taking aim at Hawaii. Tropical storm Nolo strengthened to a hurricane Thursday night as it approaches the Big Island. Areas in higher elevations could see nearly 3 feet of rain, with catastrophic flooding and mudslides a major concern.
1: President Trump welcomed China's Xi Jinping to the White House for a lavish state dinner, and major tech leaders were in attendance. The issue of artificial intelligence looms over the visit, says ABC's White House correspondent Mary Bruce.
3: The rapid growth of AI certainly is a critical issue for discussion here, and while the president did say that it would be a big topic of discussion, he said in a post before yesterday's summit that he wants to leave it exactly where it is. And he said that's China's position also. So it doesn't seem that much progress was made when it comes to the question of any possible future coordination between the U.S. and China on this issue.
1: And China's foreign ministry says she urged Trump to end the war with Iran through talks as soon as possible. New Jersey Governor Mikey Sherrill's calling for the resignation of her lieutenant governor after an investigation found credible evidence he sexually harassed women. You're listening to ABC News.
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0: Glad you're with us. 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Generative AI has become so popular and inexpensive that anyone can churn out content in seconds for next to nothing. The market is flooded with mass-produced AI products. 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For books, closely inspect a book's sample, author, and publisher before buying. Look for repetitive passages, a thin author history, and implausibly fast publishing schedules. 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To vet whether a song is AI, check out the artist's credits, release history, live performances. With art, before paying for a print, commission, or download, reverse search the image or look up the artist. A portfolio with sketches, revisions, and years of consistent work is a good sign. 8 minutes in front of the hour on This Morning. Once again, here's Nicole Murray.
5: And now, the three big things you need to know. Number one.
1: President Trump will follow up his summit with President Xi Jinping by taking the Chinese leader today to the U.S. National Archives. Here's Xi through a translator while at the White House.
6: Both China and the United States are great countries. And both the Chinese and American peoples are great peoples.
1: Difficult issues remain unresolved, including the Iran war, Taiwan, and AI. However, at the state dinner yesterday, Trump said he and Xi have, quote, never gotten along better.
5: Number two.
1: The White House said it has restored access to reporters from CNN, MS Now, and Politico after a federal judge temporarily lifted a ban that President Trump had imposed. The order will be in place for 14 days.
5: Number three.
1: Civil rights attorney Ben Crump has released findings from Nolan Wells' cell phone, claiming data had been deleted. Crump calling for an additional investigation into the teen's death.
7: We won't quit until we get to the truth. Today is another step on the journey to get to truth.
1: A grand jury in Mississippi found that no criminal charges were warranted after officials declared drowning to be the cause of death. A physician and medical director from UPMC Children's Hospital of Pittsburgh has been killed in an overnight stabbing that also left his wife injured in his home in Edgewood Borough. Officials say 46-year-old Dr. Idris Evans was attacked while he slept. A suspect has been taken into custody. A murder suspect and a police canine have been shot and killed when U.S. Marshals tried to make an arrest near an Oregon hotel. Portland Police Chief Bob Day says it was the dog's final shift before retirement.
8: Kyle served 6 years. Today is his last day of service. It was supposed to be a day of celebration and retirement. So we recognize that this impacts the Police Bureau family and the Portland family a little more personally.
1: The suspect, who police have not named, died at the scene. Teenagers are Google searching some weird phrases. The New York Post reports that some of the top searched slang terms include quiet on the creek and crine so far this year.
0: Crine?
1: Yeah, so crine is like an intentional misspelling of crying, and it's used to describe extreme laughter. So it's like, oh, crying.
0: These people made up the word. They have to look up the word?
1: Yeah, right?
0: Come on. 6 minutes in front of the hour.
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0: 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Thanks for being with us. Bills wide receiver DJ Moore turned an ordinary Tuesday lunch into an unforgettable moment for diners at ZJ's Family Restaurant in Hamburg, picking up the tab for several tables after a stranger paid for his meal. WKBW Television says Carol Conklin and her friend were finishing lunch when the cashier told them they owed nothing because Moore had paid. Server Carol Poles said Moore had been dining quietly with his wife and mother-in-law when another customer recognized him and anonymously paid for the player's meal. Moved by that, Moore decided to pay it forward in a big way. According to Poles, Moore covered the bill for six or seven tables, plus counter customers, spending a couple hundred dollars and adding a generous tip. Moore, by the way, is coming off a shoulder injury from last Thursday night's win over Detroit. The Bills host the Chargers on Sunday. For Nicole Murray and Mike Gavin, I'm Gordon Deal. 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
18: Good morning. It is 5 o'clock on Portland's morning news. I'm John Eric Smith.
25: And I'm Heather Roberts. You're listening to FM News 101 KXL. Here are some of our top stories this morning. A Gresham murder suspect and canine officer are dead after an attempted arrest in southeast Portland. It's the end of the road for the 2026 Seattle Mariners. We'll explain in sports at 5:15.
18: And a group of Silent Blue performers are headed to Broadway for the holidays. We've got a preview in entertainment news at 5:27.
25: 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It is 5:01 and we have traffic and weather together on the ones. We're going to start off with a check of those roads with Steve Herrera. Good morning.
1: Good morning and happy Friday. Getting first word of a crash in Portland, westbound 84 at Lloyd Boulevard. No indication which lane is impacted. Meanwhile, in Clackamas, southbound 205 off-ramp to Highway 43 is shut down. Eastbound Sunset Highway moving at the limit from 217 to 405. Just a four-minute trip. Westbound 84 moving at a brisk pace from 181st Avenue to 510 minutes and no delays reported. Northbound 5 zipping through from 405 to the Interstate Bridge. A reminder, the Southbound 5 on-ramp at Going Street is blocked as part of the Southbound 5 construction. From the KXL Traffic Center, I'm Steve Herrera.
18: Thank you, Steve. Let's look at the forecast. Our Friday forecast, cloudy, rain likely during the morning hours. And those chances of rain are going to decrease once we hit afternoon. And it is, it's kind of windy, seeing gusts up to 35 miles per hour right now. We are looking for a high of 62 degrees today. Right now, like I said, breezy, but clear, kind of cloudy situation here in downtown Portland.
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18: It's 5:02. A Gresham homicide suspect was shot and killed in Southeast Portland yesterday afternoon. Gresham police say officers found a person dead during a welfare check at a home on Southeast Market. Investigators later found the suspect in Portland near Southeast 99th and Stark. Mike Benner with Portland Police says the suspect ran during the arrest attempt and a shooting followed.
4: An adult male lost his life here at the scene despite life-saving efforts. I can also share with you that a Portland Police Bureau canine, Kylo, was shot during this incident.
18: Kylo was transported to two different animal hospitals and died. Portland police are investigating the shooting while Gresham Police and the East County Major Crimes Team investigate the homicide. The names of the suspect and the victim have not been released.
25: Well, Kylo's body was taken to Oregon Humane, where Laura Klink explains the role they will play.
5: We have a humane law enforcement team that works closely with law enforcement agencies in the Portland area and around the state.
18: Klink says their forensic veterinarian will provide a necropsy report to PPB as part of the overall investigation into Thursday's shooting.
5: Our Animal Crimes Forensic Center is one of only two in the country.
18: She says it's a very unique resource that they have there at Oregon Humane.
25: Two Portland police officers were injured during the cleanup of a homeless camp yesterday morning. Those officers were helping Portland Solutions as they cleaned up a camp near Northwest 5th and Flanders. A man whose camp was being cleared became combative, and they say he assaulted officers. He was taken into custody. The officers were taken to a hospital for non-life-threatening injuries, and the suspect was treated for self-inflicted wounds that happened after his arrest.
18: A man who went on a shooting spree at a Sellwood storage facility last year sentenced to 20 years in prison after pleading guilty to four counts of attempted murder and other charges. Travis Blumhagen sped through Tigard and Sherwood in July of 2025. After running multiple red lights, he slammed the pickup into a security gate at a self-storage building, fired multiple shots at bystanders. Later, he fired at officers. No one was hurt. Police later found four guns in his truck. He admitted to using meth earlier in the day.
25: As people struggle with the high cost of living and other challenges, leaving them vulnerable, some Oregon mayors say they are worried about heightened emotions translating into violence and threats. KXL's Annette Newell has that story.
6: Maintain some order.
7: In council chambers around the state, there are reports of people on edge, boiling over in rooms where the sentiment is angry.
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7: Mayors of Oregon cities are explaining what they've seen and experienced, including threats to themselves and their own family members.
8: 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That's happened to me. Or they have followed my children to school. When I ran to be mayor, I didn't think I'd have to worry about the safety of my 9 and 3-year-old going to the neighborhood school.
7: Mayor of Beaverton, Lacey Beatty, took office in 2021.
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25: It is 10 past 5 o'clock on this Friday, and you're listening to Portland's Morning News live from the Swickard Studio. I'm Heather Roberts alongside John Eric Smith. Here are some of the stories we're working on today.
18: Oregon's two candidates for governor sound off in Portland.
25: One of the NFL's historic franchises embarrassed on their home field by a winless team. We'll explain in sports at 5:15. Yeah, that's not good.
18: It's never good when that happens. And on Wall Street, stock futures are higher, but the Dow heads for its fourth straight losing week. Business news is coming up at 5:26.
25: Kick off the Oaks Amusement Park Oktoberfest tonight with KXL's Brett Recamp. Tip a stein of German Polaner beer and play Festale games in the Hospitality House. Oktoberfest is this weekend at Oaks Park. We've got traffic and weather together on the ones, and it is 5:11. Steve Herrera in the KXL Traffic Center. How are things looking out there?
1: Pretty quiet out there. I'm perusing a small problem in Portland, westbound 84 at Lloyd Boulevard. Look out for a crash in that vicinity. Aside from that, northbound 205 moving at a good clip from 212 to Division Street. Eastbound 26 wide open from Cornelius Pass to 405 about 6 minutes. Southbound 205 looking good from 500 to 84 around 10 minutes. Salem to Tualatin on northbound 5. Smooth sailing, a 30-minute commute. From the KXL Traffic Center, I'm Steve Herrera.
18: Thank you, Steve. Let's check that Friday forecast. We're going to look at some rain today, mostly during the morning hours. They will decrease once noontime hits. And we're looking for a high of 62 degrees tonight, partly cloudy, going to hit a low around 50. Those evening shower chances are going to dry up overnight, and we are expecting a foggy Saturday morning, mostly sunny, though, on Sunday. Right now, it is a little breezy out there, 56 degrees in downtown Portland.
25: Definitely a morning to watch for avoiding branches and sticks in
18: the road this morning.
25: Oh my gosh, so many things in the road this morning. Well, this weather forecast brought to you by Integrity Air. The first cold snap has a way of finding a furnace problem fast. Don't wait. Get Integrity Air's 25-point furnace tune-up for just $169. Call to schedule today.
18: It's 5:12. Oregon's two main candidates for governor faced off in their first debate this election, sponsored by the Portland Business Journal and Oregon Business and Industry. KXL's Dane Vodder reports the forum focused on business-related issues.
0: Candidates were asked how they would get things accomplished. Governor Tina Kotek says she can work with lawmakers.
2: We will have a Democratic majority-controlled legislature. I don't believe that's going to change. And I am the best positioned person on this stage to work with fellow Democrats.
0: Republican Senator Christine Drazen says that's the problem. It's a one-party legislature.
3: Right now, you have collaboration between the people that are picked, hand-picked, by one-party and single-party control. They decide who's in the room. They decide who's out of the room.
0: Dane Vodder, FM News 101.
25: A deal to stave off a Marion County worker strike is now in place, but KXL's Brett Recamp reports the head of the union says a lack of good faith bargaining led to a temporary agreement instead of a multi-year contract.
9: We asked to speak with Marion County, but did not get a response. Christina Barlow with the union, SEIU 503, says they were often stood up by county decision makers. An 11th hour deal this week kept the picket lines from forming, but the agreement is only for 1 year.
11: In the last 10 years of being with Marion County and being on the bargaining unit, this is one of the worst bargaining periods we've had.
9: Health insurance contributions was and still is the biggest point of contention, according to both sides. Ballow says the amount the county is paying for health care is too high to start with, which is setting the talks back. Brett Recamp, FM News 101.
18: Well, Portland's legendary Oaks Amusement Park celebrates 35 years of Oktoberfest this weekend with German food and beer, music, and a few Portland twists. Mitch Elliott reports.
16: Of course, there's beer and polka music and the chicken dance competition. Emily McKay with Oaks Park says they also have some special one-of-a-kind activities at their fest hall.
19: We do a pretzel toss contest and condiment art. And if you haven't seen those, you have to come out and see them. They're a lot of fun.
16: Oktoberfest at Oaks Park runs this afternoon at 4 through Sunday. McKay says construction at the park has changed the traditional layout of the festival, but the fun remains the same. Mitch Elliott, FM News 101.
18: 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The chance the Mariners had of making the playoffs, it's officially gone. To explain, from the KXL Sports Desk, here's Noah Friedman. Hey, Noah, we're going to have a little, there we go, Noah. Hey, Noah, from the sports desk.
20: I wish I would have been able to realize that. But anyway, we were talking about the Angels and the Mariners and the fact that they had to play last night. And if the Mariners ended up losing any of the games to this point through Sunday, they would be eliminated from the playoffs and they didn't end up holding up their end of the bargain.
21: It's hit in the air toward left center field. It struck well. Rodriguez after it, and that ball's off the wall. Ballesteros around third as he scores. Josh Lowe's right behind him. Throw to the plate. Lowe is safe. Raleigh couldn't hang on, and the Angels take the lead.
20: Like I said, they wouldn't let go of it. The Mariners blow a two-run cushion, lose the game 6-4. They're officially eliminated from playoff contention, one season removed from an ALCS berth. the season with the Southern California baseball team winds down. They play all weekend long, capped off by the season finale Sunday at 12:10. All the games will be heard on our sister station, 750 The Game. And from elimination to jubilation, Chicago's two baseball teams clinch trips to the postseason on the same day. The Cubs and White Sox are going to the playoffs. It's only the third time that those two have been in the playoffs at the same time. 1906 and 2008 were the other times. Bijan Robinson ran all over the Packers on Thursday Night Football. It was such a lopsided affair.
4: Again, look at that sidestep. Look at that speed. Look at everything.
20: Really makes you laugh. 194 yards and two touchdowns on the ground for one of the most dynamic runners in the NFL. Atlanta all over Green Bay, 35-14. With sports at 15 and 45. 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
5: From ABC News. I'm Brian Clark. Chinese leader Xi Jinping's three-day state visit to the U.S. concludes today. Thursday saw meetings and a lavish state dinner, but ABC's Mary Bruce from the White House has more on what was not discussed or resolved.
6: Trump heaping praise on the Chinese leader, calling Xi and his wife truly outstanding, amazing people, even inviting them to tour the White House ballroom construction. But Trump making no mention of China's support for Iran as it targets American troops and allies in the war. Or the critical issue of AI, even with tech giants like Elon Musk, Amazon's Jeff Bezos, Meta's Mark Zuckerberg, and OpenAI's Sam Altman there in attendance.
5: Technology, a topic for Pope Leo on his visit to France.
7: Ma visite en France.
5: Beginning a speech to Emmanuel Macron and other French dignitaries in which he warned that a, quote, paradise of machines risked undermining humanity. A powerful storm is expected to impact the Carolinas to New England. Strong winds, coastal flooding, and beach erosion are major concerns. ABC meteorologist Leslie Lopez is in Scituate, Massachusetts.
8: We're starting to feel the effects of this nor'easter. It's not only the waves, it's also the wind. 15-foot waves possible, 13 to 15, along with 60-mile-per-hour wind gusts, putting communities like the one behind me here in a vulnerable position. Now, conditions are going to deteriorate through today. This is a long-duration event. We also have multiple high-tide cycles. And unfortunately, that could also lead to beach erosion and coastal flooding in this New England area as well.
5: Hurricane Nolo is threatening Hawaii with potentially catastrophic flooding. Rains of more than 20 inches are possible in some parts of the island, as Governor Josh Green tells residents to take the storm seriously. The governor of New Jersey, Mikey Sherrill, wants her lieutenant governor, Dale Caldwell, to resign today after a probe found that he sexually harassed women. 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
18: It's 5:20 now on Portland's Morning News. Here's a recap of some of our top stories today.
25: Aggression murder suspect and canine officer are dead after an attempted arrest in southeast Portland.
18: Some elected leaders in Oregon say they're suffering more and more threats against them and their children. Plus, Noah Kahan gets a movie role on at least the soundtrack. Details coming up in entertainment news at 5:27.
25: But first, we have traffic and weather together on the ones, and it is 5:21. Good morning, Steve Herrera. How are those roads?
1: Pretty smooth so far. Eastbound 8 checking in with a blip of slowing from 219 to 217. That would cost you about a minute. It heads up the southbound 205 off-ramp to 43 is shut down. In Beaverton, northbound 217 between Highway 10 and Highway 8, you have the right lane closed. Northbound 99W looking great from 219 to 217. about 19 minutes. Southbound 5 closed from the Fremont Bridge to the Morrison Bridge. This is 24/7 until October 16th. There are now two lanes that open for access to the 405 detour beginning at Rosa Parks. 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From the KXL Traffic Center, I'm Steve Herrera.
18: Friday forecast is going to be cloudy and a little damp in the morning hours. Shower chance decreases in the afternoon and evening. We're looking for a high near 62 degrees. We're going to have a dry overnight. And the wind that we see around town right now will not hang out until tomorrow. We will have a foggy Saturday morning. Otherwise, it'll be a partly sunny day. Same story on Sunday. Right now, it is 56 degrees in downtown Portland.
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0: New claims for U.S. unemployment benefits hovered around 57-year lows last week, suggesting the labor market regained momentum after struggling through much of summer. The Labor Department reports that unemployment dropped by 1,000 to a seasonally adjusted 197,000 for the week that ended September 19th. Tesla said it is beginning deliveries of its semi-trucks to a first set of customers this week, almost 9 years after CEO Elon Musk unveiled the electric big rigs. Reuters reports that Tesla did not disclose production volume plans or pricing of the trucks. It did reiterate plans to build 50,000 semis a year at the Nevada plant. Futures have ticked higher. I'm Nicole Murray on FM News 101 KXL.
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2: Don't you sometimes want to misbehave?
3: Johnny Depp is back on screen for his first major role in a Hollywood production in years. The new trailer for the supernatural thriller Daydrinker shows Depp sporting gray hair and blue contacts as a mysterious guest on board a private yacht. The movie hits theaters March 26, 2027. The new Hunger Games movie has enlisted Noah Kahan to create a song for the soundtrack. Draw You Out will be released October 2nd, with the full album coming November 13th. The Hunger Games Sunrise on the Reaping hits theaters November 20th. Michelle Franzen, ABC News.
18: Blue Man Group made a name for themselves off-Broadway without saying a word. 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
18: Happy Dolly Day to you.
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25: 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I'm Heather Roberts.
18: And I'm John Eric Smith. It's 5:30.
25: Here are some of our top stories today. A Gresham homicide suspect killed during a shooting in Southeast Portland.
18: Mariners put up a fight against the last place team in their division, but they can't hang on. It's a painful result. That's in sports at 5:45.
25: And oil prices fall after Iran offers to reopen the Strait of Hormuz. We'll have the latest numbers and business news at 5:56.
18: Those stories and more in 90 seconds. But first, it is 5:31. We do traffic and weather together on the ones. This morning, we've got Steve Herrera watching the roads. How's it looking out there?
1: Looking good so far, so good. Beaverton to Portland, eastbound Sunset Highway, way under the speed limit, or actually it's over the speed limit, under 5 minutes for that drive. Westbound 212 in great shape from 26 to 205, 17 minutes and nothing in your way. Eastbound 30, a quick trip from Northwest Cornelius Pass to 405, 13 minutes and no delays. Southbound 205 moving at top speeds from the Glen Jackson Bridge to 5, about 22 minutes and nothing holding you back. In Woodburn, Northeast French Prairie Road is closed between Mahoney Road and River Road due to road work. Local and emergency vehicles will also have to detour on River Road to get around this road closure until November 30th. From the KXL Traffic Center, I'm Steve Herrera.
25: Thank you, Steve. Well, we've got a wind advisory in effect until 11 o'clock this morning, and my drive-in included a lot of dodging of branches and trash on the street.
18: I saw a lot of leaves.
25: There's a lot
18: of leaves. It was very autumnal this morning.
25: Fall-like. The leaves have fallen. It is fall. We've got some showers kind of hanging around off and on throughout this morning. We've got a windy, like I said, a windy morning. Gusts up to 35 miles an hour. Our highs today about 62. Lows tonight around 50 with a chance of showers this evening, but it's going to dry out for the weekend. Saturday's high, 64, 68 on Sunday, and then 66 on Monday. Another chance of showers possible on Tuesday. 58 degrees right now in downtown Portland. It's 57 in Salem.
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25: It is 5:32. A suspect wanted in Gresham for murder and a police dog were killed when U.S. Marshals tried to make an arrest near a Southeast Portland hotel yesterday afternoon. Police say the suspect ran as a U.S. Marshals task force tried to take him into custody. Shots were fired and police canine Kylo was fatally wounded. Police Chief Bob Day says it's a tragic day for the city.
4: So we always want to really prioritize the sanctity of life in our city. And it's a tragedy that we lost someone again today. And it's also a tragedy compounded that we lost one of our officers. Kylo served 6 years. Today is his last day of service. It was supposed to be a day of celebration and retirement.
25: The Portland Police Homicide Unit is investigating the shooting. Gresham Police and the East County Major Crimes Team are investigating the homicide in that city.
18: Following the death of Kylo, his body was taken in a lengthy police vehicle procession to Oregon Humane, where Laura Klink says a necropsy was scheduled.
5: Our forensic veterinarians, their job is to try to piece together the puzzle of what happened to that animal so that an investigation can be thorough.
18: Those findings will be sent to the Portland Police Bureau. Klink says their animal forensic center is one of only two in the country.
5: So it's a very unique resource that we have here at Oregon Humane.
18: They have the goal there of providing justice for animals.
25: It is 5:34. Mayors and other elected leaders in Oregon say they notice a disturbing and threatening trend. As KXL's Annette Newell reports, they find themselves and their families under attack.
6: Mayor Jeff DeLynn has served multiple terms in Cornelius.
7: Until the last couple of years, I didn't have those fears for my family and my kids. Within the last year, I've mandated that the police will have a presence at every council meeting. We saw somebody try to burn down the Vancouver mayor's house. We've seen people assaulted, Senator Solomon recently. It's gotten nuts.
6: Beach Pace is the mayor of Hillsborough.
8: We are seeing threats, very upset people coming to council. People have gone after my family, my kids, and my wife.
6: The mayor of Wilsonville is Sean O'Neill.
16: My son's been beaten up and bullied in school.
25: Annette Newell, FM News 101. You can hear more from those mayors and why they think this is happening Sunday morning at 7 on Speaking Freely right here on KXL.
18: Oregon's Department of Transportation poured the first new concrete on southbound I-5 near the Rose Quarter yesterday morning. And crews say the massive project remains on schedule. ODOT's Rose Gerber says other parts of Oregon could soon see similar closures.
20: Our highway system was built in the 1960s, and that's starting to age out. We will start to see bigger repair projects that are going to need to address the underlying infrastructure.
18: Northbound I-5 in the Rose Quarter corridor will get its turn next summer.
25: A nurse faces several charges in connection with an Oregon City child abuse case. Police say 33-year-old Devontae Hamilton worked as the in-home caregiver to a one-year-old child with several complex medical conditions. The investigation started after suspicious injuries were seen on the child. Hamilton is accused of physically abusing the toddler numerous times over several months.
18: It's 5:35. 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
30: 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Hey, Kristen! 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
25: It is 5:40, and you are listening to Portland's Morning News live from the Swickard Studio. Alongside John Eric Smith, I'm Heather Roberts. Here are some of the stories we're following today.
18: The first debate on who will be Oregon's next governor is in the books.
25: Two emotional goodbyes took place in the WNBA last night. We'll talk about that in sports at 5:45.
18: And the music world loses another voice. We'll tell you which 80s rocker has passed away. That is coming up in entertainment news at 5:57.
25: And more on the way starting in just about 90 seconds. But first, we have traffic and weather together on the ones, and it is 5:41. We're going to check in with Steve Herrera and get a look at those roads.
0: A fresh accident in Portland has got your foot tapping the brake pedal eastbound Airport Way at Glen Whiting Road. Both hands on the wheel. A high wind advisory is in place. The ramp from southbound 5 to eastbound 84 shut down. Part of the southbound 5 closure going on till October 16th. You're clearing at the speed limit northbound 5 from the Boone Bridge to the Markham Bridge about 16 minutes. 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From the KXL Traffic Center, I'm Steve Herrera.
18: Friday forecast time. It is windy, or we have a wind advisory through, what did we say, 11-ish this morning, 11 a.m. this morning. You can expect winds up to 45 miles an hour, or gusts up to 45 miles an hour. Expect cloudy, rainy morning. The rain is going to decrease into the afternoon. We're looking for a high of 62 degrees, a low of 50 overnight. It's going to be partly cloudy and should remain dry. Cloudy and foggy Saturday morning. Otherwise, we got a partly sunny Saturday and Sunday in store with highs in the mid-60s. Right now, it is 57 degrees in downtown Portland.

0: He disagrees with some actions by city leaders.
1: Out of the governor's office, I look forward to strengthening Portland, working with Portland leaders to the benefit of this city and the rest of the state, but I will absolutely say no when they want to do stupid stuff.
0: Dane Vodder, FM News 101.
2: A potential strike of about 1,000 Marion County workers is off, but KXL's Brett Recamp reports a union leader says the deal reached this week won't last long.
3: Healthcare was the largest point of contention during negotiations between the County Board of Commissioners and SEIU 503. But local president Christina Barlow tells me they would often show up to a bargaining session, only to be told the county sent a representative to relay that their position hadn't changed and to have the union go back to their own drawing board.
4: Felt like we've been bargaining with ourselves and not the people across from the table or the Board of Commissioners.
3: Christina calls it the worst show of bad faith in her 10-year career. And the two sides could be in the same position next September as a deal to avert a strike only lasts 1 year. We reached out to Marion County but did not hear back. Brett Recamp, FM News 101.
5: Portland's Oaks Amusement Park has hosted Oktoberfest for 35 years. This weekend, the Portland Amusement Park keeps that tradition going. Mitch Elliott has more.
6: German food, beer, dancing, rides, and roller skating return. But Emily McKay with Oaks Park says regulars will notice a change.
7: It's a real Portland institution, and this year's going to be a little bit different because we have construction going on in the central part of the park. So people have come to this event year over year for 30 years. This year's going to look a little bit different, so kind of fun to shake it up.
6: The German Festival is open to all ages and runs through Sunday. Mitch Elliott, FM News 101.
5: 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Mariners solidify their 2026 fate with the last place team in the division, dealing a dreadful outcome. From the KXL Sports Desk, here's Noah Friedman.
8: John, an up-and-down night in the Emerald City. A marriage proposal in between innings couldn't even lift the spirits of the home team, as Seattle squandered a two-run lead on the shoulders of Brian Wu in the middle of the game. That was the final nail in the coffin.
9: Mariners down to their final out tonight. And that's the ball game. Angels come to town. They win the first of four, 6-4 the final.
10: Yeah, a tough day. Mariners get eliminated from the postseason. They lose this game to the Angels. That fifth and sixth inning got away from them. A tough one, but heading into the rigorous weekend to wrap up this season.
8: Yeah, like Ryan Roland Smith said, we'll get to sit back and enjoy the rigorous commentary, which you can also hear all weekend long on our sister station 750 The Game. That broadcast, by the way, will be played on TV for the ninth inning on Sunday to mark the end of Rick's illustrious career. He's been with the Mariners in the booth since 1995 after a first stint from 1983 to 91. After last week's thriller between Detroit and Buffalo on Thursday Night Football, we didn't get those same theatrics this week as the Falcons came into Lambeau Field and beat the Packers.
11: Give it to him. Cuts it back. Touchdown. Man, they talk about him cutting back. Perfect example again.
8: 35-14, the final score as Bijan Robinson almost hits 200 yards rushing for the game. Atlanta gets their first win of the season in week three. And a couple of goodbyes to address in the WNBA. Future Hall of Famer Nneka Ogwumike is retiring after 15 seasons in the W, 13 of which came with the Sparks, including her final game last night. The Connecticut Sun have played their final game as a franchise. They'll be moving to Houston to become the Comets, the team that won the league's first four championships. Here's how the final moments in the win against the Tempo sounded.
12: It is officially sunset. 24 years. We'll never forget. Thank you, Connecticut Sun.
8: That's pretty cool. With sports at 15:45, Noah Friedman, FM News 101.
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13: From ABC News, I'm Brian Clark. Chinese leader Xi Jinping's three-day state visit to the U.S. concludes today. Thursday saw meetings and a lavish state dinner, but ABC's Mary Bruce from the White House has more on what was not discussed or resolved.
14: Trump heaping praise on the Chinese leader, calling Xi and his wife truly outstanding, amazing people, even inviting them to tour the White House ballroom construction. But Trump making no mention of China's support for Iran as it targets American troops and allies in the war. Or the critical issue of AI, even with tech giants like Elon Musk, Amazon's Jeff Bezos, Meta's Mark Zuckerberg, and OpenAI's Sam Altman there in attendance.
13: Technology, a topic for Pope Leo on his visit to France.
15: Ma visite en France commence.
13: Beginning a speech to Emmanuel Macron and other French dignitaries in which he warned that a, quote, paradise of machines risked undermining humanity.
16: A powerful storm is expected to impact the Carolinas to New England. Strong winds, coastal

0: Flooding and beach erosion are major concerns. ABC meteorologist Leslie Lopez is in Scituate, Massachusetts.
1: We're starting to feel the effects of this nor'easter. It's not only the waves, it's also the wind. 15-foot waves possible, 13 to 15, along with 60-mile-per-hour wind gusts, putting communities like the one behind me here in a vulnerable position. Now, conditions are going to deteriorate through today. This is a long-duration event. We also have multiple high tide cycles. And unfortunately, that could also lead to beach erosion and coastal flooding in this New England area as well.
0: Hurricane Nolo is threatening Hawaii with potentially catastrophic flooding. Rains of more than 20 inches are possible in some parts of the island, as Governor Josh Green tells residents to take the storm seriously. The governor of New Jersey, Mikey Sherrill, wants her lieutenant governor, Dale Caldwell, to resign today after a probe found that he sexually harassed women. 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
4: 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Here's a recap of some of our top local stories today.
5: A wanted suspect and a police dog are killed in an attempted arrest in Southeast Portland.
4: Several Oregon mayors see a dangerous trend, their family members coming under attack and even injured.
5: And pharmaceutical companies are betting big on even more weight loss drugs. We've got more money headlines and business news at 5:56.
4: But first, it is 5:51. We do traffic and weather together on the ones. Here's Steve Herrera watching the roads.
6: I'm seeing slow traffic in Portland, eastbound Airport Way at Glen and Whiting Drive. This is due to an injury accident. It's smooth sailing from Beaverton to Portland, under 5 minutes for that drive. Eastbound 84, wide open from 5 to Corbett Hill, 18 minutes and no delays reported. Corn Pass is closed between Germantown Road and Kaiser Road for bridge replacement. Follow the detour they have in place. Drivers will need to take Germantown Road to Kaiser Road, while trucks should plan on using Sunset Highway 405 and St. Helens Road. 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From the KXL Traffic Center, I'm Steve Herrera.
5: Thank you, Steve. We've got some showers out there this morning, and they'll decrease this afternoon, but overall just going to be kind of a drizzly, very fall-like day. We've got a wind advisory in effect until 11 o'clock this morning. Very blustery out there. So blustery, it's just taking my breath away. Highs today near 62, lows tonight around 50. Patchy fog tomorrow morning with highs eventually around 64. And then on Sunday, we'll be up around 68. Monday, 66. And then a chance of showers returns on Tuesday. It is 57 degrees in downtown Portland, also 57 in Gresham, 55 and rainy in Salem.
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5: The head of an industry group, Airlines for America, said that U.S. carriers oppose adding more direct flights from China to the United States, even as Chinese President Xi Jinping raised the idea. Reuters reports that currently, the United States and China each can operate around 50 round-trip flights per week. Japan's Sumitomo Mitsui Banking Corporation is in advanced talks to increase its stake in Vietnamese private lender VP Bank. Reuters reports that SMBC is discussing raising its holding to approximately 20% from the original 15. The Japanese lender acquired the original stake in 2023 in a deal worth $1.5 billion.
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4: We start with sad news from the music world. Peter Byrne, singer and co-founder of Naked Eyes, is dead.
8: In a post on X, the band announced that he passed away peacefully after a brief illness September the 14th in Los Angeles. The musician founded Naked Eyes with his college friend Rob Fisher in 1982. The group earned their biggest hit with the cover of Burt Bacharach and Hal David's Always Something There to Remind Me, which reached number 8 on the Billboard Hot 100. Byrne was 74. I'm Mark Mayfield.
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10: Season 3 of Nobody Wants This is on the way. And if you hadn't heard, Joanne and Noah are living together. The rom-com series starring Kristen Bell and Adam Brody continues on Netflix October 22nd. Michelle Franzen, ABC News.
7: For only the fifth time, an NBA player hosts Saturday Night Live this weekend. Knicks captain Jalen Brunson takes over for the season premiere.

0: of SNL this weekend. The leader of the reigning NBA champion says he is a little nervous about stepping onto the stage instead of the hardwood. The King of New York will be joined by musical guest Cat's Eye for the premiere of season 52 on Saturday.
1: 52 years. That's a lot of live from New Yorking.
0: Jalen Brunson wasn't even born yet.
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0: 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I'm Heather Roberts.
1: And I'm John Eric Smith. It's 6 o'clock on a Friday morning.
0: Here are some of our top stories today. A Gresham murder suspect and canine officer are dead after an attempted arrest in Southeast Portland.
1: It's the end of the road for the Seattle Mariners. That's in sports at 6:15.
0: Plus, Noah Kahan gets a movie role, well, at least on the soundtrack. We've got those details in entertainment news at 6:27.
1: Those stories and more in 90 seconds. But first, it's 6:01. Traffic and weather are together on the ones. Steve Herrera's watching the roads for us. Good morning, Steve.
5: Good morning. We're monitoring several problems in Portland due to the high winds. Eastbound Northwest Everett at 22nd Avenue. Be careful for fallen power cables. Westbound Southwest Hume at 31st Avenue. Fallen power cables in your neck of the woods. There's a crash in Portland eastbound Airport Way at Glen Whiting. Injuries involved there. Grip the steering wheel tightly. A high wind advisory is in place. Westbound 84 in good shape from 181st Avenue to 5. 10 minutes and no delays. Southbound 5, you're at top speeds from 500 to 405, just 9 minutes. From the KXL Traffic Center, I'm Steve Herrera.
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0: Our Friday forecast, very fall-like. It is a fall Friday forecast. I do love alliteration.
1: I freaking love it.
0: We've got lots of leaves on the ground, some branches out there to dodge on your drive-in, so take it easy. We've got a wind advisory until 11 o'clock this morning, and off and on showers expected throughout the day. Highs today, 62. Lows tonight, around 50. We'll dry out overnight tonight and should stay dry through the weekend. Tomorrow's high, 64. Sunday, 68 with sunshine. And then on Monday, highs right around 66. Rain returns probably on Tuesday. 56 degrees right now in downtown Portland. It's 55 in Salem.
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0: It is 6:02. A man wanted in connection with a Gresham murder and a Portland police dog were killed when U.S. Marshals tried to make an arrest near a Southeast Portland hotel yesterday afternoon. Gresham police found a person dead during a welfare check yesterday morning and then identified a suspect. Investigators located him in Portland and called in a U.S. Marshals task force to help make the arrest. Police say the man ran, shots were fired, and he died at the scene. Portland police canine Kylo was wounded and later died. He had served for 6 years, and yesterday was supposed to be his last shift before retirement. Police Chief Bob Day says canines are true members of the force.
6: This isn't the first one we've lost. I was the incident commander when we lost Mick about 10 or 11 years ago. They're part of our family. They're part of our family. And they fill a role that is so critical for the safety of our officers, but also the safety of our community. And really just grateful for Kylo's service.
0: The names of the suspect and victim have not been released.
1: Now, Kylo's body was taken to Oregon Humane, where Laura Klink explains the role that they will play.
7: We have a humane law enforcement team that works closely with law enforcement agencies in the Portland area and around the state.
1: Klink says their forensic veterinarian will provide a necropsy report to PPB as part of the overall investigation into Thursday's shooting.
7: Our Animal Crimes Forensic Center is one of only two in the country.
1: She adds that it's a very unique resource that they have at Oregon Humane.
0: A St. Helens man has been arrested in connection with a shooting in downtown Portland Monday afternoon. Police say a cyclist was shot by a man in a car near Southwest 4th and Market. That victim was hospitalized with non-life-threatening injuries. Using surveillance video from businesses, police identified the suspect as 29-year-old Silas No. He's charged with assault, unlawful use of a weapon, and reckless endangerment.
1: As people struggle with the high cost of living and other challenges, leaving them vulnerable, some Oregon mayors say that they're worried about heightened emotions translating into violence and threats. KXL's Annette Newell has that story.
8: Maintain some order.
9: In council chambers around the state, there are reports of people on edge, boiling over in rooms where the sentiment is angry.
10: Screamed at by people.
9: Mayors of Oregon cities are explaining what they've seen and experienced, including threats to themselves and their own family members.
10: Chased your kids in a grocery store. That's happened to me. Or they have followed my children to school. When I ran to be mayor, I didn't think I'd have to worry about the safety of my 9 and 3-year-old going to the neighborhood school.
9: Mayor of Beaverton, Lacey Beatty, took office in 2021.
10: The world has changed in the last 14 years.
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6: It is 10 past 6 o'clock, and you're listening to Portland's Morning News live from the Swickard Studio. I'm Heather Roberts alongside John Eric Smith. Here are some of the stories we're following today.
7: A reportedly contentious bargaining experience leaves the head of a local union in Marion County less than thrilled about what may be around the corner.
6: One of the NFL's historic franchises embarrassed on their home field by a winless team. We'll talk about that in sports at 6:15.
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6: Those stories and more on the way starting in about 90 seconds. But first, we have traffic and weather together on the ones, and it is 6:11. Good morning, Steve Herrera. How are those roads?
8: Good morning. A new accident in Portland has got your foot pumping the brakes. Eastbound Columbia Boulevard at North Bank Street. Be alert for fallen power cables. Eastbound Multnomah Boulevard at 31st Avenue. Still working a crash. Eastbound Airport at Glen Whiting Way. Eastbound Sunset Highway at the limit from 217 to 405. You'll make it in under 5 minutes. Northbound 217, a clear shot from 5 to 26, about 7 minutes. Corn Pass is closed between Germantown Road and Kaiser Road for bridge replacement. Follow the detour they have in place. Drivers will need to take Germantown Road to Kaiser Road, while trucks should plan on using Sunset Highway, 405, and St. Helens Road. From the KXL Traffic Center, I'm Steve Herrera.
7: Thanks, Steve. We have a wind advisory until about 11 o'clock this morning. That is also when our rainy morning is scheduled to kind of dry up. We are looking at clouds in the a.m. hours. Things will kind of clear up, but it's going to be a cloudy day. High of 62 degrees, cloudy overnight, but again, dry, low of 50. 64 degrees and partly sunny once the morning fog dries off, burns off on Saturday, and sunny skies on Sunday. 68. Right now it is 56 degrees, cloudy, and again we have that wind advisory in downtown Portland.
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7: It's 6:12. Oregon's two main candidates for governor faced off in their first debate this election, sponsored by the Portland Business Journal and Oregon Business and Industry. KXL's Dane Vodder reports the forum was focused on business-related issues.
9: Candidates were asked how they would get things accomplished. Governor Tina Kotek says she can work with lawmakers.
10: We will have a Democratic majority-controlled legislature. I don't believe that's going to change. And I am the best positioned person on this stage to work with fellow Democrats.
9: Republican Senator Christine Drazen says that's the problem. It's a one-party legislature.
11: Right now, you have collaboration between the people that are picked, hand-picked, by one-party and single-party control. They decide who's in the room. They decide who's out of the room.
9: Dane Vauder, FM News 101.
6: A deal to stave off a Marion County worker strike is now in place, but KXL's Brett Recamp reports the head of the union says a lack of good faith bargaining led to a temporary agreement instead of a multi-year contract.
0: We asked to speak with Marion County, but did not get a response. Christina Barlow with the union, SEIU 503, says they were often stood up by county decision makers. An 11th hour deal this week kept the picket lines from forming, but the agreement is only for 1 year.
12: In the last 10 years of being with Marion County and being on the bargaining unit, this is one of the worst bargaining periods we've had.
0: Health insurance contributions was and still is the biggest point of contention, according to both sides. Ballow says the amount the county is paying for health care is too high to start with, which is setting the talks back. Brett Recamp, FM News 101.
7: Portland's legendary Oaks Amusement Park celebrates 35 years of Oktoberfest this weekend with German food and beer, music, and of course a few Portland twists. Mitch Elliott reports.
13: Of course, there's beer and polka music and the chicken dance competition. Emily McKay with Oaks Park says they also have some special one-of-a-kind activities at their fest hall.
14: We do a pretzel toss contest and condiment art. And if you haven't seen those, you have to come out and see them. They're a lot of fun.
13: Oktoberfest at Oaks Park runs this afternoon at 4 through Sunday. McKay says construction at the park has changed the traditional layout of the festival, but the fun remains the same. Mitch Elliott, FM News 101.
7: 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The chance that the Mariners had of making the playoffs, well, it's officially gone. From the KXL Sports Desk, here's Noah Friedman.
15: John, we've been highlighting the ways Seattle can sneak into MLB's postseason. The teams above them that would have to lose out for them to win. Well, the M's didn't hold up their end of the bargain last night at home against the Angels.
16: It's hit in the air toward left center field. It struck well. Rodriguez after it, and that ball's off the wall. Ballesteros around third as he scores. Josh Lowe's right behind him. Throw to the plate. Lowe is safe. Rally couldn't hang on, and the Angels take the lead.
15: And wouldn't let go of it. Mariners blow a two-run cushion and lose the game 6-4. They're officially eliminated from playoff contention, one season removed from an ALCS berth. The series with the Southern California baseball team continues all weekend long, capped off by the season finale Sunday at 12:10. All the games will be heard on our sister station, 750 The Game. From elimination to jubilation, Chicago's two ball clubs clinched trips to the postseason on the same day. The White Sox are going for the first time in 5 years. Their rookie slugger, Munetaka Murakami, was pretty excited about it.
17: Mune, your first clubhouse celebration, rated on a scale of 1 to 10. How's it going so far?
18: 初めてのクラブハウスのセレブレーション 1 から 10 です。大満の気持ちいかがですか?
19: 100! No, 10! 100!
15: I encourage anybody to take a look at the full interview of that one. The Cubs punched their tickets moments later. It's only the third time in the history of the two teams that they'll feature in the playoffs at the same time. The other years, 2008 and 1906. What were you doing then? And Bijan Robinson ran all over the Packers on Thursday Night Football. It was a very lopsided affair.
20: Again, look at that sidestep. Look at that speed. Look at everything.
15: Makes it laugh. 194 yards, two touchdowns on the ground for one of the most dynamic runners in the NFL. Atlanta all over Green Bay, 35-14. The weekend football slate, Saturday, number 20 Oregon at number 12 USC, Oregon State at UTEP. Sunday, the Seahawks face off with the Commanders in our nation's capital. With sports at 15 and 45, Noah Friedman, FM News 101.
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21: From ABC News, I'm Brian Clark. Millions on the East Coast are bracing for a nor'easter, and the biggest dangers are coastal flooding, beach erosion, and especially high winds, says ABC Chief Meteorologist Ginger Z.
22: Wind gusts, Atlantic City, 7 a.m., 55 miles per hour. Montauk, over 60. Boston, picking up. And we're just going to keep that through the day Saturday. Very windy, talking 40 to 60 miles per hour. Someone else is like, I'm having a rooftop party. No, you're not. It's not happening.
21: All the way west, Hawaii's Big Island's being threatened by Hurricane Nolo, which could dump more than a foot of rain on some parts of the islands. Just over a month to Election Day, and prices are still climbing. Officials in Maine say the average statewide cost of heating oil is over $6. That's 81% higher compared to a year ago. And ABC's Jay O'Brien says this is having political implications.
1: Both of Maine's senators, including Republican Susan Collins, who's in a tough re-election fight that could decide control of the Senate, now calling on President Trump to release heating oil from a government reserve.

0: curve to bring costs down.
1: President Trump meeting with China's Xi Jinping for a third day today, the last day of his state visit. ABC's Sophie Flay says Thursday saw no major announcements, but some information about what the two discussed.
2: The Chinese Foreign Ministry says Xi told Trump AI must be kept under human control. And on the subject of the war against Iran, a Chinese ally, Xi urged Trump to end the war through talks as soon as possible. Iran is now offering to reopen the Strait of Hormuz within 7 days if the U.S. lifts its blockade and agrees to certain conditions similar to those agreed upon in June.
1: James Copenhaver, gravely wounded in the 2024 assassination attempt on then-candidate Donald Trump in Butler, Pennsylvania, died of his injuries. The president, in a statement, called him a true American patriot. You're listening to ABC News.
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4: 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Here are some of the local stories that we're watching this morning.
5: A Gresham homicide suspect killed in a shooting in southeast Portland.
4: Some elected leaders in Oregon say they're suffering more and more threats against them and their children.
5: Plus, a group of silent blue performers are headed to Broadway for the holidays. We've got a preview in entertainment news at 6:27.
4: But first, it's 6:21. We do traffic and weather together on the ones. We got Steve Herrera watching the roads this morning. Is it Friday morning light, or is the weather getting in our way today?
6: Yeah, the weather is hampering the commute, definitely, with those high winds, both hands on the wheel. Be alert, Portland, eastbound Everett Street at 22nd Avenue. We have reports of fallen power cables. Heads up for an injury accident, eastbound Columbia Boulevard at North Bank Street. Also in Portland, there's a wreck, eastbound Airport Way at Glen Whiting Way. Eastbound Highway 10 with a blitz of slowing from Southwest River Road to 214. That would cost you a couple minutes. Northbound 5 clear from 214 to 205. 14 minutes and no delays. Southbound 5 shut down from the Fremont Bridge to the Morrison Bridge 24/7 until October 16th. There are now 2 lanes that open for access to the 405 detour beginning at Rosa Parks. 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
5: Thank you, Steve. Well, we've got very windy conditions. Some parts of the metro area dealing with power outages this morning due to those high winds. A wind advisory conveniently in effect until 11 o'clock this morning. If you are driving in, just watch for some branches in the road, trash in the road, just all sorts of hazards to deal with this morning. Highs eventually around 62 today with some scattered showers throughout the day. Lows tonight about 50. We should stay dry through the weekend. It is 55 in downtown Portland.
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11: Trade Representative Jamieson Greer told CNBC that the U.S. and China have reached agreements on a subset of goods the two countries can trade on more favorable terms. Greer added that the Trump administration will release, quote, a lot more details about what the two sides have accomplished on Monday. MGM Resorts International is discussing making a bid to purchase Barry Diller's People Incorporated. That's according to the Wall Street Journal. If it decides to proceed, MGM could make its proposal in the coming days. Futures have ticked higher, with all eyes on developments in the Middle East.
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14: Don't you sometimes want to misbehave?
15: Johnny Depp is back on screen for his first major role in a Hollywood production in years. The new trailer for the supernatural thriller Day Drinker shows Depp sporting gray hair and blue contacts as a mysterious guest on board a private yacht. The movie hits theaters March 26, 2027. The new Hunger Games movie has enlisted Noah Kahan to create a song for the soundtrack. Draw You Out will be released October 2nd, with the full album coming November 13th. The Hunger Games Sunrise on the Reaping hits theaters November 20th. Michelle Franzen, ABC News.
10: Blue Man Group made a name for themselves off-Broadway without saying a word. Now the performance art show heads to Broadway for a limited holiday run. November 12th through January 3rd, they rely entirely on music, physical comedy, eye contact, and gestures to connect with audiences, and they have developed an international following.
13: And happy Dolly.

0: day to all who celebrate. Working 9 to 5. That would be me included. Portland, Nashville, and numerous cities across the country are celebrating the Queen of Country Music today, September 25th, or 9 to 5. Of course, we've chosen that date because of her classic hit.
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2: Heading through Portland this fall? You'll want to plan ahead. Southbound I-5 through the Rose Quarter is closed to traffic for up to 5 weeks in September and early October while crews complete overdue repairs. Use GetThereOregon.org to plan your trip, find alternate routes, and explore travel options. 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Again, find project updates on the I-5 southbound closure at I-5RoseQuarter.org.
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0: 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I'm Heather Roberts.
1: And I'm John Eric Smith. It's 6:30 on Friday morning.
0: Here are some of our top stories today. A wanted man and police dog killed in an attempted arrest in Southeast Portland.
1: The Mariners put up a fight against the last place team in their division, but it is not good enough. That's coming up in sports at 6:45.
0: And the opening bell just rang on Wall Street. We'll have our first look at those numbers in business news at 6:56.
1: Those stories and more in about 90 seconds. But first, it is 6:31. Traffic and weather are together on the ones. Steve Herrera, how's the road looking this morning?
4: Well, it's a big mess due to the high winds. I'm looking at double trouble in Portland, eastbound Columbia at North Banks, an accident involving some injuries there. Eastbound Airport Way at Glen Whiting Drive, you're dealing with an accident involving injuries in that vicinity. Beware eastbound Multnomah Boulevard at 31st Avenue, there's some fallen power cables. Westbound Southwest Hume Street at 31st Street, there's also some fallen power cables. Eastbound Sunset Highway at a brisk pace from 217 to 405. Just 5 minutes. Northbound 99 with a blip of slowing from 219 to 217. That would cost you about 2 minutes. The ramp from southbound 5 to eastbound 84 is closed. Use an alternate route. It's part of the 5 southbound closure that is expected to last until the 16th of October. From the KXL Traffic Center, I'm Steve Herrera.
0: Thank you, Steve. Yeah, as you mentioned, a lot of power outages. PGE reporting 11,000 customers impacted by more than 100 active outages this morning. Pacific Power also has some because of those high winds. A wind advisory remains in effect until 11 o'clock this morning in the Portland area. Also, kind of shower, spotty drizzle moving through as well. And that chance of rain going to stick with us throughout the day. Highs today about 62. Overnight lows around 50, and then partly sunny Saturday, mostly sunny Sunday, if you can believe it. We're going to have a really nice weekend, but very fall-like. Temps holding in just the mid-60s. A chance of rain returns on Tuesday. 56 degrees right now in downtown Portland. Salem, you're sitting at 55.
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0: It is 6:32. A Gresham homicide suspect was shot and killed in Southeast Portland yesterday afternoon. Gresham police say officers found a person dead during a welfare check at a home on Southeast Market. Investigators later found the suspect in Portland near Southeast 99th and Stark. Mike Benner with Portland Police says that man ran during the arrest attempt and a shooting followed.
5: An adult male lost his life here at the scene despite life-saving efforts. I can also share with you that a Portland Police Bureau canine, Kylo, was shot during this incident.
0: Kylo was transported to two different animal hospitals, but later died. Portland police are investigating the shooting, while Gresham police and the East County Major Crimes Team are investigating the homicide. The names of that suspect and the victim have not been released.
1: Well, following the death of Kylo, his body was taken in a lengthy police vehicle procession to Oregon Humane, where Laura Klink says a necropsy was scheduled.
6: Our forensic veterinarians, their job is to try to piece together the puzzle of what happened to that animal so that an investigation can be thorough.
1: Those findings will be sent to the Portland Police Bureau.
0: It is 6:34. Mayors and other elected leaders in Oregon say they notice a disturbing and threatening trend. As KXL's Annette Newell reports, they find themselves and their families under attack.
7: Mayor Jeff DeLint has served multiple terms in Cornelius.
8: Until the last couple of years, I didn't have those fears for my family and my kids. Within the last year, I've mandated that the police will have a presence at every council meeting. We saw somebody try to burn down the Vancouver mayor's house. We've seen people assaulted, Senator Solomon recently. It's gotten nuts.
7: Beach Pace is the mayor of Hillsborough.
9: We are seeing threats, very upset people coming to council. People have gone after my family, my kids, and my wife.
7: The mayor of Wilsonville is Sean O'Neill.
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0: You'll hear more from those and other mayors and why they think this is happening coming up Sunday morning at 7 on Speaking Freely right here on KXL.
1: Fire danger is going down across the Columbia River Gorge. Officials are ending all public campfire and smoking restrictions. However, officials warn dry vegetation can still burn with a single spark. They are asking you to remain cautious. Also, keep in mind, fire restrictions may still be in effect on neighboring state and private lands.
0: Oregon's two U.S. senators and five Democratic congresswomen say they support Governor Tina Kotek's request for federal funds to help cover the cost of fighting the East Evans Creek fire in southern Oregon. FEMA denied Kotek's initial request for a fire management assistance grant, but the lawmakers say the fire meets federal standards for assistance. The July fire burned more than 15,000 acres and threatened thousands of buildings, and they're asking FEMA to reconsider.
1: Oregon's Secretary of State has received several complaints about Portland Police Chief Bob Day. Four complaints were filed with the Elections Division this week, claiming the chief violated state law that prohibits public employees from campaigning on the job. Last week, Chief Day issued a statement saying he lost confidence in City Councilor Mitch Green after a controversial social media post surfaced. Green is running for re-election. Each of the complaints asked the state to investigate. A spokesperson for the Secretary of State's office tells KXL officials have not yet determined whether they will open an investigation.
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0: is 6:40, and you're listening to Portland's Morning News live from the Swickard Studio. I'm Heather Roberts alongside John Eric Smith. Here are some of the stories we're following today.
1: No strike this week by Marion County workers, but there also doesn't seem to be a lot of love lost between both sides.
0: Two emotional goodbyes in the WNBA last night. We'll talk about that in sports at 6:45.
1: And we've got a preview of the highly anticipated third season of a Netflix rom-com that everybody wants. That's coming up in entertainment news at 6:57.
0: Those stories and more on the way starting in about 90 seconds. But first, we have traffic and weather together on the ones. And it is 6:41. Steve Herrera, how are those roads looking aside from a little bit wet?
2: Well, not too many stalls or accidents, just a couple. Westbound 212 checking in with a smattering of slowing from 26th to 205. That would cost you about 2 minutes. Lots of red lights eastbound Columbia Boulevard at North Bank Street. We're dealing with an injury accident. Be careful eastbound Multnomah Boulevard at 31st. There's a fallen power cable in the roadway. Eastbound 10 slow and go from Southwest River Road to 217. That would cost you a couple minutes. 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From the KXL Traffic Center, I'm Steve Herrera.
1: Thank you, Steve. Let's look at the forecast. We've got a wind advisory till about 11 this morning. We are seeing some gusty winds out there, and those have affected some power lines on your morning. It is rainy as well. We're going to see decreasing afternoon showers and a, what am I looking at here? Mostly cloudy day today, 62 degrees. It'll be 64 and partly sunny tomorrow, right now 55 in downtown.
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1: 6:42 in the first debate this election between Oregon's two candidates for governor, Tina Kotek and Christine Drazen. The candidates were asked about heavy business taxes in Portland.
3: Governor Kotek says the state needs to help small businesses.
4: The state is a partner, managing whatever we can bring to the table to make sure this city can be what it can be for the next several decades.
3: Senator Drazen says Portland businesses are taxed too heavily, and she disagrees with

0: alternative to relay that their position hadn't changed and to have the union go back to their own drawing board.
1: Felt like we've been bargaining with ourselves and not the people across from the table or the board of commissioners.
0: Christina calls it the worst show of bad faith in her 10-year career. And the two sides could be in the same position next September as a deal to avert a strike only lasts 1 year. We reached out to Marion County but did not hear back. Brett Recamp, FM News 101.
2: Portland's Oaks Amusement Park has hosted Oktoberfest for 35 years. And this weekend, the Portland Amusement Park keeps that tradition going. Mitch Elliott has more.
3: German food, beer, dancing, rides, and roller skating return. But Emily McKay with Oaks Park says regulars will notice a change.
4: It's a real Portland institution, and this year's going to be a little bit different because we have construction going on in the central part of the park. So people have come to this event year over year for 30 years. This year's going to look a little bit different, so kind of fun to shake it up.
3: The German Festival is open to all ages and runs through Sunday. Mitch Elliott, FM News 101.
2: 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Mariners solidify their fate for 2026, with the last-place team in the division dealing quite the blow. From the KXL Sports Desk, here's Noah Friedman.
5: John, it was an up-and-down night in the Emerald City. A marriage proposal in between innings couldn't lift the spirits of the home team as Seattle squandered a two-run lead on the shoulders of Brian Wu, and that was the final nail in the coffin.
6: Mariners down to their final out tonight, and that's the ball game. The Angels come to town. They win the first of four, 6-4 the final.
7: Yeah, tough day. Mariners get eliminated from the postseason. They lose this game to the Angels. That fifth and sixth inning got away from them. It's a tough one, but heading into the Rick Riz weekend to wrap up this season.
5: We'll all be able to enjoy the Rick Riz commentary, which you can hear all weekend long on our sister station 750 The Game. That broadcast, by the way, will be played on TV for the ninth inning on Sunday to mark the end of Rick's illustrious career. He's been with the Mariners in the booth since 1995 after a first stint from 83 to 91, I should say. After last week's thriller between Detroit and Buffalo on Thursday Night Football, we didn't get those same theatrics this week as the Falcons came into Lambeau Field and beat the Packers.
8: Give it to him. Cuts it back. Touchdown. Man, they talk about him cutting back. Perfect example again.
5: 35-14, the final score. Bijan Robinson almost hits the 200-yard rushing mark for the game. Atlanta gets their first win of the season in week three. And a couple of goodbyes to address in the WNBA. Future Hall of Famer Nneka Ogwumike is retiring after 15 seasons, 13 of which came with the Sparks. She spoke on what it meant to play for one of the cornerstones of the league.
9: These fans here always believe in what we have. And it's because... it's because we're the city of angels, it's because we're the city of champions, and it's because we have a city full of legacy.
5: Meanwhile, the Connecticut Sun played their last game as a franchise. They'll be moving to Houston to become the Comets. Here's how the final moments in the win sounded against the Toronto Tempo.
10: It is officially sunset. 24 years. We'll never forget. Thank you, Connecticut Sun.
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12: From ABC News, I'm Brian Clark. Millions on the East Coast are bracing for a nor'easter, and the biggest dangers are coastal flooding, beach erosion, and especially high winds, says ABC Chief Meteorologist Ginger Z.
13: Wind gusts, Atlantic City, 7 a.m., 55 miles per hour. Montauk, over 60. Boston, picking up. And we're just going to keep that through the day Saturday. Very windy, talking 40 to 60 miles per hour. Someone else is like, I'm having a rooftop party. No, you're not. It's not happening.
12: All the way west, Hawaii's Big Island's being threatened by Hurricane Nolo, which could dump more than a foot of rain on some parts of the islands. It's just over a month to Election Day, and prices are still climbing. Officials in Maine say the average statewide cost of heating oil is over $6. That's 81% higher compared to a year ago. And ABC's Jay O'Brien says this is having political implications.
14: Both of Maine's senators, including Republican Susan Collins, who's in a tough re-election fight that could decide control of the Senate, now calling on President Trump to release heating oil from a government reserve to bring costs down.
12: President Trump meeting with China's Xi Jinping for a third day today, the last day of his state visit. ABC's Sophie Flay says Thursday saw no major announcements, but some information about what the two discussed.
15: The Chinese Foreign Ministry says Xi told Trump AI must be kept under human control. And on the subject of the war against Iran, a Chinese ally, Xi urged Trump to end the war through talks as soon as possible. Iran is now offering

0: Offering to reopen the Strait of Hormuz within 7 days if the U.S. lifts its blockade and agrees to certain conditions similar to those agreed upon in June.
1: James Copenhaver, gravely wounded in the 2024 assassination attempt on then-candidate Donald Trump in Butler, Pennsylvania, died of his injuries. The president, in a statement, called him a true American patriot. You're listening to ABC News.
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4: Aggression murder suspect and canine officer are dead after an attempted arrest in Southeast Portland.
3: Several Oregon mayors say they see a dangerous trend, their family members coming under attack, even injured.
4: And on Wall Street, markets are open, starting the day in the green. We've got the latest numbers and business news at 6:56.
3: But first, it's 6:51. Traffic and weather together on the ones. Steve Herrera's watching the roads for us this morning. Steve, how's it looking out there?
5: Well, the winds are blowing high, and a heads up for Vancouver. The southbound 112th Avenue off-ramp to westbound 500 is blocked due to debris. Beware for a fender bender eastbound Columbia Boulevard at North Bank Street. Injuries involved there. Your bumper-to-bumper southbound 5 from 500 to 405, a 6-minute delay. Eastbound 8, slow and go from 219 to 217. That will cost you 4 minutes. Westbound 84 in good shape from 181st Avenue to I-5, 11 minutes. Minutes and no delays reported. French Prairie Road northbound closed between River Road and 214. Drivers are required to use the detour on River Road and Highway 219 to get around the construction. 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From the KXL Traffic Center, I'm Steve Herrera.
4: Thank you, Steve. Well, we've got clouds out there and some scattered showers around the area. Also, a lot of wind. We've got more than 1,000 people without power in the Portland metro area, according to PGE, and a wind advisory in effect until 11 a.m. Highs today about 62, lows tonight around 50. We're going to be dry through the weekend. Saturday's high 64, Sunday's high 68. 55 degrees right now in downtown Portland. It's 54 in Salem.
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16: Stocks are moderately higher at the start of Friday's trading session. The Dow and the Nasdaq both up by more than 100 points. Trade Representative Jamieson Greer told CNBC that the U.S. and China have reached agreements on a subset of goods. Greer added that the Trump administration will release, quote, a lot more details about what the two sides have accomplished on Monday. General Motors and Ford Motor have lost more market share in the U.S. than any other automaker. Cox Automotive says Ford's vehicle sales are expected to drop 8.8% through the first three quarters of the year.
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3: We start with sad news from the music world. Peter Byrne, singer and co-founder of Naked Eyes, is dead.
18: In a post on X, the band announced that he passed away peacefully after a brief illness September the 14th in Los Angeles. The musician founded Naked Eyes with his college friend Rob Fisher in 1982. The group earned their biggest hit with the cover of Burt Bacharach and Hal David's Always Something There to Remind Me, which reached number 8 on the Billboard Hot 100. Byrne was 74. I'm Mark Mayfield.
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20: Season 3 of Nobody Wants This is on the way. And if you hadn't heard, Joanne and Noah are living together. The rom-com series starring Kristen Bell and Adam Brody continues on Netflix October 22nd. Michelle Franzen, ABC News.
4: only the fifth time an NBA player hosts Saturday Night Live this weekend. Knicks captain Jalen Brunson takes over the season premiere of SNL this weekend. The leader of the reigning NBA champion says he is a little nervous about stepping onto the stage instead of the hardwood. The King of New York will be joined by musical guest Cat's Eye for the premiere of season 52 on Saturday. Are basketball players that funny?
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4: 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I'm Heather Roberts.
3: And I'm John Eric Smith. It's 7 o'clock on a Friday morning.
4: Here are some of our top stories today. A Gresham homicide suspect is killed during a shootout in southeast Portland.
3: It's the end of the road for the 2026 Seattle Mariners. That's in sports at 7:15.
4: And a group of silent blue performers are headed to Broadway for the holidays. 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
3: Those stories and more in about 90 seconds. Looking for financial leadership? 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Coming up on 7:01, we do traffic and weather together on the one. Steve Herrera, how's the road looking this morning?
5: Well, the highways are bustling with a little activity. The eastbound Sunset Highway reporting a blip of slowing from 217 to 405. That would cost you a minute. Westbound 212, slow and go from 26 to 205, a two-minute delay. An accident in Clackamas, northbound 82nd Avenue at 205. Beware for a crash in Gresham, southbound Kelly Avenue at Division Street. From the KXL Traffic Center, I'm Steve Herrera.
4: Thank you, Steve. Well, we've got windy conditions, a wind advisory in effect until 11 o'clock this morning. And that wind is bringing with it some downed trees, downed power lines. PGE reporting nearly 11,000 customers affected by just over 100 active outages. And we're just getting word this morning that over in Tualatin, Arbor School of Arts and Sciences is closed due to a power outage. So this is definitely touching most parts of the metro area. A lot of outages across the region. We're going to see highs eventually about 62. And again, this wind should die off around midday. Should just see some scattered showers kind of decreasing into this afternoon. Drying out tonight, lows about 50. Tomorrow's high, 64 and dry. Sunday also dry and a high of 68. Rain returns on Tuesday. 54 degrees right now in downtown Portland.
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4: It is 7:03. A suspect wanted in Gresham for murder and a police dog were killed when U.S. Marshals tried to make an arrest near a Southeast Portland hotel yesterday afternoon. Police say the suspect ran as a U.S. Marshals task force tried to take him into custody. Shots were fired and Portland Police canine Kylo was also fatally wounded. Police Chief Bob Day says it's a tragic day for the city of Portland.
25: So we always
1: always want to really prioritize the sanctity of life in our city. And it's a tragedy that we lost someone again today. And it's also a tragedy compounded that we lost one of our officers. Kyle served 6 years. Today is his last day of service. It was supposed to be a day of celebration and retirement.
4: The Portland Police Homicide Unit is investigating that officer-involved shooting, while Gresham Police and the East County Major Crimes Team investigate the homicide.
3: Kylo's

0: body was taken to Oregon Humane, where Laura Klink explains the role they will play.
1: We have a humane law enforcement team that works closely with law enforcement agencies in the Portland area and around the state.
0: Klink says their forensic veterinarian will provide a necropsy report to PPB as part of the overall investigation into yesterday's shooting.
1: Our Animal Crimes Forensic Center is one of only two in the country.
0: She says it's, of course, a very unique resource they have at Oregon Humane.
2: Two Portland police officers were injured during the cleanup of a homeless camp yesterday morning. Those officers were helping Portland Solutions clean up a camp near Northwest 5th and Flanders. A man whose camp was being cleared became combative, and police say he assaulted officers. They were taken to a hospital with non-life-threatening injuries. The suspect was treated at a hospital for self-inflicted wounds that happened after his arrest.
0: As people struggle with the high cost of living and other challenges, leaving them vulnerable, some Oregon mayors say they've worried about heightened emotions translating into violence and threats. KXL's Annette Newell has that story.
3: Maintain some order.
4: In council chambers around the state, there are reports of people on edge, boiling over in rooms where the sentiment is angry.
5: Screamed at by people.
4: Mayors of Oregon cities are explaining what they've seen and experienced, including threats to themselves and their own family members.
5: Chased your kids in a grocery store. That's happened to me. Or they have followed my children to school. When I ran to be mayor, I didn't think I'd have to worry about the safety of my 9 and 3-year-old going to the neighborhood school.
4: Mayor of Beaverton, Lacey Beatty, took office in 2021.
5: The world has changed in the last 14 years.
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2: Because the fire danger is reduced across the Columbia River Gorge, officials are ending all public campfire and smoking restrictions. 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Also, keep in mind fire restrictions may still be in effect on neighboring state and private lands.
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3: 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I'm Heather Roberts. He's John Eric Smith. Here are some of the stories we're following today.
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3: 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We've got more on that in sports at 7:15.
4: And U.S. unemployment rates hitting a 57-year low. 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
3: 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It is 7:11 and we've got traffic and weather together on the ones. That means it's time for us to say hello to Steve Herrera and get an update on that morning commute.
5: Howdy, a new crash in Ridgefield has got your foot tap dancing on the brakes a bit. Southbound 5 at 197th Street, or 179th Street, make it. It's blocking the left lane. You're stop and go from Northeast 199th. Heads up for a crash in Gresham, southbound Kelly Avenue at Northeast Division Street. Clackamas dealing with a fender bender, southbound 98th Avenue north of 212. Also in Clackamas, lots of brake lights due to an accident. Northbound 82nd Drive at 205. And the typical slowdown dance southbound 5 from 500 to 405, that will cost you about 6 minutes. From the KXL Traffic Center, I'm Steve Herrera.
4: Thank you, Steve. Friday forecast time. It's going to be a cloudy day. We do have a chance of rain or showers until mid-afternoon. We also have a wind advisory that it will stay in effect until about 11 this morning. Seeing lots of gusty wind out there. Like I said, cloudy day, high near 62 and 50 overnight. Tomorrow will be cloudy and foggy in the morning, partly sunny in the afternoon, 64, and it will be 68 degrees and mostly sunny on Sunday. Right now, 54 degrees. It's not raining currently in Portland, but we know there are wet spots all around the region.
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4: It's 7:12. Oregon's two main candidates for governor faced off in their first debate this election, sponsored by the Portland Business Journal and Oregon Business and Industry. KXL's Dane Vodder reports the forum focused on business-related issues.
6: Candidates were asked how they would get things accomplished. Governor Tina Kotek says she can work with lawmakers.
7: We will have a Democratic majority-controlled legislature. I don't believe that's going to change. And I am the best positioned person on this stage to work with fellow Democrats.
6: Republican Senator Christine Drazen says that's the problem. It's a one-party legislature.
8: Right now, you have collaboration between the people that are picked, hand-picked, by one-party and single-party control. They decide who's in the room. They decide who's out of the room.
6: Dane Vodder, FM News 101.
3: A deal to stave off a Marion County worker strike is in place, but KXL's Brett Recamp reports the head of the union says a lack of good faith bargaining led to a temporary agreement instead of a multi-year contract.
9: We asked to speak with Marion County, but did not get a response. Christina Bar-

0: Carlo with the union, SEIU 503, says they were often stood up by county decision makers. An 11th-hour deal this week kept the picket lines from forming, but the agreement is only for 1 year.
1: In the last 10 years of being with Marion County and being on the bargaining unit, this is one of the worst bargaining periods we've had.
0: Health insurance contributions was and still is the biggest point of contention, according to both sides. Ballo says the amount the county is paying for health care is too high to start with, which is setting the talks back. Brett Recamp, FM News 101.
2: Portland's legendary Oaks Amusement Park celebrates 35 years of Oktoberfest this weekend. Of course, they've got German food and beer, music, and a few Portland twists. Mitch Elliott reports.
3: Of course, there's beer and polka music and the chicken dance competition. Emily McKay with Oaks Park says they also have some special, one-of-a-kind activities at their fest hall.
4: We do a pretzel toss contest and condiment art. And if you haven't seen those, you have to come out and see them. They're a lot of fun.
3: Oktoberfest at Oaks Park runs this afternoon at 4 through Sunday. McKay says construction at the park has changed the traditional layout of the festival, but the fun remains the same. Mitch Elliott, FM News 101.
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5: John, we've been highlighting the way Seattle can sneak into MLB's postseason, the teams above them that would have to lose while they win out. Well, the M's didn't hold up their end of the bargain last night at home against the Angels.
6: It's hit in the air toward left center field. It struck well. Rodriguez after it, and that ball's off the wall. Ballesteros around third as he scores. Josh Lowe's right behind him. Throw to the plate. Lowe is safe. Raleigh couldn't hang on, and the Angels take the lead.
5: And wouldn't let go of it. Mariners blow a two-run cushion and lose the game 6-4. They're officially eliminated from playoff contention, one season removed from an ALCS berth. The series with the Southern California baseball team continues all weekend long, capped off by the season finale Sunday at 12:10. All the games will be heard on our sister station, 750 The Game. Last chance to hear the legendary Rick Riz calling Mariners games. From elimination to jubilation, Chicago's two ball clubs clinch trips to the postseason on the same day. The White Sox are going for the first time in 5 years. Their rookie slugger, Munetaka Murakami, was pretty excited about it.
7: Mune, your first clubhouse celebration, rated on a scale of 1 to 10. How's it going so far?
8: 初めてのクラブハウスのセレブレーション、1から10ですと、今の気持ちいかがですか
9: ?100! No, 10! 100!
5: That's awesome. The Cubs punched their tickets moments later. It's only the third time in the history the two clubs that they'll feature in the playoffs at the same time. The other years were 2008 and 1906. And Bijan Robinson ran all over the Packers on Thursday Night Football. It was such a lopsided affair.
10: Again, look at that sidestep. Look at that speed. Look at everything.
5: Seriously, it made the Amazon Prime commentators laugh. 194 yards and two touchdowns on the ground for one of the most dynamic runners in the NFL. Atlanta all over Green Bay, 35-14. The weekend slate, Saturday, Oregon-USC, Oregon State-UTEP, and Sunday, the Seahawks and Commanders from Maryland. With sports at 15 and 45, Noah Friedman, FM News 101.
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12: From ABC News, I'm Brian Clark. President Trump said on social media that his meetings with China's Xi Jinping have been very productive. But it's not clear if the leaders reached any agreement on key issues like artificial intelligence or Iran. ABC's national security and defense analyst Mick Mulroy explains China's important role in the Iran conflict.
13: China, of course, buys a majority of Iranian energy. So they have influence over Iran. They are allies. If they could become involved, that might make at least the chances to resume negotiations in earnest go up.
12: And Iran says that it's willing to reopen the Strait of Hormuz if the U.S. ends its blockade, but uncertainty continues to drive oil prices higher. ABC's Jay O'Brien says that's even as more ships were able to transit the strait on Thursday.
14: There were some glimmers of hope yesterday. About 60 commercial ships traversed the Strait of Hormuz, according to a U.S. official, most of them coordinating their movements with the U.S. military. That's the highest volume of crude oil to go through that critical waterway since July, but experts say it would need to be sustained for months to bring prices down. Meantime, mortgage rates just passed 7%, their highest since January of last year, driven up in part due to concerns about inflation tied to that war and the size of the federal debt.
12: A nor'easter means it'll be a rainy weekend for millions from the Carolinas to New England, but ABC chief meteorologist Ginger Z says the wind is a major threat.
11: There are pockets of high wind warnings from Delaware all the way up to eastern Massachusetts for gusts above 60 miles per hour. So that's the type that can take out trees and power lines. Most of the coast is still dry, but the winds are starting to pick up by 5 p.m. tonight. Then the rain comes in with it.
12: And rain will be a major issue in Hawaii. Hurricane Nolo is passing past the islands and parts could see more than a foot of rain. The governor's urging people to make preparations now. 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
15: A wanted suspect and a police dog killed in an attempted arrest in Southeast Portland.
2: Some elected leaders in Oregon say they're suffering more and more threats against them and their children.
15: Plus, Noah Kahan gets a movie role, well, at least on the soundtrack. We'll tell you about that in entertainment news at 7:27. I'm fine.
2: Just a big Noah Kahan fan, folks.
15: I just get so choked up.
2: It's 7:21. Traffic and weather are together on the ones. Steve Herrera, anything on the roads that we need to get choked up about?
16: Yeah, there's a couple accidents. I'm seeing a problem in Ridgefield, southbound 5 at 179th. There's a fender bender taking out the left lane. It's a taillight tango southbound 5 from Rosa Parks Way to 405. A crash in Clackamas has got your foot hitting the brake pedal. Northbound 82nd Drive at 205. Be alerting Gresham, southbound Kelly at Northeast Division. There's a crash in that vicinity. Southbound 5 closed from the Fremont Bridge to the Morrison Bridge. This is 24/7. Until October 16th, there are now two lanes that open for access to the 405 detour beginning at Rosa Parks. 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
15: Thank you, Steve. Lots of clouds out there, but they are moving quickly because of the gusty conditions. Wind advisory in effect until 11 o'clock this morning. Of course, that has also brought with it some downed power lines, downed trees. We've got outages reported across the Portland metro area this morning. We are eventually going to clear this kind of fall stormy weather out of here and dry out by this afternoon into this evening. Today's high 62, overnight lows tonight around 50. It is 53 degrees right now in downtown Portland, 55 and rainy in Salem.
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27: Paramount Skydance said it has launched a syndication for a proposed $7.5 billion senior secured term loan, part of a broader financing package to fund its acquisition of Warner Brothers Discovery. The loan launch comes days after Paramount settled litigation with a California-led group of states over its $110 billion deal for Warner Brothers. Starbucks plans to close 250 North American stores later this week. Last September, Starbucks closed more than 600 stores in North America and Europe.
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15: It is 7:27. We're going to start entertainment news with a couple of sneak peeks from ABC's Michelle Franzen.
29: Don't you sometimes want to misbehave?
30: Johnny Depp is back on screen for his first major role in a Hollywood production in years. The new trailer for the supernatural thriller Day Drinker shows Depp sporting gray hair and blue contacts as a mysterious guest on board a private yacht. The movie hits theaters March 26, 2027. The new Hunger Games movie has enlisted Noah Kahan to create a song for the soundtrack. Draw You Out will be released October 2nd, with the full album coming November 13th. The Hunger Games Sunrise on the Reaping hits theaters November 20th. Michelle Franzen, ABC News.
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2: 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It's 7:30 on a Friday morning.
15: Here are some of our top stories today. A Gresham murder suspect and a Portland canine officer are dead after an attempted arrest in Southeast Portland.
2: Mariners put up a fight against the last place team in their division, but end the night with a painful result all the same. That's in sports at 7:45.
15: And on Wall Street, stocks starting the day mixed as traders head for another losing week. 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
2: 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It's 7:31. Traffic and weather together on the ones. Steve Herrera, how's the drive-in looking today?
16: Well, I think the weather is impacting the commute as well as the construction. You're stuck in a parade of vehicles in Portland, southbound 5 from Rosa Parks way to 405. Getting reports of a crash in Portland, northbound 148th Avenue at Gilson Street. And Ridgefield, southbound 5 at 179th Street. An accident taking away the left shoulder. A sea of red lights in Clackamas, eastbound 224 at 205. There's a crash taking away two lanes of traffic. From the KXL Traffic Center, I'm Steve Herrera.
15: Thank you, Steve. Oh, I see wind drops. No, those are raindrops on our windows here at the KXL studios. So we are getting some rain moving back into the Portland downtown area. Windy conditions continue. We've got a wind advisory in effect until 11 o'clock this morning. Fall hit this week with a vengeance. We are officially in this autumnal weather pattern. PGE making some progress on those power outages we've been reporting on. Now it's down to 8,400 customers still affected by outages. Number of outages still just over 100. Highs today eventually into the low 60s, and we'll see rain and wind start to taper off after midday. Tonight, lows about 50, and then we should stay dry through the weekend with temps in the mid 60s. The next chance of rain after today looks to be Tuesday. It is 56 degrees right now in downtown Portland and 55 in Salem.
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15: It is 7:32. A suspect wanted in Gresham for murder and a police dog were killed when U.S. Marshals tried to make an arrest near a Southeast Portland hotel Thursday afternoon. Gresham police found a person dead during a welfare check yesterday morning and then identified a suspect. Investigators found him in Portland and called in a U.S. Marshals task force to help make the arrest. But police say that man ran and shots were fired. He died at the scene. Portland Police Canine Kylo was wounded and later died. He had served for 6 years, and yesterday was supposed to be his last shift before retirement. Police Chief Bob Day says canines are true members of the force.
5: This isn't the first one we've lost.
3: I was the incident commander when we lost Nick about 10 or 11 years ago. They're part of our family. They're part of our family. And they fill a role that is so critical for the safety of our officers, but also the safety of our community. And really just

0: grateful for Kylo's service.
1: The names of the suspect and that Gresham victim have not been released.
2: Following the death of Kylo, his body was taken in a lengthy police procession to Oregon Humane, where Laura Klink says a necropsy was scheduled.
3: Our forensic veterinarians, their job is to try to piece together the puzzle of what happened to that animal so that an investigation can be thorough.
2: The findings will be sent to PPB. Klink says their animal forensic center is one of only two in the country.
3: So it's a very unique resource that we have here at Oregon Humane.
2: They have the goal of providing justice for animals.
1: 7:34. Mayors and other elected leaders in Oregon say they notice a disturbing and threatening trend. As KXL's Annette Newell reports, they find themselves and their families under attack.
4: Mayor Jeff DeLint has served multiple terms in Cornelius.
5: Until the last couple years, I didn't have those fears for my family and my kids. Within the last year, I've mandated that the police will have a presence at every council meeting. We saw somebody try to burn down the Vancouver mayor's house. We've seen people assaulted, Senator Solomon recently. It's gotten nuts.
4: Beach Pace is the mayor of Hillsborough.
6: We are seeing threats, very upset people coming to council. People have gone after my family, my kids, and my wife.
4: The mayor of Wilsonville is Sean O'Neill.
7: My son's been beaten up and bullied in school.
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2: A nurse faces several charges in connection with an Oregon City child abuse case. Police say 33-year-old Devontae Hamilton worked as an in-home caregiver to a one-year-old with several complex medical conditions. The investigation started after suspicious injuries were seen on the child. Hamilton is accused of physically abusing the toddler numerous times over several months.
1: ODOT poured the first new concrete on southbound I-5 near the Rose Quarter yesterday, and crews say the massive project is on schedule. ODOT's Rose Gerber says other parts of Oregon could soon see similar closures.
8: Our highway system was built in the 1960s, and that's starting to age out. We will start to see bigger repair projects that are going to need to address the underlying infrastructure.
1: Northbound I-5 in the Rose Quarter will get its turn next summer.
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1: 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I'm Heather Roberts alongside John Eric Smith. Here are some of the stories we're following today.
2: Oregon's the first debate on who will be Oregon's next governor is in the books.
1: Two emotional goodbyes took place in the WNBA last night. We'll talk about that in sports at 7:45.
2: And the music world loses another voice. 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
1: Those stories and more on the way starting in just about 90 seconds. But first, we have traffic and weather together on the ones. And it is 7:41. Good morning, Steve Herrera. How are those roads?
21: Well, there's havoc on the highways. Make sure you slow your speeds and grip the steering wheel tightly. There's a problem in Vancouver, eastbound 99th Street at 41st Avenue. You're dealing with a crash. You're stuck in slow motion in Portland, northbound 148th Avenue at Gilson. An injury wreck reported there. You're snarled up in Clackamas, eastbound 224 at 205. An accident impacting two lanes of traffic. It's heavy in Ridgefield, southbound 5 at 179th Street due to a wreck blocking the left shoulder. 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From the KXL Traffic Center, I'm Steve Herrera.
2: Forecast time. It's going to be a cloudy, damp-ish morning. And it's windy too. Decreasing afternoon showers, and our wind advisory is set to expire at 11 this morning. We are looking at a high of 62 degrees, 50 overnight, and foggy Saturday morning. Otherwise, it's going to be a partly sunny Saturday and Sunday. Temperatures mid-60s. Let's call it mid-60s on Saturday and Sunday. Right now, it is damp, rainy, 55 degrees in downtown Portland.
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2: It's 7:42. In the first debate this election between Oregon's two candidates for governor, Tina Kotek and Christine Drazen, the candidates were asked about heavy business taxes in Portland. KXL's Dane Vodder reports.
22: Governor Kotek says the state needs to help small businesses.
23: The state is a partner, managing whatever we can bring to the table to make sure this city can be what it can be for the next several decades.
22: Senator Drazen says Portland businesses are taxed too heavily, and she disagrees with some actions by city leaders.
24: Out of the governor's office, I look forward to strengthening Portland, working with Portland leaders to the benefit of this city and the rest of the state, but I will absolutely say no when they want to do stupid stuff.
22: Dane Vodder, FM News 101.
1: A potential strike of about 1,000 Marion County workers is off, but KXL's Brett Recamp reports a union leader says the deal reached this week won't last long.
0: Healthcare was the largest point of contention during negotiations between the County Board of Commissioners and SEIU 503. But local president Christina Barlow tells me they would often show up to a bargaining session, only to be told the county sent

0: officials and their union thug friends will use racial defamation to shut you down. Seattle investigative reporter Katie Daviscourt simply looked into public records to find that single-family homes where state agencies were shoveling out $70,000 a month into alleged daycares. That'd be about 50 kids in that daycare. The problem is Daviscourt discovered that the daycares were kid-free, no kids coming or going. So why is that kind of taxpayer cash going out the door when no kids get care? It's not out of bounds to imagine that somebody's palm is getting greased. A Washington state audit identifies more than $400 million in child care payments that simply could not be tracked. And what a coincidence. Somali refugees are scooping up the tax money scams in Minneapolis. And the daycare frauds in Kent, Washington, that was Somalis too. But if you investigate as Katie did, you're defamed as anti-immigrant and racist to boot. It sure would be nice to see this stuff investigated in Oregon, but I think Attorney General Dan Rayfield is too busy suing the Orange Man. That's the Rose City Wrap. Join me at noon on KXL for First Amendment Friday. I'm Lars Larson.
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2: John, an up-and-down night in the Emerald City. A marriage proposal in between innings couldn't even lift the spirit to the home team as Seattle squandered a two-run lead on the shoulders of Brian Wu. And that was the final nail in the coffin.
3: Mariners down to their final out tonight. And that's the ball game. Angels come to town. They win the first of four, 6-4 the final.
4: Yeah, tough day. Mariners get eliminated from the postseason. They lose this game to the Angels. That fifth and sixth inning got away from them. A tough one, but heading into the Rick Riz weekend to wrap up this season.
2: Well, I'll be able to enjoy the Rick Riz commentary, which you can hear all weekend long on our sister station 750 The Game. After last week's thriller between Detroit and Buffalo on Thursday Night Football, we didn't get those same theatrics this week.
5: Give it to him. Cuts it back. Touchdown. Man, they talk about him cutting back. Perfect example again.
2: 35-14, the final score. Falcons beating the Packers. Bijan Robinson almost hits 200 yards rushing. Atlanta getting their first win of the season. Couple goodbyes to address in the WNBA. Nneka Ogwumike, future Hall of Famer, retiring after 15 seasons, 13 of which came with the LA Sparks. The Connecticut Sun have played their final game as a franchise. They'll be moving to Houston to become the Comets, the team that won the W's first four and WNBA championships. With sports at 15 and 45, Noah Friedman, FM News 101.
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7: From ABC News, I'm Brian Clark. President Trump said on social media that his meetings with China's Xi Jinping have been very productive. But it's not clear if the leaders reached any agreement on key issues like artificial intelligence or Iran. ABC's national security and defense analyst Mick Mulroy explains China's important role in the Iran conflict.
8: China, of course, buys a majority of Iranian energy. So they have influence over Iran. They are allies. If they could become involved, that might make at least the chances to resume negotiations in earnest go up.
7: And Iran says that it's willing to reopen the Strait of Hormuz if the U.S. ends its blockade, but uncertainty continues to drive oil prices higher. ABC's Jay O'Brien says that's even as more ships were able to transit the strait on Thursday.
9: There were some glimmers of hope yesterday. About 60 commercial ships traversed the Strait of Hormuz, according to a U.S. official, most of them coordinating their movements with the U.S. military. That's the highest volume of crude oil to go through that critical waterway since July, but experts say it would need to be sustained for months to bring prices down. Meantime, mortgage rates just passed 7%, their highest since January of last year, driven up in part due to concerns about inflation tied to that war and the size of the federal debt.
7: A nor'easter means it'll be a rainy weekend for millions from the Carolinas to New England, but ABC chief meteorologist Ginger Z says the wind is a major threat.
10: There are pockets of high wind warnings from Delaware all the way up to eastern Massachusetts for gusts above 60 miles per hour. So that's the type that can take out trees and power lines. Most of the coast is still dry, but the winds are starting to pick up by 5 p.m. tonight. Then the rain comes in with it.
7: And rain will be a major issue in Hawaii. Hurricane Nolo is passing past the islands and parts could see more than a foot of rain. The governor is urging people to make preparations now. 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
2: A Gresham homicide suspect killed during a shootout with police in southeast Portland.
1: Several Oregon mayors see a dangerous trend, their family members coming under attack and even injured.
2: And the U.S. and China reportedly struck a trade deal with details set to be released in the coming days. We've got more business news at 7:56.
1: But first, it is 7:51 traffic and weather are together on the ones. Steve Herrera's watching the road. How's that Friday drive to work?
3: Well, I'm seeing a big bottleneck in Clackamas. 224 eastbound at 205. There's an accident taking away 2 lanes of traffic. In Portland, you're bumper to bumper. Southbound 5 between Rosa Parks and 405. Also in Portland, you're dealing with a crash. Northbound 148th Avenue at Northeast Gilson Street. Also in Portland, southbound 5 heavy from 405, or actually southbound 5 solid from 500 to 405. That's going to cost you about 12 minutes. Westbound 84, bumper to bumper from 205 to I-5, an 8-minute delay. 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From the KXL Traffic Center, I'm Steve Herrera.
2: Thank you, Steve. We have got windy, blustery, very fall-like conditions out there. Some scattered showers, lots of branches and leaves on the ground. A wind advisory in effect until 11 o'clock this morning. Eventually, though, we are going to calm down and see highs around 62 today. Lows tonight about 50. There is a chance of an evening shower, but overall, we're going to start to dry out overnight tonight, and we should stay dry through the weekend. Saturday and Sunday temps in the mid-60s, and the next chance for rain looks to be on Tuesday. 55 degrees right now. Now in downtown Portland, it's 54 in Salem.
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5: Chief Operation Officer Jason Berry told Reuters that Alaska Air expects Boeing 737 MAX 10 to be certified by the end of September and plans to take delivery of its first aircraft next spring. The FAA must certify the MAX 10, whose approval has already been delayed for years before Boeing can begin deliveries. Costco wholesale beat quarterly estimates, recording strong comparable sales growth as inflationary pressures drove consumers to its discount gas stations and boosted demand across its warehouses. Quarterly revenue rose about 11% from a year earlier to $96 billion. Total same-store sales, excluding gas, rose 6.7%.
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7: It is 7:57, and we start with sad news from the music world. Peter Byrne, singer and co-founder of Naked Eyes, is dead.
8: In a post on X, the band announced that he passed away peacefully after a brief illness September the 14th in Los Angeles. The musician founded Naked Eyes with his college friend Rob Fisher in 1982. The group earned their biggest hit with the cover of Burt Bacharach and Hal David's Always Something There to Remind Me, which reached number 8 on the Billboard Hot 100. Byrne was 74. I'm Mark Mayfield.
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10: 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And if you hadn't heard, Joanne and Noah are living together. The rom-com series starring Kristen Bell and Adam Brody continues on Netflix October 22nd. Michelle Franzen, ABC News.
4: Well, for only the fifth time, an NBA player hosts Saturday Night Live this weekend. Knicks captain Jalen Brunson takes over the season premiere of SNL this weekend. Leader of the reigning NBA champ says he's a little nervous about stepping into the stage instead of the hardwood.
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4: 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I'm Heather Roberts.
5: And I'm John Eric Smith. It's 8 o'clock on a Friday morning.
4: Here are some of our top stories today. A wanted suspect and a Portland police dog killed in an attempted arrest in Southeast Portland.
5: It's the end of the road for the Seattle Mariners. That's in sports at 8:15.
4: Plus, Noah Kahan gets a movie role, at least on the soundtrack. We've got details on that in entertainment news at 8:27.
5: 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It's 8:01. Traffic and weather are together on the one. Steve Herrera, how is the drive-in on Friday morning?
6: Well, it's a messy commute. A new crash in Salem has got your foot slamming the brake pedal. Southbound 5 approaching the Jefferson Highway is blocking one lane. You're backing up at Commercial Street. A problematic commute in Clackamas, eastbound 224 at 205. There's a fender bender taking away two lanes. In Portland, northbound 148th Avenue at Gilson, I see an accident. Southbound 205, bunch it up from 212 to 5. That will cost you about 11 minutes. From the KXL Traffic Center, I'm Steve Herrera.
4: Thank you, Steve. Also, just to clarify, that's on Gleason that Steve is talking about out there. We've got lots of wind and rain in the forecast for this morning and into midday. A wind advisory in effect until 11 o'clock this morning. We've got some gusts as high as 35 miles an hour. That is sending some branches down into the roads. We've had some trees down on power lines and outages across the region. PGE reporting at this point, we've got still about 8,000 customers without power. This should start to clear out by midday. Highs about 62, lows tonight around 50, and then we're going to stay in the mid-60s through the weekend and should be dry Saturday and Sunday. The next chance of rain after today looks like Tuesday. 54 degrees right now in downtown Portland. It's 53 in Salem.
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4: It is 8:02. A Gresham homicide suspect was shot and killed in Southeast Portland yesterday afternoon. Gresham police say officers found a person dead during a welfare check at a home on Southeast Market. Investigators later found that suspect in Portland near Southeast 99th and Stark. Mike Benner with Portland Police says that man ran during the arrest attempt and a shooting followed.
7: An adult male lost his life here at the scene despite life-saving efforts. I can also share with you that a Portland Police Bureau canine, Kylo, was shot during this incident.
4: Kylo was transported to two different animal hospitals but later died. Portland police are investigating that shooting in Southeast Portland, while Gresham police and the East County Major Crimes Team are investigating the homicide. The names of the suspect and victim have not been released.
5: Kylo's body was taken to Oregon Humane, where Laura Klink explains the role they will play.
8: We have a humane law enforcement team that works closely with law enforcement agencies in the Portland area and around the state.
5: Klink says their forensic veterinarian will provide a necropsy report to PPB as part of the overall investigation into Thursday's shooting.
4: Two Portland police officers were hurt during the cleanup of a homeless camp yesterday morning. Those officers were helping Portland Solutions clean up a camp near Northwest 5th and Flanders. A man whose camp was being cleared got combative, and police say he assaulted officers. They were taken to a hospital with non-life-threatening injuries, and the suspect was treated for self-inflicted wounds.
5: A St. Helens man has been arrested in connection with a shooting in

0: downtown Portland Monday afternoon. Police say a cyclist was shot by a man in a car near Southwest 4th and Market. The victim was hospitalized with non-life-threatening injuries. Using surveillance video from businesses, police identified the suspect as 29-year-old Silas No. He's charged with assault, unlawful use of a weapon, and reckless endangerment.
1: As people struggle with the high cost of living and other challenges leaving them vulnerable, some Oregon mayors say they're worried about heightened emotions translating into violence and threats. KXL's Annette Newell has that story.
2: Maintain some order.
3: In council chambers around the state, there are reports of people on edge, boiling over in rooms where the sentiment is angry,
4: screamed at by people.
3: Mayors of Oregon cities are explaining what they've seen and experienced, including threats to themselves and their own family members.
4: Chase your kids in a grocery store. That's happened to me. Or they have followed my children to school. When I ran to be mayor, I didn't think I'd have to worry about the safety of my 9 and 3-year-old going to the neighborhood school.
3: Mayor of Beaverton, Lacey Beatty, took office in 2021.
4: The world has changed in the last 14 years.
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0: 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If they don't follow through, they could have their benefits reduced or eliminated. DHS eligibility workers can help review the information and resolve differences.
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4: It is 10 past 8 o'clock, and you're listening to Portland's Morning News live from the Swickard Studio on this Friday, September 25th. I'm Heather Roberts. He's John Eric Smith. Here are some of the stories we're working on today.
5: A reportedly contentious bargaining experience leaves the head of a local union less than thrilled with what may be around the corner.
4: One of the NFL's historic franchises embarrassed on their own field by a winless team. We'll talk about that in sports at 8:15.
5: And on Wall Street, stocks are in the green this hour. More numbers and business news coming up at 8:26.
4: Kick off the Oaks Amusement Park Oktoberfest tonight with KXL's Brett Recamp. Tip a stein of German Polaner beer and play Festel games in the Hospitality Haas. Oktoberfest is this weekend at Oaks Park. It is 8:11. Time for us to check traffic and weather. We do that together on the one, starting with Steve Herrera. Lots of activity out there on the roads. How's it going?
6: Yeah, I'm seeing a big crowd in Clackamas. Eastbound 224 at 205, a wreck has taken away 2 lanes of traffic. It's a struggle in Portland. Southbound 5 slammed from Rosa Parksway to 405. In Portland, still monitoring a crash. Northbound 148th Avenue at Glisson Street. Northbound 5, bumper to bumper from the Boone Bridge to the Markham Bridge. That will cost you about 6 minutes. Significant delays. Southbound 5 from 500 to 405. That will cost you about 19 minutes. From the KXL Traffic Center, I'm Steve Herrera.
5: Thanks, Steve. Let's really see. We've got cloudy, damp skies this morning. Now that's going to decrease, at least the dampness. We're going to have a cloudy day all day. We've also got a wind advisory through 11 a.m. Right now, it is 62 degrees and raining in Portland on Saturday. Patchy fog before 8 a.m. Otherwise, it's going to be a partly sunny day. High near 64, 68 degrees on Sunday. Right now, it is raining 54 degrees in Gresham.
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5: It's 8:12. Oregon's two main candidates for governor faced off in their first debate of this election. Sponsored by the Portland Business Journal and Oregon Business and Industry. KXL's Dane Vodder reports the forum focused on business-related issues.
7: Candidates were asked how they would get things accomplished. Governor Tina Kotek says she can work with lawmakers.
8: We will have a Democratic majority-controlled legislature. I don't believe that's going to change. And I am the best positioned person on this stage to work with fellow Democrats.
7: Republican Senator Christine Drazen says that's the problem. It's a one-party legislature.
9: Right now, you have collaboration between the people that are picked, hand-picked, by one-party and single-party control. They decide who's in the room. They decide who's out of the room.
7: Dane Vodder, FM News 101.
4: A deal to stave off a Marion County worker strike is in place, but KXL's Brett Recamp reports the head of the union says a lack of good faith bargaining led to a temporary agreement instead of a multi-year contract.
10: We asked to speak with Marion County, but did not get a response. Christina Barlow with the union, SEIU 503, says they were often stood up by county decision makers. An 11th hour deal this week kept the picket lines from forming, but the agreement is only for 1 year.
11: In the last 10 years of being with Marion County and being on the bargaining unit, this is one of the worst bargaining periods we've had.
10: Health insurance contributions was and still is the biggest point of contention, according to both sides. Ballow says the amount the county is paying for health care is too high to start with, which is setting the talks back. Brett Recamp, FM News 101.
5: Portland's legendary Oaks Amusement Park celebrates 35 years of Oktoberfest this weekend with German food and beer, music, and a few Portland twists. Mitch Elliott reports.
12: Of course, there's beer and polka music and the chicken dance competition. Emily McKay with Oaks Park says they also have some special, one-of-a-kind activities at their fest hall.
13: We do a pretzel toss contest and condiment art. And if you haven't seen those, you have to come out and see them. They're a lot of fun.
12: Oktoberfest at Oaks Park runs this afternoon at 4 through Sunday. McKay says construction at the park has changed the traditional layout of the festival, but the fun remains the same. Mitch Elliott, FM News 101.
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14: Wow, thanks, John. We've been highlighting the ways Seattle can sneak into MLB's postseason. The teams above them that would have to lose while they went out. Well, the M's didn't hold up their end of the bargain last night at home against the Angels.
15: It's hit in the air toward left center field. It struck well. Rodriguez after it, and that ball's off the wall. Ballesteros around third as he scores. Josh Lowe's right behind him. Throw to the plate. Lowe is safe. Raleigh couldn't hang on, and the Angels take the lead.
14: And wouldn't let go of it. Mariners blowing a two-run cushion and lose the game 6-4. They're officially eliminated from playoff contention, one season removed from an ALCS berth. The series continues all weekend long, capped off by the season finale Sunday at 12:10. I'll be there, by the way. All games will be heard on our sister station 750 The Game. Last chance to hear the legendary Rick Riz calling Mariners games. From elimination to jubilation, Chicago's two ball clubs clinched trips to the postseason on the same day. The White Sox are going for the first time in 5 years. Their rookie slugger, Munetaka Murakami, was pretty excited about it.
16: Mune, your first clubhouse celebration, rated on a scale of 1 to 10. How's it going so far?
17: 初めてのクラブハウスのセレブレーション、1から10です。今の気持ちいかがですか？
18: 100! No, 10! 100!
14: So many follow-up answers that were hilarious. The Cubs punched their tickets moments later. It's only the third time in the history of the franchises they'll feature in the playoffs at the same time. The other years, 2008 and 1906. Bijan Robinson ran over the Packers on Thursday Night Football last night, and it was such a lopsided affair.
19: Again, look at that sidestep. Look at that speed. Look at everything.
14: Makes it laugh. 194 yards, two touchdowns on the ground for one of the most dynamic runners in the NFL. Winless Atlanta, not winless anymore. They finally get a one. 35-14 over Green Bay. And the weekend football slate, number 20 Oregon at number 12 USC. Oregon State heading to UTEP to take on the Miners. And Sunday, the Seahawks and Commanders from Landover, Maryland. With sports at 15 and 45. 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
20: From ABC News, I'm Brian Clark. Chinese President Xi Jinping's arrived at the White House for tea to begin the final day of his three-day visit. President Trump called Thursday's meetings very productive, but did not indicate whether the two made gains on key issues. One of those issues is artificial intelligence. An ABC national security and defense analyst, Mick Mulroy, says there are a lot of pieces at play.
21: Not only is it the issues that are directly involving artificial intelligence, but there's also the technology that goes into that, the chips that the United States has, that China wants, that Taiwan makes a lot of, the critical earth minerals that China has that we want.
20: Another key issue is the war in Iran, which continues to elevate prices. And ABC's Jay O'Brien in Washington says those prices have become a major political issue.
22: Energy officials in Maine say the average statewide cost for heating oil is now over $6. That's an 81% jump compared to a year ago and topping a record from 4 years ago, forcing Mainers to pay about $740 more to fill the average tank used to heat their homes. And that's not the only thing hurting Americans. Wallets. The war with Iran is also driving up diesel costs with the average price of $6.50 a gallon this morning and gas at $4.49.
20: And U.S. consumer sentiment fell to a four-month low in the University of Michigan survey, which saw sentiment fall to 48.1%. That's down 7% from August, nearly 13% from a year ago. Tens of millions of people on the East Coast are bracing for a nor'easter that could bring heavy rains, coastal flooding, and strong winds. Heavy rains also in the forecast for Hawaii. Hurricane Nolo expected to move past the islands. Governor Josh Green is urging people to get ready and to stay safe.
0: Material goods can always be replaced. Houses can be rebuilt, but we can't bring back our loved ones.
20: More than a foot of rain is possible in some areas. You're listening to ABC News.
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5: It's 8:20 on Portland's Morning News. Here are some of the local stories we're working on this morning.
4: A Gresham murder suspect and a Portland canine officer are dead after an attempted arrest in Southeast Portland.
5: Some elected leaders in Oregon say they're suffering more and more threats against them and their children.
4: Plus, a group of silent blue performers headed to Broadway for the holidays. We've got more in entertainment news at 8:27.
5: But first, it's 8:21. We do traffic and weather together on the ones. Steve Herrera's watching the roads for us. How's it looking, Steve?
6: Well, pretty clogged up. Eastbound Sunset Highway, a bit of a struggle from 217 to 405, a 3-minute delay. Southbound 205, heavy from 212 to 5. That would cost you about 8 minutes. Westbound 84, bumper to bumper from 205 to 5. That would set you back around 9 minutes. Northbound 148th Avenue at Northeast Gleason Street, an accident reported there with injuries involved. Southbound 5 closed from the Fremont Bridge to the Morrison Bridge. This is 24/7 until October 16th. There are now 2 lanes that open for access to the 405 detour beginning at Rosa Parks. 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From the KXL Traffic Center, I'm Steve Herrera.
4: Thank you, Steve. We've got very fall-like conditions out there. A lot of rain, a lot of wind. PGE making some progress on those outages. About 8,000 customers still without power this morning. And a wind advisory still in effect. That's due to expire around 11 o'clock this morning. Highs today about 62, and we should start to dry out as we head into this evening. Overnight lows around 50. Tomorrow, highs about 64 with partly sunny skies. Mostly sunny Sunday with a high of 68. It is 54 degrees in downtown Portland, 54 as well, with rain in Salem.
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28: Wall Street analyst and venture capitalist Benjamin Rosen has passed away at the age of 93. Rosen was a big believer in the power of the personal computer and was behind the push to bring Apple to an IPO. He was also behind the growth of Compaq, the Texas-based computer giant which he later became chairman of. He also helped finance the Lotus IPO. The markets are higher with hope of a peace between the U.S. and Iran. West Texas crude is down 1% at almost $93 a barrel. I'm Dan Loney with Your Money Now on FM News 101 KXL.
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29: Don't you sometimes want to misbehave?
30: Johnny Depp is back on screen for his first major role in a Hollywood production in years. The new trailer for the supernatural thriller Daydrinker shows Depp sporting gray hair and blue contacts as a mysterious guest on board a private yacht. The movie hits theaters March 26, 2027. The new Hunger Games movie has enlisted Noah Kahan to create a song for the soundtrack. Draw You Out will be released October 2nd, with the full album coming November 13th. The Hunger Games Sunrise on the Reaping hits theaters November 20th. Michelle Franzen, ABC News.
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1: 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I'm Heather Roberts.
2: And I'm John Eric Smith. 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
1: Here are some of today's top stories. A Gresham homicide suspect killed in a shootout with police in Southeast Portland.
2: Mariners put up a fight against the last place team in their division, but it's not good enough. That's in sports at 8:45.
1: And Iran has offered to reopen the Strait of Hormuz. U.S. oil prices fall on the news. We've got more business news at 8:56.
2: 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We do traffic and weather together on the one. Steve Herrera's watching your drive-in.
3: Yeah, traffic is jamming up in Portland, southbound 5 from Highway 30 to 405. Brake lights for days. Eastbound 26 from Cornelius Pass to 405. That would cost you about 9 minutes. Westbound 84, stop and go from Marine Drive to 5. That would set you back 11 minutes. Southbound 205, locked up from 212 to 5. That would cost you about 11 minutes. Corn Pass is closed from Germantown Road to Kaiser Road due to bridge replacement. Follow the detour they have in place. Drivers will need to use Germantown Road to Kaiser Road, while trucks should plan on using Sunset Highway 405 and St. Helens Road. From the KXL Traffic Center, I'm Steve Herrera.
1: Thank you, Steve. Well, we're still seeing blustery conditions out there. We've been watching these power outages this morning. PGE continues to make progress. About 7,000 customers, though, still without power across about 120 active outages in the metro area, all the way down, stretching down into Salem. A wind advisory in effect until 11 o'clock this morning, which means the problems will persist. And showers starting to decrease this afternoon, although there is a chance we could see more rain this evening. Highs today about 62, overnight lows around 50, and then we'll stay in the mid-60s through the weekend and should be dry as well. The next chance of rain after tonight, it comes back on Tuesday. It is 53 degrees in downtown Portland, 54 and rainy in Salem.
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1: It is 8:33. A suspect wanted in Gresham for murder and a Portland police dog were killed when U.S. Marshals tried to make an arrest near a Southeast Portland hotel yesterday afternoon. Police say the man ran as a U.S. Marshals task force tried to take him into custody. Shots were fired and police canine Kylo was fatally wounded. Police Chief Bob Day says it's a tragic day for the city of Portland.
4: So we always want to really prioritize the sanctity of life in our city. And it's a tragedy that we lost someone again today. And it's also a tragedy compounded that we lost one of our officers. Kylo served 6 years. Today is his last day of service. It was supposed to be a day of celebration and retirement.
1: The Portland Police Homicide Unit is investigating the officer-involved shooting, while Gresham Police and the East County Major Crimes Team investigate the homicide.
2: Following the death of that canine officer, Kylo, his body was taken in a lengthy police vehicle procession to Oregon Humane, where Laura Klink says a necropsy was scheduled.
5: Our forensic veterinarians, their job is to try to piece together the puzzle of what happened to that animal so that an investigation can be thorough.
2: Those findings will be sent to the Portland Police Bureau. Klink says their animal forensic center is one of only two in the entire country.
5: So it's a very unique resource that we have here at Oregon Humane.
2: The goal of that center, providing justice for animals.
1: It is 8:34. A man who went on a shooting spree at a Sherwood storage facility last year was sentenced to

0: 20 years in prison after pleading guilty to 4 counts of attempted murder and other charges. Travis Blumhagen sped through Tigard and Sherwood in July of 2025. After running multiple red lights, he slammed the pickup into a security gate at a self-storage building and fired multiple shots at bystanders. Later, he fired at officers. No one was hurt. Police later found 4 guns in his truck, and he admitted to using meth earlier in the day.
1: Mayors and other elected leaders in Oregon say they notice a disturbing and threatening trend. As KXL's Annette Newell reports, they find themselves and their families under attack.
2: Mayor Jeff DeLint has served multiple terms in Cornelius.
3: Until the last couple years, I didn't have those fears for my family and my kids. Within the last year, I've mandated that the police will have a presence at every council meeting. We saw somebody try to burn down the Vancouver mayor's house. We've seen people assaulted, Senator Solomon recently. It's gotten nuts.
2: Beach Pace is the mayor of Hillsborough.
4: We are seeing threats, very upset people coming to council. People have gone after my family, my kids, and my wife.
2: The mayor of Wilsonville is Sean O'Neill.
5: My son's been beaten up and bullied in school.
2: Annette Newell, FM News 101.
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0: Oregon's Secretary of State has received several complaints about Portland Police Chief Bob Day. 4 were filed with the Elections Division this week, claiming the chief violated state law that prohibits public employees from campaigning on the job. Last week, Chief Day issued a statement saying he's lost confidence in City Councilor Mitch Green after controversial social media posts surfaced. Green is running for re-election. Now, each of the complaints asked the state to investigate, but a spokesperson for the Secretary of State's office tells us officials have not yet determined whether they will open an investigation.
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7: It is 8:40 and you're listening to Portland's Morning News live from the Swickard Studio on this Friday, September 25th. You've got Heather Roberts and John Eric Smith. Here are some of the stories we're following today.
8: No strike this week by Marion County workers, but there also doesn't seem to be a whole lot of love lost between those two sides.
7: Two emotional goodbyes in the WNBA last night. We've got that in sports at 8:45.
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8: No, everybody. Absolutely everyone. Stick around until 8:57.
7: We have those stories and more on the way starting in 90 seconds. But first, traffic and weather together on the ones. And it is 8:41. Good morning, Steve Herrera. How are those roads?
9: Good morning. A bird's eye view is showing a new accident in Portland, southbound North Vancouver Avenue at Walker Street. We have a full house southbound 5 from Highway 30 to 405. Southbound 5, a big time waster from 500 to 405. That would cost you about 17 minutes. Eastbound Sunset Highway, slow and go from 217 to 405. That would cost you about 3 minutes. Cornelius Pass southbound closed between Northwest Kaiser Road and Germantown till September 29th. 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From the KXL Traffic Center, I'm Steve Herrera.
8: Take a look at that Friday fall forecast. It is cloudy and damp out. We've got a threat of showers that is going to decrease this afternoon. We also have a wind advisory that's going to be with us until 11 this morning. It's going to be a cloudy day, high of 62 degrees. Tomorrow will be partly sunny, other than some maybe some morning fog. 64 on Saturday, sunny skies, and 68 on Sunday. Monday, when you get back to work, we're going to have a foggy morning, but a sunny afternoon, 66 degrees. Right now, we have 57 degrees and rainy in downtown Portland.
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8: It's 8:42. In the first debate this election between Oregon's two candidates for Oregon governor, Tina Kotek and Christine Drazen, the candidates were asked about heavy business taxes in the city of Portland.
10: Governor Kotek says the state needs to help small businesses.
11: The state is a partner, managing whatever we can bring to the table to make sure this city can be what it can be for the next several decades.
10: Senator Drazen says Portland businesses are taxed too heavily, and she disagrees with some actions by city leaders.
12: Out of the governor's office, I look forward to strengthening Portland, working with Portland leaders to the benefit of this city and the rest of the state, but I will absolutely say no when they want to do stupid stuff.
10: Dane Vodder, FM News 101.
7: A potential strike of about 1,000 Marion County workers is off, but KXL's Brett Recamp reports a union leader says the deal reached this week won't last long.
13: Healthcare was the largest point of contention during negotiations between the County Board of Commissioners and SEIU 503. But local president Christina Barlow tells me they would often show up to a bargaining session only to be told the county sent a representative to relay that their position hadn't changed and to have the union go back to their own drawing board.
14: Felt like we've been bargaining with ourselves and not the people across from the table or the Board of Commissioners.
13: Christina calls it the worst show of bad faith in her 10-year career. And the two sides could be in the same position next September as a deal to avert a strike only last 1 year. We reached out to Marion County, but did not hear back. Brett Recamp.

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1: An up-and-down night in the Emerald City, John, and a marriage proposal in between innings couldn't even lift the spirits of the home team. Seattle squandering a two-run lead on the shoulders of Brian Wu, and that was the final nail in the coffin.
2: Mariners down to their final out tonight, and that's the ball game. Angels come to town. They win the first of four, 6-4 the final.
3: Yeah, tough day. Mariners get eliminated from the postseason. They lose this game to the Angels. That fifth and sixth inning got away from them. A tough one, but heading into the Rick Riz weekend to wrap up this season.
1: We'll be able to enjoy the Rick Riz commentary, which you can hear all weekend long on our sister station 750 The Game. His audio will be on TV for the ninth inning Sunday to mark the end of an illustrious career. Riz has been with the Mariners in the booth since 1995. We didn't get any theatrics this week on Thursday Night Football as the winless Falcons came into Lambeau Field and beat the Packers.
4: Give it to him. Touch it back. Touchdown. Man, they talk about him cutting back. Perfect example again.
1: Al Michaels, the call on Prime Video. 35-14, the final score. Bijan Robinson almost hits the 200-yard rushing mark in the game. Atlanta gets their first win of the season in week three. A couple of exits to address in the WNBA. Future Hall of Famer Nneka Ogwumike retired after 15 seasons in the W, 13 of which came with the Sparks. She spoke after her last game and shouted out one of the flagship franchises.
5: These fans here always believe in what we have. And it's because... it's because we're the city of angels, it's because we're the city of champions, and it's because we have a city full of legacy.
1: And the Connecticut Sun played their final game as a franchise. Here's how the final moments of the win sounded against the Tempo.
6: It is officially sunset. 24 years. We'll never forget. Thank you, Connecticut Sun.
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8: From ABC News. I'm Brian Clark. Chinese President Xi Jinping's arrived at the White House for tea to begin the final day of his three-day visit. President Trump called Thursday's meetings very productive, but did not indicate whether the two made gains on key issues. One of those issues is artificial intelligence. And ABC national security and defense analyst Mick Mulroy says there are a lot of pieces at play.
9: Not only is it the issues that are directly involving artificial intelligence, but there's also the technology that goes into that, the chips that the United States has, that China wants, that Taiwan makes a lot of, the critical earth minerals that China has that we want.
8: Another key issue is the war in Iran, which continues to elevate prices. And ABC's Jay O'Brien in Washington says those prices have become a major political issue.
10: Energy officials in Maine say the average statewide cost for heating oil is now over $6. That's an 81% jump compared to a year ago and topping a record from 4 years ago, forcing Mainers to pay about $740 more to fill the average tank used to heat their homes. And that's not the only thing hurting Americans' wallets. The war with Iran is also driving up diesel costs with the average price of $6.50 a gallon this morning and gas at $4.49.
8: And U.S. consumer sentiment fell to a four-month low in the University of Michigan survey, which saw sentiment fall to 48.1%. That's down 7% from August, nearly 13% from a year ago. Tens of millions of people on the East Coast are bracing for a nor'easter that could bring heavy rains, coastal flooding, and strong winds. Heavy rains also in the forecast for Hawaii. Hurricane Nolo expected to move past the islands. Governor Josh Green is urging people to get ready and to stay safe.
11: Material goods can always be replaced. Houses can be rebuilt, but we can't bring back our loved ones.
8: More than a foot of rain is possible in some areas. You're listening to ABC News.
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1: 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Here's a look at some of our top stories on Portland's Morning News.
2: A wanted man and a Portland police dog killed in an attempted arrest in Southeast Portland.
1: Several Oregon mayors say their family members are being threatened.
2: Plus, the music world loses another voice. We'll tell you which 80s rocker has passed away this time. We've got that in entertainment news at 8:57.
1: But first, it is 8:51. We do traffic and weather together on the ones. Steve Herrera, how's that Friday drive-in?
3: Well, pretty jammed up. Heads up for a crash in Newburgh, southbound 219 at Southwest Mountain Home Road. Traffic is stacked up here in Portland, southbound 5 from Highway 30 to 405. Getting first word of a crash in Hillsboro. It's on the westbound Sunset Highway off-ramp at Brookwood Parkway. Westbound 84, stop and go from 181st Avenue to 5. That would cost you about 13 minutes. Southbound 205, clogging up from 224 to 5. That would cost you about 12 minutes. 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From the KXL Traffic Center, I'm Steve Herrera.
2: Thank you, Steve. Lots of clouds out there. Blustery conditions. A wind advisory remains in effect until 11 o'clock this morning. But as the wind dies down, we're probably going to continue to see some scattered showers this afternoon. Highs about 62. Lows tonight around 50. Dry through the weekend. Highs Saturday about 64. 68 on Sunday. And 66 with afternoon sunshine on Monday. It is 53 degrees right now in downtown Portland. 54 in Salem.
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7: Microsoft is changing its strategy on its Copilot AI platform so that it can better compete with Anthropic. An update to its Copilot app released on Friday shows that it will be able to both code and handle complex productivity tasks. The goal is to see more Microsoft 365 customers stay with its products instead of jumping to the competitor. Wall Street stocks are higher across the board at the moment. The Dow Industrial Average is up more than 100 points. I'm Dan Loney with Your Money Now on FM News 101 KXL.
8: It is 8:57, and we start with some sad news from the music world. Peter Burns, singer and co-founder of Naked Eyes, is dead.
9: In a post on X, the band announced that he passed away peacefully after a brief illness September the 14th in Los Angeles. The musician founded Naked Eyes with his college friend Rob Fisher in 1982. The group earned their biggest hit with the cover of Burt Bacharach and Hal David's Always Something There to Remind Me, which reached number 8 on the Billboard Hot 100. Byrne was 74. I'm Mark Mayfield.
10: We live together.
11: Season 3 of Nobody Wants This is on the way. And if you hadn't heard, Joanne and Noah are living together. The rom-com series starring Kristen Bell and Adam Brody continues on Netflix October 22nd. Michelle Franzen, ABC News.
6: Well, for only the fifth time, an NBA player hosts Saturday Night Live this weekend. Knicks captain Jalen Brunson takes over the season premiere of SNL this weekend. The leader of the reigning NBA champion says he's a little nervous stepping onto the stage instead of the hardwood. The King of New York will be joined by musical guest Cat's Eye for the premiere of the 52nd season.
8: And Hole are dropping new physical reissues of their first 3 albums, Pretty on the Inside, Live Through This, and Celebrity Skin. 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
9: Look, we get it. You've work, kids, traffic, and in Portland, weather roulette. So the last thing you need is confusing news. That's where KXL comes in with clear reporting.
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11: 54 degrees.
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0: The Markley, Van Camp, and Robbins Show. Jeremy Markley, David Van Camp, Scott Robbins, and now the five stories we're watching today.
1: All right, number five. Former Senator Kyrsten Sinema's former bodyguard and romantic partner has been arrested after allegedly breaking into her home and throwing 22 paintings into her pool.
2: Oh, my God. That is into the pool.
1: That is wild stuff going on. Number four.
0: But well, you knew those paintings meant something to her. Yeah. That's vicious.
1: It really is.
0: Dang.
1: Number four, a CDC global travel advisory has been issued for polio. Actually, it's been updated for more than two dozen countries. And guess what? It includes Germany and the UK. You know,
0: really?
1: The vaccination rates in Germany are actually very high. However, there is a new population there coming from countries that are listed as having a problem with polio.
0: How about that?
1: Yeah, same with the UK.
0: Diversity is our strength.
1: Mm-hmm, absolutely. Number three, speaking of Europe, President Emmanuel Macron of France said that France plans to send troops to Saudi Arabia to help protect a refinery and crude oil pipeline in the Red Sea, in the port of Yanbu.
0: The translation on that one, Mr. President, we're sorry we weren't there for you before.
1: Well,
0: I'm doing a terrible accent.
3: Now this is our oil. Oh, no. Sacre bleu. Mon Dieu.
0: Yeah.
3: It's terrible.
1: Yes. Number two, the president of Iran says the gay Ayatollah is alive and well, but hasn't been seen on video for security reasons. Number one, U.S. Army Reserve is weighing whether it can supply Southern Command with a military police brigade, surgical teams, and a theater-wide logistics command within 120 days. And planning, U.S. officials say, is aimed at Cuba. I think we have enough irons in the fire right now. I don't know if we need to start adding Cuba to the portfolio, but okay. Those are the top five stories that we're watching today.
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0: There you go. Speaking of sports, I guess you would say a bit of an upset last night.
2: How about it?
0: One freezing cold take.
4: The Atlanta Falcons have no chance of beating the Green Bay Packers.
0: Mike Wilbon, ESPN. Whew, no chance.
2: What, for the first 3 minutes?
0: Yeah, that was something, huh?
2: Wow, no kidding. I mean, opening drive, they go down and score a touchdown.
0: And then they just got blown out.
2: It was just bad all the way around.
0: But I bring that up because of football. Did you see the trailer for the Madden movie with Nick Cage?
2: I did.
1: I really want to see it.
2: Me too.
0: Yes, the one thing, and you got to know this going in, and I'll play part of the trailer, is it still sounds like Nick Cage. There's no way you can separate that.
1: No.
0: You know what I'm saying? Is it going in?
5: Roy, disguise!
6: How much time with you?
0: I'm like,
7: he's a genius.
8: John Madden.
9: My dad says, once you start working, you'll never stop.
0: Does that sound like Madden at all?
1: No.
2: No, that's what I thought, too, when I first saw the trailer.
1: It's funny, because Christian Bale as Al Davis, like,
0: yeah.
1: I had trouble picking out. I was like, oh, my gosh, that is Christian Bale. Oh, my gosh, he does such a good job getting in character. Meanwhile, the lead is just Nicolas Cage in a fat suit. It's incredible.
0: It really is, but I still want to see it.
1: Yes.
2: Frank Caliendo busy? The best Madden I've ever heard.
0: That is true. Yeah. That's a great point, Scott. Okay, a lot to get to. A Texas Democratic candidate defended grooming in school?
1: Yeah.
0: We got to get to that. What's your story coming up?
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8: ABC News. I'm Mike Dubosky. President Trump says he had a very productive meeting with Chinese President Xi Jinping yesterday in Washington, though neither side has announced any policy or decision related to issues like trade or the war in Iran. ABC News national security and defense analyst Mick Mulroy says artificial intelligence, also a key topic.
11: Not only is it the issues that are directly involving artificial intelligence, but there's also the technology that goes into that, the chips that the United States has, that China wants, that Taiwan makes a lot of, the critical earth minerals that China has that we want.
8: The Supreme Court has ruled that the Trump administration can use a federal citizenship database to screen for non-citizen voters. However, the immediate impact of this ruling is unclear. States are prohibited by law from purging their voter rolls within 90 days of an election. And a nor'easter expected to bring heavy rain to the Northeast this weekend. This is ABC News.
12: You're stuck in gridlock in Portland, southbound 5 from Rosa Parks Way to 405. In Portland, eastbound Burnside Road west of Cesar Chavez, there's a crash reported in that vicinity. Northbound 5 between Jansen Beach and Highway 14, the bridge is shut down due to a bridge lift. 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
13: I'm Heather Roberts at the KXL News Desk with your last blustery, rainy conditions today. Highs right around 62. Tonight, a lingering chance of a shower with overnight lows right around 50. And then we should stay dry through the weekend, Saturday and Sunday in the mid-60s.
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16: Heading through Portland this fall? You'll want to plan ahead. Southbound I-5 through the Rose Quarter is closed to traffic for up to 5 weeks in September and early October while crews complete overdue repairs. Use GetThereOregon.org to plan your trip, find alternate routes, and explore travel options. Sign up for project updates at I-5RoseQuarter.org. Again, find project updates on the I-5 southbound closure at I-5RoseQuarter.org.
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1: Right in Portland, southbound 5 from North Alberta Street to 405. Westbound 84, a concrete crawl from 181st Avenue to 5. That will cost you about 11 minutes. Southbound 5 inching along from 500 to 405, a 5-minute delay. Southbound 5 closed from the Fremont Bridge to the Morrison Bridge due to construction. This construction is 24 hours a day, 7 days a week until middle October. 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
12: You gripping there?
14: I nines and six tend to like dance.
12: Okay.
14: On my copy sometimes. That's all.
12: This is like a golfer that's getting older, and those 3-footers, you start getting the yips.
14: Yeah, I get anxious just before we even start. Yeah. Thinking about those numbers. And I'm working so hard on the numbers that I've just botched it. I kicked it.
12: News update, David Van Camp. It's okay, man.
13: The Supreme Court says the Trump administration can use an expanded federal database to help help states kick non-eligible people off of voter rolls. This is something that liberals are panicked about for reasons that we're not allowed to say, apparently.
14: No.
13: But
12: so it's an assault on your right to vote or right. Some nonsense.
13: Well, yeah, so what this is, the expanded program is the SAVE program, which is It was developed in the 80s, and what it was for was cross-checking like Social Security numbers with applicants for federal benefits, Social Security, et cetera. And so they said, okay, well, we're going to let states have a look at this in order to cross-reference for their voter rolls. Because after all, they're federally required to update their and maintain their voter rolls, even though there seem to be a lot of blue states that don't want to do that.
12: Yeah, no kidding.
13: It's very interesting. Why would you not want to do that? Well, anyway, the Supreme Court...
12: you want to cheat.
13: Right. The Supreme Court says, yeah, you can go ahead and do that.
12: Okay. They're not going to stop trying to cheat. And the lines that they have to use to say, well, this is just an assault.
14: Oh, it's racist. It's,
12: is it all those things? Yeah, all right. We got to get the Nimrods. Here we go.
15: When the going gets tough.
16: Damn it, this is too hard.
15: The dumb get dumber.
17: All right, Dan.
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16: I love the poorly educated.
12: All right. Nimrods in the News. We go to Arizona. 23-year-old Noah Ross got fired from his workplace. What'd he do? Well, this is a feed story worked at called Three Bars Feed and Tack. And one day, Noah is going to get some coffee, and he's going to Bikini Beans. You know, it's one of those bikini coffee shops.
14: Oh, yeah.
12: And he took some pictures of a few of the baristas while driving the company truck. Mm-hmm. He gets back to work, and he's showing the photos to his managers. Hey, check this out, man. Well, the managers were not amused. Like, this is, especially in the company truck, you're fired. He's ticked off now. So he waits a little while, but then in the middle of the night, he set fire to the hay supply at the store.
14: Oh, my.
12: Noah's phone connected to the Wi-Fi at the place just before the fire, and then he later admitted to drinking some beers with a friend, and they decided to do something fun and set the fire.
14: But he's innocent.
12: No one hurt but $60,000 in damage. Noah's been arrested in a lot of trouble. And that's Nimrods in the News.

0: The Immigration Act prohibits states from purging voters from the rolls within 90 days of an election. China's President Xi Jinping is wrapping up his three-day visit to Washington today, touring the National Archives with President Trump and the First Lady. No substantive policy has come out of the trip so far, though President Trump did say earlier today they'd had some very productive meetings.
1: We've had a tremendous visit from two spectacular people, and we've really enjoyed it, and I think we've made tremendous strides.
0: Another chapter in the story of Nolan Wells, with his family now releasing his autopsy report. ABC News Chief Investigative Correspondent Aaron Katursky.
2: The family of Nolan Wells is releasing the Mississippi State Medical Examiner's autopsy report, listing the cause of his death as undetermined. The 18-year-old football player's body was pulled from the water off the Mississippi Gulf Coast after Wells spent July 4th with friends on Horn Island. A grand jury was presented with this autopsy and found his death consistent with drowning and concluded there was no evidence of a crime. His family said Wells had unexplained injuries.
0: There is no statute of limitations on homicide cases in Mississippi. A growing nor'easter has already brought high winds and dangerous conditions to parts of the East Coast.
3: On North Carolina's Outer Banks, parts of Highway 12, a crucial main artery there, badly damaged. Nearby homes also threatened. And along the Virginia coast, entire neighborhoods underwater.
0: ABC's Hannah Batah. Over the weekend, the storm is expected to creep up the East Coast, with heavy rain expected as far north as Boston. 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
5: 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Mayors and other elected leaders in Oregon say they've noticed a disturbing and threatening trend. KXL's Annette Newell reports they find themselves and their families under attack.
6: Mayor Jeff DeLint has served multiple terms in Cornelius.
7: Until the last couple of years, I didn't have those fears for my family and my kids. 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We saw somebody try to burn down the Vancouver mayor's house. We've seen people assaulted, Senator Solomon recently. It's gotten nuts.
6: Beach Pace is the mayor of Hillsborough.
8: We are seeing threats, very upset people coming to council. 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
12: Good morning. Getting first report of a crash in Gresham, northbound Eastman Parkway at Highway 26. A significant delay southbound 205 from 212 to 5 will cost you 12 minutes. Traffic is tied up in Portland, southbound 5 from Rosa Parksway to 405. 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For victims of drunk and drug driving,

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0: necessarily, actually, it's not mostly because of the war with Iran. It's because Ukraine is blowing up oil refineries in Russia.
1: Yeah.
0: And there's a whole lot of things going boom there, including some American interests, not necessarily in Russia, but connected to that infrastructure.
1: It's amazing, man. We were talking about this off air the other day. Remember the predictions when Russia was going in? That Zelensky would not live to see the end of the weekend.
0: Yeah.
1: And if someone could have predicted what's going on now,
0: yeah,
1: I don't think a lot of people would have believed it.
2: Right. No.
0: Well, and there are American policymakers who are very upset with Ukraine because it's like, hey, man, you're screwing us over right now.
1: Oh, yeah.
0: We've sent a lot of money and equipment to your country, and now you're making us pay the price? What's going on here? Hey, hold on a second. And Europe's doing the same thing, too, because Europe, people are going to freeze to death this winter.
1: Well, here's the question, then, because from everything that I had read for months after this war started, it seemed like it was completely unwinnable for Ukraine, just because of numbers more than anything else. Do you still think that?
0: I do.
1: Like in the end?
0: Again, it depends. I've always said this. It depends on how you define victory. Like,
1: right.
0: Does that mean they have to cede some territory?
1: Okay. Yeah, I don't see Russia doing that.
0: Right.
1: Like, territory that they've taken over? Yeah. I don't see that happening, do you?
0: No.
1: But to hold off from anything else, maybe.
0: Maybe. All right. And number three, the president of Iran says the gay Ayatollah is alive and well. I had a long conversation with him just a couple weeks ago.
2: And Mitch McConnell.
0: Yeah, right. It hasn't been seen on video for security reasons is what they say.
1: Okay, so we're waiting as far as our bet, Scott, that I say is alive, you say he's dead. We got to see video. And then that would settle it that he would be alive. So you wouldn't say that, well, it's AI doctored or something like that.
2: Well, right? if unless it looks that way, yeah.
1: Okay. All right, I'm just trying to figure out how we're going to settle the bet.
0: Well, it's been long enough, I don't even know if you can settle it. Let's say they find his corpse today. Well, we don't know when he died.
1: That's true.
2: Yeah, true.
1: We'll let you be the judge of it, David.
0: Number two, the U.S. Army Reserve is weighing whether it can supply Southern Command with a military police brigade, surgical teams, and a theater-wide logistics command within 120 days, as the U.S. evidently is preparing for some sort of invasion of Cuba. Don't know if that would be like I said, we got a lot of irons in the fire here. Let's figure out one thing at a time, okay? Let's do the Dave Ramsey debt snowball if we have to. But let's not open up any more accounts, okay?
2: Right. Yeah.
0: And then number one, the Supreme Court says the Trump administration can use an expanded federal database to help states kick non-eligible people off of voter rolls. Democrats are very mad because they want to cheat. 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
1: David, you probably knew today they're calling it Dolly Parton Day.
0: Oh, because it's 925?
1: Yeah. Then there's, you know, different things. People are being encouraged to give to different charities and stuff like that. And then I saw a story where her final recording is a duet with Bono.
0: I know.
1: Does that make you sad?
0: I just want to remember the good times, Jamie.
1: I got it. Sorry.
2: How did that come about?
1: I don't know. I'll try to figure that one out.
2: Yeah.
1: Not sure. And then I think a new U2 song is out there. I have not heard it yet. I have it, but I haven't heard it. Do you want to hear it?
2: You know what? I used to be a big fan.
1: I know.
2: We got
1: news updates to get to. We'll let you decide. Okay. All coming up.
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9: ABC News, I'm Mike Dubusky. Chinese President Xi Jinping says he expects to meet President Trump two more times before the end of the year as the two leaders conclude Xi's three-day visit to Washington. Here's what the Chinese leader had to say earlier today through a translator.
10: The president and I are like two people that's charting the course for the great ship of China-U.S. relations.
9: The visit comes amid a growing trade standoff with China, as well as a new raft of concerns over artificial intelligence. The Supreme Court has given the green light for the Trump administration to revamp a national citizenship database as a way to stop non-citizens from voting. President Trump has characterized non-citizen voting as a pressing threat to free and fair elections, but audits of voter rolls have suggested that voting by non-citizens is exceedingly rare. And a nor'easter is bearing down on the mid-Atlantic, expected to drop several inches of rain and bring damaging winds through the weekend. This is ABC News.
11: I'm seeing a big backlog of traffic in Portland, southbound 5 from Rosa Parks Way to 405. Heavy traffic on southbound 205 from the Glen Jackson Bridge to 5 has got you running behind schedule. You're delayed about 14 minutes. You're beeping and creeping southbound 5 from 500 to 405. That's going to cost you 14 minutes. Looking for financial leadership? 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From the KXL Traffic Center, I'm Steve Herrera.
12: At the KXL News Desk with your Friday forecast, I'm Heather Roberts. Highs today about 62 with continued blustery conditions throughout the afternoon. Lows tonight about 50, and then we'll stay in the mid-60s through the weekend. Should stay dry as well. Monday, a little more sunshine, a high of 66.
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0: The Markley, Van Camp, and Robin Show. I'm Jamie Markley, the Gen Xer, the Millennial, David Van Camp, and the Sexy Boomer, Scott Robbins.
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0: Index, the 48.1 reading for September, was 7% lower from the August readout and nearly 13% lower from a year ago. And there could be political ramifications. Sentiment among Republicans down by 20% from the number in January before the Iran war began.
1: A New Mexico jury has found Facebook liable of deceiving users about privacy protections related to the Cambridge Analytica scandal from about a decade ago. And severe weather alerts are in effect right now for a huge swath of the East Coast as a nor'easter begins to dump rain on the Carolinas. ABC News Chief Meteorologist Ginger Z.
2: There are pockets of high wind warnings from Delaware all the way up to eastern Massachusetts for gusts above 60 miles per hour. So that's the type that can take out trees and power lines. Most of the coast is still dry, but the winds are starting to pick up by 5 p.m. tonight. Then the rain comes in with it.
1: The Global Citizen Festival has been canceled as a result of the storm. 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
4: 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Two main candidates for governor faced off in their first debate this election, sponsored by the Portland Business Journal and Oregon Business and Industry. KXL's Dane Vodder reports.
5: Candidates were asked how they would get things accomplished. Governor Tina Kotek says she can work with lawmakers.
6: We will have a Democratic majority-controlled legislature. I don't believe that's going to change. And I am the best positioned person on this stage to work with fellow Democrats.
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7: 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They decide who's in the room. 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
13: I see a problem in Tigard, southbound 217 off-ramp at northbound and southbound 72nd Avenue, a crash on the off-ramp. A new set of brake lights here in Portland, westbound Fremont Street at Highway 30, a wreck potentially blocking the lane. Northbound Cornelius Pass Road at north of Skyline, you're dealing with an accident reported in that vicinity. Is a kitchen or bathroom remodel high on your to-do list? 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From the KXL Traffic Center, I'm Steve Herrera.
14: At the KXL News Desk with your Friday forecast, I'm Heather Roberts. Highs today about 62 with continued blustery conditions throughout the afternoon. Lows tonight about 50, and then we'll stay in the mid-60s through the weekend. Should stay dry as well. Monday, a little more sunshine, a high of 66.
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12: 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What? Here. What? What?
13: Just like football.
12: It is.
13: It is. Oh, just pick two or more players.
12: It's strategy, man. It's all strategy. It's all strategy. I am.
14: Do you want me to just get to Nimrod? Because yeah, it's a doozy. Here we go.
15: When the going gets tough.
16: Damn it, this is too hard.
15: The dumb get dumber.
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18: I love the poorly educated.
14: All right. Nimrod's in the News. We go to Memphis. I'll just read from the story. This is a wild one. Police have arrested one person looking for four others, including a man known as One-Legged Jay. After a man was allegedly shot, beaten, and robbed at a North Memphis residence, Bailey Jobin, 23, she's a redhead.
12: Yeah.
14: Attractive enough.
12: Yeah.
14: Is in jail for aggravated robbery. She lured this guy to this duplex, said, you got to go to the back. They made him strip down naked. He's like, if you're going to kill me, do it here. One guy shot him in the thigh. Another guy punched him in the face. It's crazy. So she's been arrested. They're going to get the three others, and that's Nimrod's in the News.
12: Or One-Legged, yeah.
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24: From ABC News, I'm Mike Dubusky. Some movement on the war with Iran. At the UN General Assembly today in New York, Iran's foreign minister telling reporters the country has presented a plan that would reopen the Strait of Hormuz in 7 days if the U.S. takes certain steps first. ABC's Karen Travers has more from the White House.
25: Not specific on what this is going to look like, but they pointed back to that memo of understanding from June. So essentially what we could be looking at is a plan that had already been put on the table, agreed to, fell apart, and maybe a repackaging of it and try to put this back together and see if this is something can move the needle forward right now.
24: The conflict has raised fuel prices across the country, and now some Republicans are calling on the Trump administration to release heating oil from the government's fuel supply reserve. ABC's Jay O'Brien.
26: With temperatures dropping and the Iran war sending oil prices through the roof, one state that's home to a critical Senate race is sounding the alarm. Energy officials in Maine say the average statewide cost for heating oil is now over $6. That's an 81% jump compared to a year ago and topping a record from 4 years ago, forcing Mainers to pay about $740 more to fill the average average tank used to heat their homes.
24: There are some major air travel concerns ahead of a nor'easter this weekend. ABC's Matt Rivers is at Newark Airport.
1: We know American, JetBlue, and United so far have issued travel waivers, basically saying anyone who's traveling really through any of the major airports in the Mid-Atlantic and New England, I'm talking about Philadelphia, all the New York City area airports, Providence, Portland, Maine, Boston, if you're traveling through any one of those airlines are issuing travel waivers, meaning you can change your flight for free as long as you travel within a few days of this storm ending.
24: Already, the storm has brought heavy rain and high winds to the Carolinas and parts of Virginia. 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
2: From the KXL Newsroom, I'm John Harris. Suspects wanted in Gresham for murder and a police dog were killed when U.S. Marshals tried to make an arrest near a Southeast Portland hotel on Thursday. Police say the suspect ran as a U.S. Marshals task force tried to take him into custody. Shots were fired, and Portland Police canine Kylo was also fatally wounded. Police Chief Bob Day says this is a tragic day for the city of Portland.
3: So we always want to really prioritize the sanctity of life in our city, and it's a tragedy that we lost someone again today. And it's also a tragedy compounded that we lost one of our officers. Kylo served 6 years. Today is his last day of service. It was supposed to be a day of celebration.
2: Portland Police Homicide Unit is investigating the shooting. Traffic and your forecast in just 1 minute on FM News 101 KXL.
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27: I'm looking at a parking lot of vehicles in Portland. Southbound 5 stopped from Rosa Parks to 405. Westbound 84 snarled up from 60th Avenue to 5. Be alert in Hillsboro. Eastbound and westbound to Tualatin Valley Highway at 11th Avenue. The lights are out of commission. 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
28: I'm Heather Roberts at the KXL News Desk with your fast, blustery, rainy conditions today. Highs right around 62. Tonight, a lingering chance of a shower with overnight lows right around 50. And then we should stay dry.
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5: Welcome back to the Lars Larson Show. It's a pleasure to be with you on First Amendment Friday. We got to talk about the crazy thing that has now put the Pacific Northwest and specifically the city of Portland into the Wall Street Journal, and not in a good way. And what it has to do with is the fact that housing is such a mess that now it appears market rate housing is just as cheap as the so-called and much heralded affordable housing. You know, the affordable housing that the governors of both states, Oregon and Washington, have talked about endlessly, and the mayors of Portland and Seattle, they're always talking about affordable housing. Well, now it turns out the private sector has provided affordable housing and is just as cheap. In some cases, it's actually more desirable for a bunch of different reasons than the so-called affordable housing that is built with massive government subsidies. Let me dig into that in just a moment and what put us in the Wall Street Journal. But first, welcome to First Amendment Friday. If you want to join the best conversation in talk journalism, it's here every day at 866-HEY-LARS. That's 866-439-5277. If you're a naysayer, with naysayers for more than 30 years, we have always put naysayers to the head of the line at 866-439-5277. Send your emails to talk@LarsLarson.com. And our poll on X today, you're going to love this one. Should the government ever give homeowners money to buy their first house? Now, there's a specific program. It actually comes out of a small town in California. But they're literally talking about giving government subsidies to buy your first house to people who make as much as $150,000 a year. And I think that is just absolutely crazy. I also think that any time the government subsidizes something, whether it's college education, whether it's health insurance like Obamacare, or whether it's a program like this one, all they're going to do long term is make housing more expensive. Plus, they're doing the immoral thing, and that is we're going to steal from one group of taxpayers and give it to another group of taxpayers. And who decides who pays and who gets? Well, that would be our government masters. They decide who's going to pay. They decide who's going to get. And doesn't everybody love to play Santa Claus, especially when you do it with other people's money? So, should the government give homeowners money to buy their first house? My answer to that would be no. You can answer the question any way you like. You'll find the question at Lars Larson Show on X. You'll also find it on our website at LarsLarson.com. So let me tell you what the Wall Street Journal did to put Portlandia into its pages today, and not in a good way. They say Portland real estate is such a mess that all housing is now affordable housing. Now, if you say, Lars, no, that sounds like a good thing. If all housing is now affordable housing, no, what that means is that the private marketplace that supplies housing at a price, and it's the same price as the price that you pay for hugely expensive subsidized government housing. Here's the way the story went. The rental market in Portland is so depressed that something almost unthinkable has now become commonplace. Six-figure earners, that is those making more than $100,000 a year, are paying some of the same rents as low-income residents who qualify for subsidized housing. They then go on to point out market rents in Portland have stagnated at the same time that rents for government subsidized affordable housing has gone up. That means the rents for so-called affordable housing are growing faster than the price of market rate apartments. And I'm going to tell you why that makes perfect sense. Anybody who's paid any attention to this, and I have on this show, knows that when the government goes out and says, we're going to build affordable housing, if the private marketplace is doing it, say, at $200,000 per apartment unit, the so-called affordable housing subsidized by the government costs twice as much, $400,000. And I'm using real examples because the developers will tell you that. I mean, they look at these government schemes and they understand that there are some developers who just love it. They line up at the government trough and they say, yeah, you give me all the gimme, gimme, gimme. We're going to gobble up all those goodies that government is handing out. But do they actually provide housing that costs less? And the Wall Street Journal points out the trend has produced unexpected outcomes for low-income renters like Ruth Haddix. Ruth spent months sleeping on her sister's couch last year before putting her name on an affordable housing wait list. A single mother with three children and no job at the time, she expected to be a shoe-in for a low-income apartment. She heard nothing. Weeks went by, then months. More than a year later, Haddix has a new job at a donut shop and is renting a $1,600 three

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4: At the KXL News Desk with your Friday forecast. Today about 62 with continued blustery conditions throughout the afternoon. Lows tonight about 50, and then we'll stay in the mid-60s through the weekend. Should stay dry as well. Monday, a little more sunshine, a high of 66.
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5: 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We've seen people assaulted, Senator Solomon recently. 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
9: I'm seeing a big crowd on Highway 8 eastbound from 219 to 217. That would cost you about 13 minutes. Southbound 5 bunched up from 205 to the Boom Bridge, a 3-minute delay. Westbound 84 solid from 205 to I-5, a 7-minute delay. Your bumper-to-bumper southbound 5 from Rosa Parks Way to 405. 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
19: 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It's a pleasure to be with you. 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Jeremy, good to have you back.

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4: At the KXL News Desk with your Friday forecast. Today about 62 with continued blustery conditions throughout the afternoon. Lows tonight about 50, and then we'll stay in the mid-60s through the weekend. Should stay dry as well. Monday, a little more sunshine, a high of 66.
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5: Hey, welcome back to the Lars Larson Show. I cannot believe some of the crazy arguments that are advanced by the liberals in America. I want to tell you about a decision that was made by the United States Supreme Court. It is going to make the liberals' heads actually spin. And frankly, the assertions of the liberals who are fighting against using Social Security data to identify non-citizen voters, their arguments should absolutely make your head spin because they're so crazy. But first, before I dig into the details of that one, and that one does take some explanation, if you want to join First Amendment Friday, it's easy to do. 866-HEY-LARS. That's 866-439-5277. Send your emails to talk@LarsLarson.com. And of course, naysayers always go to the head of the list. If you call this show and you say, I disagree with something I heard on the show, we not only allow you to, we invite you to do that. We want you to be a naysayer. And that's okay. I may have always believed that if my arguments in favor of something will not stand up to a good naysayer, then I should go back and rethink my position. If my arguments against something will not stand up to a good naysayer, I should go back and rethink my position. And if you think I don't rethink things, I do. But I try to arrive every day as well prepared as I can. I don't just come in and try and shoot off my mouth, which means if you say, well, your arguments are always, you're always so sure that what you're arguing is right. Yeah, I am reasonably sure. But if you can poke a hole in that argument, I'm glad to have you do it. 866-439-5277. We always have fun with naysayers when they call because usually they'll try to take a position. I mean, I love it when they, more taxes are good for America. That's the way to prosperity. Yeah. Or Joe Biden, he was a great president. Didn't make too many mistakes at all. Yeah, that's a tough one to buy as well. Our poll on X today. Should the government give homeowners money to buy their first house? Now, we took this example out of the Sacramento Bee, which is the big newspaper in Sacramento, California, about Elk Grove, California. Their city council has unanimously approved a first-time home buyer assistance program for moderate-income residents that will provide low-interest deferred payment loans to first-time home buyers in the city. This sounds like a great way to put people deeper in debt. Under the program, you can make as much as $150,000 a year in a four-person household and still get some of the subsidies. The maximum loan amount for down payment would be $60,000 or 20% of a home's purchase price, whichever one is less. Now, they're going to take the money out of tax money that they collect from citizens in Sacramento, but all it is another loan. In other words, you're going to have to go to your lender and say, by the way, I'm borrowing part of my down payment, so I don't have much skin in the game. And of course, lenders are always thrilled when you have no skin in the game because they understand if you don't have any skin in the game, then what's to prevent you from saying, My house lost value. The economy went south. So I think I'll just walk away and hand the keys back to the bank. Not something that anyone wants to happen. Anyway, you can find the X Poll today at Lars Larson Show on X. You can also find it on my website at LarsLarson.com. So what's the big development from the Supreme Court today? The United States Supreme Court today has permitted the Trump administration to expand a federal database containing citizenship information as the president encourages states to purge people from the voter rolls. So the Supreme Court is going to let the U.S. government use Social Security data to identify non-citizen voters. Nothing wrong with that as far as I can tell. I'm sure I'll get a naysayer on it and say, well, no, we shouldn't kick those non-citizens off the voter rolls. This is the crazy situation we're in. Oregon has found foreigners in its voter rolls. New Jersey has found foreigners in its voter rolls. In fact, one estimate out of the White House had more than 250,000 foreign nationals registered to vote. Wouldn't you think that even if you're one of those people who believes what the Democrats say, when those Democrat officials come out and they tell you with a straight face, they say, we have the most secure voting system in America. If that is true, then why would they mind a double check of people on their voter rolls? I mean, a double check would, you know, potentially, assuming the Democrats are right, that they do have a solid system and that all the people on the voter rolls are American citizens and they're all entitled to vote. Why, it's going to make Donald Trump look stupid, isn't it? I mean, isn't that what you'd assume? Because you take people like the Secretary of State of various states around America. They're generally in charge of the elections. And if they tell you, because they're Democrats, they say, we have this absolutely rock solid system. We don't have foreign nationals in there. We don't have illegal aliens voting in there. Okay, good. As long as you believe that, the minute Donald Trump comes in and does a double check of all your voter rolls against this new database, he's going to look like the biggest fool in the world. Now, if the Democrats actually thought that, you're telling me any good, solid, in his heart, true heart Democrat would not say, let's let Donald Trump look like a dummy. I mean, if you want a personal version of this, imagine this. Imagine you're in a job, and I've had this happen, where somebody comes in and says, hey, you should double check Joe's work. He's not doing a very good job. And Joe sits there and smiles. He says, you go right ahead and double check my work, because he knows that he's done solid work. And he knows that his critic is going to be shown up when the boss double checks his work and then goes back to the critic and says, shut your face. Joe's work is solid. I just double checked it. So don't bring this up again. That's what all those Democrat secretaries of state could say after Donald Trump checks their voter rolls. The critics say, get this, they say the federal database, all this Social Security data, is unreliable and could lead to U.S. citizens being kicked off the voter rolls. But the Supreme Court noted in its unsigned ruling today that the National Voter Registration Act bars the broad purging of voter rolls in the weeks leading up to an election. The Supreme Court today lifted the restrictions on the federal voter database before November's elections. That grants President Donald Trump a temporary win in his campaign against non-citizen voting. And it's funny because the mainstream media says that they call it his aggressive campaign against non-citizen voting. Wouldn't you think that any real American would say, when it comes to non-citizen voting, I'm absolutely dead set against it? And yet they call that aggressive. The emergency order allows states for now to use the Trump administration's revamped version of a Department of Homeland Security program called the Systematic Alien Verification for Entitlements, or SAVE, in their efforts to verify the eligibility of voters on their voter rolls. I think it's great. Do the double check. If you really believe the Democrats are right, they'll make Donald Trump look like a fool. But since I suspect they're wrong, they're worried that they're going to be made to look like fools. It is First Amendment Friday, and you're listening to the Lars Larson Show and the Radio Northwest Network.
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0: Early on this Friday afternoon, 205 northbound, just a little slow, moving up north of Stafford Road into Wellington, past the viewpoint in West Lynn. Northbound I-5 in Vancouver, about 10 minutes is all to get from downtown up across the Interstate Bridge. Southbound I-205, some delays across the Glen Jackson Bridge. 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
1: Hey, welcome back to The Lars Larson Show. In a moment, I'm going to tell you about my latest magic trick. Actually, it's not my magic trick. It's Multnomah County, a government in the Pacific Northwest that just figured out a way to make 3,500 human beings disappear. I'm not kidding. They made them go away. They don't exist anymore. Imagine that. 3,500 people. I mean, for Multnomah County, that's better work than most of the serial killers in American history. To make 3,500 people just magically go away. And all those people are tied to money. I mean, there's a lot of money in the homeless industrial complex, but let me get into the details of that in just a moment. First, welcome to the Lars Larson Show. If you want to go to the best conversation in talk journalism, it's right here every day at 866-HEY-LARS. That's 866-439-5277. Send your emails to talk@LarsLarson.com. 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Fix what's actually causing the problem at Multnomah Medical Clinic. Andrew writes in, Lars, the mayor of Bellingham makes $237,000 a year. The IRS figures that only 5% of the people in America make more dollars than $210,000. Our small town mayor is in the top 5% of all income earners. This does not fill me with pride. Consider that a U.S. congressman makes $174,000. Why the lofty salary for a local politician? Even if the mayor's salary was cut in half, people would still run for the office. Actually, I think you could cut it in quarters. If you wonder why your property taxes have soared, look at how we pay our public servants. Has your income grown as fast as the taxes we pay? Elections have consequences. Signed, Andrew. Now I'm going to grab one call, and then I'll tell you how Multnomah County made 3,500 people disappear. Mike in Seattle, thanks for listening on KVI. What's on your mind today?
5: Well, Lars, I'm not a real knowledgeable complainer about the exact facts right now, but I do know that it's been going on for decades in our country.
1: What is the it you're talking about? It's always good if you tell people what you're talking about.
5: Yes, sir. The chemical trails out the back of jets.
1: The condensation trails out of the back of jets?
5: Not the condensation trails out of the back of jets.
1: How do you know they're
5: explainable?
1: No, but tell me how you know they're not.
5: Well, because they don't dissipate. They stay
1: they
5: forever.
1: Do.
5: They turn
1: as a matter of fact, they do. It depends on altitude. It depends on humidity. It depends on 100 different things. But, yes, they do. It just depends on the day. Some days they persist for a long time. Some days they don't. Would you agree?
5: No, not exactly.
1: Hold on. I didn't say exactly. Are there days where...

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3: Candidates were asked how they would get things accomplished. Governor Tina Kotek says she can work with lawmakers.
4: We will have a Democratic majority-controlled legislature. I don't believe that's going to change. And I am the best positioned person on this stage to work with fellow Democrats.
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5: 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They decide who's in the room. They decide who's out of the room.
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10: Got a disabled vehicle on 205 northbound in Tualatin right near Stafford Road. It is off on the right shoulder, causing a little bit of a delay through that stretch. Southbound I-5 as you leave downtown looks great through the curves, and it's very light. Easy pace all the way down into Wilsonville. Northbound I-5 actually looks pretty good to Vancouver, just some slowing up through Delta Park. This report, a service of unbound.org. 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From the KXL Traffic Center, I'm Michael Convery.
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19: Welcome back to the Lars Larson Show. It's a pleasure to be with you. And on First Amendment Fridays, we often talk about movies. One of them that's coming up, and it has Robert Pattinson in it, and it is not a documentary, but it's made by a documentarian. And it is about a real story, although they use the real name of Chris Hansen, the guy who became famous on NBC News for outing a bunch of sexual predators. But even though they're doing that, the story takes enough liberties with actually the way the story went that you can't really tell, is this fully feature film? If so, why use the real man's name? And if it's a documentary, then go the other direction. I thought we'd get Christian Toto to try to sort this out for me. He's the host of the Hollywood and Toto podcast, and we review or we rely on his take on movies most of all. Christian, welcome back to the show.
20: Good to be back. Yeah, this is a great topic for sure.
19: Well, let's talk about this because you've got you've got Primetime, which is the movie, and it's going to feature what looks like the work of

0: come talk to me so I can study your mannerisms? I mean, in a way, it's a little bit cowardly on Pattinson's part, because I think he said something akin to, we're playing him respectfully. He said something kind of very generic about the portrayal. No, I saw the movie. It is ridiculously one-sided. And again, Chris Hansen may be a blowhard. He may be an egomaniac. But this, just a quick teaser, it's just a spoiler of a microscopic moment. There's a scene in the movie where Chris Hansen is showing his young sons some of the work he does on screen, which is very mature in its themes. And some of the dialogue is extremely mature. You wouldn't expose your little kids to that. But because he's such an egomaniac and he wants to show that daddy's this cool guy, he's showing his kids that moment. Now, did that happen? I guess it's possible, but that's a creative choice, and I think it's a really bad one.
1: Well, and possible, and yet the one quote I saw from Chris Hansen was Robert Pattinson has said he hopes the movie adds to my legacy, and I appreciate that. But you still have something that is a complete work of fiction attached to a real name. And the guy speaking is Chris Hansen. He's saying they've taken my name, my real name, and attached it to a work of fiction. If they wanted to make a movie about a famous TV person who went out and made himself more famous by catching pedophiles and all that, and they wanted to take those kind of liberties, then call the guy, you know, John Johnson. But don't call him by the real guy's name and defame him when, in fact, he does appear to have done some very good work. And like you, Christian, I don't know Chris Hansen at all. Never met the guy. But always liked the fact that he was out catching pedophiles and helping the cops put them behind the bars. That is Christian Toto, the host of Hollywood in Toto podcast. And we're glad to have him on a Friday. Your calls are welcome at 866-HEY-LARS. Send emails to talk@LarsLarson.com. 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
4: At the KXL News Desk with your Friday forecast. Today about 62 with continued blustery conditions throughout the afternoon. Lows tonight about 50, and then we'll stay in the mid-60s through the weekend. Should stay dry as well. Monday, a little more sunshine, a high of 66.
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5: Hey, welcome back to the Lars Larson Show. I've got to talk about Washington State's income tax. Now, I know it's become popular to call it the millionaire's tax. I don't believe it is a millionaire's tax. I believe that it's eventually going to apply to all of us. And I've made that clear from the first day they began talking about this nonsense. But now we're finding out more and more about this tax passed by the Democrats. And the Democrats are trying to figure it out still. The Democrats passed a nearly 10% income tax for Washington State. Originally, it's only going to apply to people make more than $1 million a year. Although I've told you that's the same way that America's income tax was passed, that it only applied to the super rich. That was about 100 years ago. And it was only a very, very small percentage tax. And of course, in a very, very quick fashion, it went from only applies to the rich to applies to most of the country, and from a very small percentage in a tax to a very large percentage in a tax, which it is today. The federal income tax, the marginal rate, is close to 40%. And when you add on to that self-employment taxes, FICA, FUTA, SUTA, and all the rest of that, you're talking about a government that takes over half of every dollar you make at the federal level before you even talk about what's going on at the state level. So when you see the state of Washington say, we're going to have a 9.9% tax, but cross our heart and hope to die, we're only going to apply it to the super rich. Well, here's what ShiftWaw, that's Randy Pebble's organization, points out. Before the Democrats passed the new 9.9% income tax on incomes above $1 million, the Department of Revenue warned lawmakers that the bill was complicated enough to create administrative and legal headaches. In a January email to Senator Jamie Peterson, Democrat of Seattle, and he's the biggest pusher of this nonsense, he warned that the complexity could make the tax harder to explain in litigation, because they knew they were going to get sued, and could give rise to additional challenges beyond the existing legal fight over Washington's income tax authority, which, by the way, they don't have an income tax authority. They're not supposed to be imposing an income tax at all. By the way, before I go further into the details of this from ShiftWaw, if you want to join the best conversation in talk journalism, it's here every day. And on First Amendment Fridays, you're more than welcome. Every subject is fair game at 866-HEY-LARS. That's 866-439-5277. Send emails to talk@LarsLarson.com. And naysayers always go to the head of the line. Department of Revenue, according to ShiftWaw, also warned that identifying taxpayers who owe the tax could be difficult and could lead to underreporting during the first few years. So imagine this. You could have an income tax, and when you say to the state of Washington, well, how do you know who owes the income tax? Well, we just check their income. Yeah, except you're in a state that doesn't have an income tax, knucklehead. So how are you going to find out who makes that size income and who doesn't? Oh, I guess we'll have to get the information from the IRS. No, no, the information submitted to the IRS by taxpayers is private. It is between the IRS and the individual income taxpayer, even if they live in Washington State. The agency recommended changes, including removing federal capital gains and losses from tax calculation and closing a residency loophole. Not all of those recommendations made it into the final law. And Shiftwa points out this wasn't some minor tweak in the tax code. ESSB 6346 created a new 9.9% tax while making a series of other changes to Washington's tax system. Department of Revenue now describes the legislation as a large, multifaceted law that will take several years to implement. It's also going to be very, very expensive to implement. It's going to require a gigantic state bureaucracy, and that's just the start of the problems. To your calls on a First Amendment Friday at 866-439-5277. Let's go to Mitch in Springfield, listening on the great KPNW and the Radio Northwest Network. Hey, Mitch, welcome to the program. What's on your mind?
13: Hi, Lars. In the end of your, not last segment, the segment before, there was a fellow that was talking about the chemtrails.
5: Yeah, he was.
13: And I know that, I mean, I don't, the only evidence I really have is with my own eyes. And when they're laying these things down, they don't, I mean, even any kind of exhaust will, because it's vapor, will just absorb into the atmosphere. This stuff will lay there and start spreading out into a cloud formation.
5: Sometimes it just disappears. Hold on. Can we agree that sometimes it just dissipates to nothing? And all of that has to do with the temperatures at that altitude. So if the contrail goes out at, say, 30,000 feet or 35,000 feet or 40,000 feet, the temperatures there are very, very low, and it depends on humidity and winds, does it not?
13: Well, yes, there are. I mean, there definitely are humidity factors, but I mean.
5: So how do you know it's anything more?
13: Hold on.
5: I want to ask you a very simple question. How do you know it's anything more than just water vapor frozen forming into a cloud at that altitude?
13: Well, I can't know.
5: Why would you assume that it's any, for instance,

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2: At the KXL News Desk with your Friday forecast. Today about 62 with continued blustery conditions throughout the afternoon. Lows tonight about 50, and then we'll stay in the mid-60s through the weekend. Should stay dry as well. Monday, a little more sunshine, a high of 66.
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7: 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I-5 traffic, TSA slowdowns, SeaTac hassles. 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
6: ABC News. I'm Mike Dubusky. Iran's foreign minister says his country will reopen the Strait of Hormuz if the U.S. agrees to a number of measures, including an end to the naval blockade. It comes as the conflict around that crucial waterway continues to drive up prices.
7: There were some glimmers of hope yesterday. About 60 commercial ships traversed the Strait of Hormuz, according to a U.S. official, most of them coordinating their movements with the U.S. military. That's the highest volume of crude oil to go through that critical waterway since July, but experts say it would need to be sustained for months to bring prices down. Meantime, mortgage rates just passed 7%, their highest since January of last year, driven up in part due to concerns about inflation tied to that war and the size of the federal debt.
6: ABC's Jay O'Brien. The Supreme Court is allowing the Trump administration to use Social Security data to upgrade a federal database in an effort to identify non-citizens and ineligible voters, despite concerns about its reliability.
8: The justices, in a 6-3 ruling, allowed the Department of Homeland Security to use a massive federal database to screen voter records for non-citizens. The ruling is a win for President Donald Trump, who sought to increase the federal government's role in the midterm elections, but previously faced roadblocks from the Supreme Court. The ruling comes less than 2 weeks after the Supreme Court blocked Trump's effort to place restrictions on mail-in voting. Peter Harlamus, ABC News.
6: A major nor'easter is expected to blow through much of the Mid-Atlantic and New England area this weekend. ABC's Sophie Flay has more.
9: In New Jersey, roads already flooded along the coast. Lifeguards warning people, stay out of the water.
10: That's obviously not safe to swim at all.
9: Downpours in Virginia triggering flash flooding Wednesday. Drivers stranded in Norfolk.
6: States of emergency are going into effect across New York and New Jersey right now, where events like this weekend's Global Citizen Festival have been canceled. 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
5: ABC News, I'm Mike Dubusky. There's a new proposal on the table from Iran having to do with the Strait of Hormuz. ABC's Karen Travers reports from the White House.
6: Well, Iran's foreign minister told journalists this week that his country has presented a plan through mediators that would reopen the Strait of Hormuz in 7 days. The foreign minister didn't spell out the steps the U.S. would have to take, but said they were similar to the Memorandum of Understanding the U.S. signed in June. That MOU called for an end to the war on all fronts, including a ceasefire in Lebanon, the lifting of the U.S. blockade, and the release of Iranian frozen assets. But that deal, signed with great fanfare by the president, fell apart within weeks.
5: Meanwhile, the Supreme Court ruled today that the Trump administration can use a federal citizenship database to screen for non-citizen voters. The immediate impact of the ruling is unclear, though. States are prohibited by law from purging their voter rolls within 90 days of Election Day. This is ABC News.
7: I-205 Southbound.
8: I'm Heather Roberts at the KXL News Desk with past blustery, rainy conditions today. Highs right around 62. Tonight, a lingering chance of a shower with overnight lows right around 50. And then we should stay dry through the weekend, Saturday and Sunday in the mid-60s.
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11: 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I'm Tim Lance.
12: I am Brett Rekamp. Thanks a lot for being with us. It is 4 o'clock, and here are some of the stories we're working on today.
11: Gresham police releasing the name now of a murder victim after the suspect dies in an officer-involved shooting here in Portland.
12: If the southbound I-5 closure is causing you headaches, strap in. We do it all over again next year.
11: Oh, boy. And a former college and professional football coach says this weekend's game between the Ducks and the Trojans could be about more than just wins and losses. Jobs could be on the line. Judah Newby has your sports at 4:15.
12: All those stories and more in just about 90 seconds. Here we go with your traffic and weather together on the ones at 4:01. Michael Convery, starting with some trouble in the West Hills.
13: Yeah, hey, Brett, good afternoon. We do have an accident up in the West Hills on Northwest Germantown Road, right near Northwest Leif Erickson Drive, causing a little bit of a delay back towards Northwest Lilac Avenue. Our freeways are actually a little lighter than usual on this Friday afternoon. Now, that not to say that there's not slowdowns. I-5 southbound as you leave downtown, again, a little crowded off the lower deck of the Markham Bridge, and then it's crowded down through Nyberg, down past Nyberg Road into Wallaton, into Wilsonville. 205 northbound is slow to stop and go. North of Stafford Road headed up towards the Abernathy Bridge in Oregon City. And southbound I-205 remains pretty crowded coming off the Glen Jackson Bridge all the way down through southeast Portland. This report, a service of Swickard, investing in Portland, its businesses, and its future. From the KXL Traffic Center, I'm Michael Convery.
11: Thank you, Michael. Appreciate that. Let's get to the KXL weather forecast. It is going to continue to dry out after this latest rain, and then there's a little more rain coming maybe midweek next week. We'll get to that later on. Tonight, a few clouds from time to time. Overnight low about 49. Saturday, partly to mostly cloudy with a high of 65. Sunday, it's a mix of sun and clouds again and a high of 69. Come Monday, partly cloudy and 66. And as we take a look at your temperatures right now in Beaverton, it is 64 degrees. Downtown Portland, 63.
12: By the way, PGE looks like they have a handle on the outages. 410 customers total, 22 outages, but not very large.
11: That's all that's left now?
12: That's all that's left at the moment. Things were blown last night. 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Call today to schedule yours.
11: Okay, here we go. It's 4:02, and the name of a Gresham homicide victim has been released today after the suspect in the case died in yesterday's officer-involved shooting that also killed a police bureau canine. A dog's named Kylo. KXL's Gail Cunningham reports detectives combined old-fashioned police work with modern technology to get their suspect.
14: The investigation began early Thursday when Gresham police did a welfare check at a home near Southeast 179th and Market.
15: When they went in, they found the occupant that residence, 60-year-old Jeff Thompson, deceased as a result of homicidal gunfire.
14: Gresham Detective Adam Wright says public safety cameras recently installed in nearby Vance Park helped identify a suspect.
15: Those cameras worked in conjunction with the work our detectives were doing and some information from automatic license plate reader cameras to get us to the identification of the suspect.
14: Detectives located the suspect near a southeast Portland motel where the suspect died in a shooting while trying to flee police. Gail Cunningham, FM News 101.
11: And the name of the suspect who died has not been released. There is no word on the relationship between the suspect and the alleged murder victim.
12: This is the first full school year of Oregon's ban on cell phone use during the school day for K through 12 students. As KXL's Heather Roberts reports, a local pediatrician is optimistic it will improve kids' mental and behavioral health.
0: Dr. Lisa Denike with Kaiser Permanente Northwest says most kids would benefit from less screen time.
16: Using a screen, especially for non-educational activities, activates dopamine receptors, which is the pleasure part of our brain. I think a lot of us have forgotten how to do that naturally.
0: But she says the new state guidelines for students could leave some children struggling. Dr. Denike urges parents to validate their kids' feelings.
16: If we are pulling back on the screen time, kids can feel a sense of loss. They also can be anxious because of that loss of dopamine.
0: And she says parents can support students by setting a good example. Heather Roberts, FM News 101.
11: It is the time of year for asthma flare-ups with the transition from summer into fall. Dr. Macon Conroy with the Ohio State University Wexner Medical Center says changes in temperature, humidity, and pollens will really impact airway inflammation, and that is the driver for asthma.
17: We also see increase in circulation of respiratory viruses, so the common cold virus and others that start to circulate in the fall. These are the most common causes of asthma flares. We also see increase in pollens like ragweed.
11: She recommends people take all medications as prescribed, no matter how frequently symptoms of asthma occur, and have a rescue inhaler on hand as well. And she also suggests wearing a mask in certain situations and getting vaccinated against the flu and COVID.
12: Reconstruction of southbound I-5 near Moda Center is on schedule, and the freeway should reopen in mid-October. But as KXL's Noah Friedman reports, we do it all over again in 2027.
18: We are paving the northbound lanes next summer.
19: ODOT's Rose Gerber says the current southbound closure is actually helping with future planning.
18: We're certainly going to be looking at what worked really well and what could be improved upon from this closure so that we can inform how to best work with travelers and our partners.
19: ODOT, PBOT, and TriMet all hoped for the best and planned for the worst for the southbound closure. So far, Gerber says, things have gone relatively well, but they won't have the big picture until the freeway reopens next month. 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
12: It is now 4:10, and you're listening to Portland's Afternoon News live from the Swickard Studio. Tim Lance is right there. I am Brett Recamp, and we have your top stories today.
11: An annual conference of zoological experts is expected to pump $4 million into Portland's economy next week.
12: Sam Darnold is officially back for the Seahawks this weekend. Judah Newby will join us in sports at 4:15.
11: And there's some brand new music from Taylor Swift today that spotlights her new husband's old stomping grounds. Your entertainment news is coming up at 4:27.
12: All right, 4:11. That means traffic and weather together on the ones. Checking in with Michael Convery about some delays on I-205 both directions.
13: Yeah, we'll start with southbound. Again, like we've seen the last couple of weeks with the closure of I-5 south. Again, a lot of extra heavy traffic over on I-205 southbound this afternoon coming down across the Glen Jackson Bridge. And it'll stick with you all the way down towards the off-ramp for Foster Road. Going the other way, northbound I-205 is slowed down in Clackamas County from Stafford Road into Waddleton up towards the viewpoint in West Landing. Also gets a little bunched up moving up past Sunnyside Road on 205 north. I-5 south. Again, is lined up from Rosa Parks Way, rather, down to the Fremont Bridge, where you're forced onto the top deck of the Fremont Bridge with I-5 South being closed. It's also a little crowded as you leave downtown off the lower deck of the Markham, then more heavy traffic from Lower Boone's Ferry Road down through Wilsonville. Take a look at your roof. 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From the KXL Traffic Center, I'm Michael Convery.
11: The KXL forecast for tonight, a few clouds, but, and that's just from time to time, no rain. The overnight low should be about 49. Partly cloudy tomorrow with a high of 65. We get up to 69 on Sunday with a mix again of sun and clouds, but no rain over the weekend. It'll be dry. Also dry on Monday, partly cloudy and 66. But by Tuesday and Wednesday of next week, that's when we could see our next rain. Salem right now, mostly cloudy and 64. Portland, 63.
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11: It is now 4:12. An arrest has been made in a shooting from earlier this month on Highway 30 near Goble. Columbia County Sheriff's got a report of a driver firing a gun at another vehicle in the early morning hours of September 10th. The victim reported someone stopping on the highway, getting out, and shooting the rear window of the victim's vehicle. A review of surveillance video revealed 30-year-old Javier Cerrillo from Sandy is the suspect. He was arrested earlier this week and now faces multiple charges, including attempted murder.
12: Earlier this week, the Portland Metro Chamber announced that downtown foot traffic has returned to pre-pandemic levels on some days of the week. But many people say that the Rose City just doesn't feel the same as it used to. KXL's John Eric Smith spoke with an expert.
26: Now, when it comes to Portland culture, it doesn't get any more Rose City weird than Brian Kidd, also known as the Unipiper. He says it's not that Portland lost that certain something over the past 6.5 years.
5: The biggest difference between then and now is that back then it was very easy to see the weird. It's still there, but it's just you have to look a little bit harder.
26: Kid says he sees the evidence of Portland's food and art scenes continuing to bring people together, but everything's just a little less crowded these days. John Eric Smith, FM News 101.
11: Thousands of zoological experts are converging on Portland. It'll happen next week for the world's largest gathering of animal experts, the Association of Zoos and Aquariums annual conference. Heidi Ron, director of the Oregon Zoo, says it's ideal timing as her team prepares to build new coastal shores.
7: So we are taking advantage of the fact that we're bringing all of these experts into our home to give us some really good feedback and ideas as we invest in our future.
11: On Thursday, the zoo will be closed to the public for that conference. It's been 17 years since the association held its last annual event here in Oregon.
12: 4:15, time for the KXL Sports Update. 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
11: I think the Seahawks fans actually are breathing a sigh of relief right now. Sam Darnold officially back for the Seahawks game this weekend. From the KXL Sports Desk, Judah Newby.
8: Well, Jackson Smith and Jigba hinted at his starting quarterback's return today on the Rich Eisen Show.
9: You know, we get to have Sam Darnold back, so I'm excited to show out.
14: So Sam is returning this week, would you say, JSN?
9: He looks good. He looks good out there. Okay. I'll say that.
8: It was just a little later on that Coach Mike McDonald confirmed.
15: Really good. Yeah, good. Sam's going to play, and he's ready to go. He's done a great job.
8: Seahawks 2-0 with Drew Lock filling in for Darnold, picking up that injury early in the week one game with New England. Seahawks will be without safety Julian Love, who tweaked his calf in Thursday's practice. He's been ruled out for Sunday. At the Washington Commanders, Marcus Mariota starting for Washington.
16: This is not the Oregon team that you, I, and many of our colleagues thought we were going to see. Something's going on in Eugene. So this is low-hanging fruit right now for USC, because normally it would not be. And maybe Oregon finds a rhythm, but I hate to say it, but I think this is one of those games for Lincoln Riley. He has to win it.
8: Urban Meyer on Fox saying Saturday night's a must-win for USC head coach Lincoln Riley. Trojans are home underdogs to the Oregon Ducks. 4:30 NBC tomorrow night at the Coliseum. Oregon State flying to El Paso, Texas to battle UTEP Saturday night, 6 p.m. on Mountain West Plus. Portland State visiting Weber State tomorrow night. Total of 6 matchups between ranked teams this weekend, highlighted by Arch Manning and number one ranked Texas visiting Uncle Peyton's alma mater and 14th ranked Tennessee, 9 a.m. on ABC. And high school football, undefeated Westland hosting Nelson tonight at 7 p.m. That's the game on Game Time, Game of the Week, streaming on the free Coin Plus app. With sports at 15 and 45, I'm Judah Newby, FM News 101.
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27: From ABC News, I'm Dave Packer. Iran's offer. Will the U.S. accept? ABC's Karen Travers at the White House.
28: Well, Iran's foreign minister told journalists this week that his country has presented a plan through mediators that would reopen the Strait of Hormuz in 7 days. The foreign minister didn't spell out the steps the U.S. would have to take, but said they were similar to the memorandum of understanding the U.S. signed in June. That MOU called for an end to the war on all fronts, including a ceasefire in Lebanon, the lifting of the U.S. blockade, and the release of Iranian frozen assets. But that deal, signed with great fanfare by the president, fell apart within weeks.
27: Millions bracing for a nor'easter set to bear down on the East Coast, bringing with it heavy rain and strong winds that could cause power outages and major flight disruptions. New York City's Metropolitan Transit Authority is in prep mode. MTA Chair and CEO Jano Lieber.
29: They're clearing the drains, the vents, the catch basins, checking emergency generators in case of power outages.
27: A taste of what's headed to New York and North Carolina's Outer Banks, where the storm is fueling massive flooding. 19-foot waves have been recorded. President Trump praising his 2-day summit with China's President Xi.
30: We've made great strides. Very positive for both countries.
27: Revealing little of what was actually said behind closed doors. Today, President Trump showing Xi the Constitution and Bill of Rights of the National Archives. New Jersey's embattled lieutenant governor stepping down amid allegations of sexual harassment and ethics violations. Dale Caldwell submitting his resignation, demanded by Governor Mikey Sherrill. The governor says the investigation found Caldwell failed to uphold the responsibilities of his office.
31: I hold the Office of Public Service in incredibly high regard. Public service, holding the public trust, is a privilege, not a right.
27: and showed a pattern of inappropriate behavior, says the allegation. Caldwell has denied any wrongdoing. You're listening to ABC News.
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12: A vote of no confidence is handed down to the La Center School District Superintendent.
11: This is the first full school year of Oregon's statewide ban on student cell phone use during school hours. But some kids, they are really struggling with this.
12: The U.S. consumer continues to drive the economy, but sentiment is down. We'll tell you what has people not confident about spending during business news at 4:26.
11: First, though, we're coming up on 421, and of course, you get traffic and weather together on the one. So let's get back to Michael Convery right now. There is a crash on the Mount Hood Highway.
13: Yeah, this is about halfway in between Gresham and Boring out on the Mount Hood Highway, right near 267th Avenue. It's a crash that has both westbound lanes blocked, so they're using kind of the center median to get westbound traffic through in one lane. It is causing a delay back towards Sandy as you try to come into Gresham on the Mount Hood Highway this afternoon near 267th. I-5 southbound as you leave downtown, not doing too bad up into the curves. It is slow, though, as you move down through Tualatin most of the way into Wilsonville across the Boone Bridge. And again, 205 northbound delays from right at Stafford Road most of the way up towards the Abernathy Bridge in Oregon City. We're not doing too bad on the west side of town. Sunset inbound, again, about 14 minutes to get from Hillsboro into downtown. Most of the slowing is headed up over Sylvan down to I-405. From the KXL Traffic Center, I'm Michael Convery.
12: All right, looking at that KXL forecast, we do have a few clouds from time to time this evening. We'll get down into the 40s, likely, as in 49 for your overnight low. So the weekend, partly to mostly cloudy on Saturday, 65. Sunday, a mix of sun and clouds, 69, and we're at about 66 degrees come Monday. Right now, it is 61 in Gresham, 63 in Vancouver and Portland.
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17: A strong showing by Wall Street to end the week. The Dow gained 478 points, ending the day at 51,828. NASDAQ was up 129 points. The S&P 500 added 39. West Texas crude was down 2.5% at $92 a barrel. Costco wholesale shares were up 3% after posting a beat in its latest quarter. It earned profit of $6.60 per share on revenue of $95.72 billion. Part of the gains were from tariff refunds, tuned to the tune of 15 cents per share. It also noted 84 million paying customers through the current quarter, with fee income up 7.3% year over year. Costco also said its partnerships with DoorDash and Uber Eats were important to its bottom line. Consumer sentiment ticked lower in September, according to the University of Michigan. That survey's director, Joanne Sue, added that the economy outlook has weakened since the start of the year. Inflation expectations, including longer term, have risen as well. I'm Dan Loney with Your Money Now on FM News 101 KXL.
12: 427, kick off the Oaks Amusement Park Oktoberfest tonight with me. Barry Gamp will be there. Tip a stein of German Polaner beer, play Festel games, and the hospitality Haas. It's Oktoberfest kicking off this weekend at Oaks Park.
11: And don't forget your Lederhosen. Hey, time for your entertainment news. Taylor Swift is out today with a deluxe version of her latest album. The release includes four new songs, including that one called Cleveland. The song references her husband, the NFL star Travis Kelce, who happens to be a Cleveland Heights native.
18: A seven-year-old Marvel movie could be this weekend's biggest hit at the box office. Avengers Endgame Encore is a theatrical re-release of the 2019 blockbuster with four new minutes of exclusive footage. It's back in theaters to get fans ready for Avengers Doomsday, which will premiere the week before Christmas. I'm Jennifer Bolsoni.
19: Look for the bear.
5: necessities.
11: Fat Bear Week is rolling on with fans voting now on the chunkiest brown bear of them all. Officials at Alaska's Katmai National Park say voter participation has been extremely high this year. The park's social media team, in fact, says the bears have broken the internet. The fattest bear is going to be announced on September 29th.
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11: 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Glad you're here. I'm Tim Lance.
12: I am Brett Recamp. It is 4:30 now, and we do have your top stories today.
11: Gresham police releasing the name of a murder victim tied to yesterday's fatal officer-involved shooting in Portland.
12: The southbound I-5 closure is serving as a playbook for next year's closure of northbound lanes.
11: And the Beavers look to leave the Lone Star State with their second win of the season. Judah Newby will have sports for you at 4:45.
12: Those stories and more in 90 seconds, but first it's 4:31, and traffic and weather together are on the ones. Checking in with our man, Michael Convery. Okay, Michael, let's talk about a crash on the Mountain Head Highway.
13: Yeah, it's out a little bit to the east of Gresham near 267th. It's in the westbound direction. So if you're coming back in from Sandy, both the westbound lanes are blocked. They have set up a detour, though, to get you around using kind of the center median there on westbound Highway 26, causing, again, not too bad a delay. Just be careful headed through that stretch. 205 southbound, again, pretty crowded, coming down off the Glen Jackson Bridge, off and on down into southeast Portland towards Division Powell. Northbound 205 delays down into Tualatin, headed up into West Lynn. 217 northbound, it's about 13 minutes to get from the I-5 merge all the way up to the Sunset Highway. 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From the KXL Traffic Center, I'm Michael Convery.
11: Your KXO forecast for tonight, you will get some clouds from time to time and a low right around 49 degrees. Going to be a little on the chilly side. And then Saturday, partly to mostly cloudy with a high of 65. You get more sun and clouds mixed on Sunday with a high of 69. We get up to 66 on Monday. Dry all 3 days. Rain coming back probably Tuesday of next week. Gresham right now, it is cloudy and 61. Beaverton, you got 62. Downtown here, we have 63.
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11: It is 4:32, and we now know the name of the Gresham man who was murdered hours before the alleged suspect died in yesterday's officer-involved shooting in southeast Portland. KXL's Gail Cunningham reports the traditional investigative techniques combined with modern technology led to a quick suspect. suspect identification.
5: Early Thursday, Gresham police found 60-year-old Jeff Thompson shot to death inside a home near Southeast 179th and Market. Gresham Detective Adam Wright says investigators integrated old-fashioned police work with modern technology to identify the suspect.
8: Yeah, one of the things that was used is a series of public safety cameras that the city operates, particularly ones in Vance Park that's located about 2 blocks from this homicide.
5: And data from automatic license plate readers allowed them to track the suspect to that Southeast Portland hotel.
8: All that happened within about 4.5 hours of officers being on scene of this homicide, which is really fast.
5: There's no word on how Thompson and the suspect knew each other. Gail Cunningham, FM News 101.
11: And as we've reported, Portland Police Bureau K-9 Officer Kylo also died in that shooting while on his last tour of duty before his scheduled retirement.
12: The U.S. Supreme Court has lifted restrictions on a federal voter database that states can use to check eligibility, for now. The Systematic Alien Verification for Entitlements, or SAVE, database has been criticized for incorrectly flagging some voters as ineligible. Oregon Secretary of State Tobias Reed says he won't

0: use it and won't have any impact on the November general election in Oregon. He says it's a flawed system that will likely result in eligible voters losing their right to vote.
1: The La Center Education Association has delivered Superintendent Peter Rosenkrantz a vote of no confidence. At this week's school board meeting, a letter to the La Center school board outlined how the teachers union felt Rosenkrantz had eroded trust and that he was ineffective as a communicator who had created a disconnect by failing to address the concerns of educators.
0: Oregon schools are now required to have policies banning students from using cell phones during school hours. Kaiser Permanente pediatrician Dr. Lisa DeNike says some kids may struggle this fall to make that transition, but she says cutting back on screen time is healthy.
2: The American Academy of Pediatrics really still recommends trying to have less than 2 hours a day of screen time, which I have to be honest, with the patients I see, is nearly impossible.
0: Dr. DeNike says increased use of digital services is linked to mental and behavioral health issues. She suggests parents set a good example at home and help kids practice with phone-free dinners or cutting back screen time before bed.
1: In case you haven't noticed, Oregon's Department of Transportation continues to work on southbound I-5 in the Rose Quarter area despite today's rain. The massive project is on time, they say, and ODOT built a cushion, in fact, in the timeline. KXL's Noah Friedman says this closure is helping the state build a playbook for the next time they need to do this kind of work.
3: And next time is coming sooner than you think. Northbound I-5 through the Rose Quarter area will shut down next summer for a similar reconstruction project. ODOT's Rose Gerber says work is overdue on the 6-decade-old highway system.
4: Yeah, I think we've been fortunate in the Portland area especially. We have not had to do major upgrades to our road system because, you know, we've been living through some of its golden years, its lifespan. We're getting toward the end of those golden years.
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9: Heading through Portland this fall? You'll want to plan ahead. Southbound I-5 through the Rose Quarter is closed to traffic for up to 5 weeks in September and early October while crews complete overdue repairs. Use GetThereOregon.org to plan your trip, find alternate routes, and explore travel options. Sign up for project updates at I-5RoseQuarter.org. Again, find project updates on the I-5 southbound closure at I-5RoseQuarter.org.
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0: Listening to Portland's afternoon news. We're live from the Swickard studio on this Friday. I am Brett Recamp with Tim Lance, and we have your top stories today.
1: Did the city of Portland lose its weird? Well, can we get it back if we did? The Unipiper has an answer for that.
0: A season-defining game tomorrow night for the Oregon Ducks. Judah Newby will join us in sports at 4:45.
1: And Tesla gets into the big rig game big time, too. Pepsi seems to like their electric semi-trucks, but does Wall Street? You'll find out during your business news at 4:56.
0: 4:41 right now. We have traffic and weather together on the ones. Michael Convery talking about trouble still on Highway 26 toward Mount Hood.
19: Yeah, this is out to, again, a little bit to the east of Gresham. It's not actually causing too much of a delay, but just warning you, we have a crash westbound on the Mount Hood Highway right about 267th. Again, it is causing a little bit of a delay both directions on the Mount Hood Highway as you head east of Gresham, or if you're coming back in from the Sandy area. I-84 eastbound is slow from I-5 into the Hollywood District, a little crowded through the Gateway stretch onto 205. Westbound I-84 is heavy from 82nd down to the I-5 merge, and then 205 south remains pretty slow off the Glen Jackson Bridge most of the way down into southeast Portland towards Division and Powell. 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
1: Appreciate you, Michael. Now the KXL forecast for tonight. Some cloudiness and an overnight low of 49 degrees, but it is starting to dry out. Tomorrow, partly cloudy to mostly cloudy with a high of 65. Pretty much the same story on Sunday, but a little bit warmer. On Monday, we get up to 66 with a partly cloudy sky before rain possibly comes back on Tuesday. In Lake Oswego, partly cloudy and 64. Hillsboro looks like it's mostly sunny and 62 where you are, 63 in Portland.
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1: It is 4:42, and a Salem man has been sentenced to over 5 years in prison for abusing his twin infant children. Doctors found broken ribs, facial bruising, and an injury to one child's mouth because of a burp rag that was shoved inside to stop the child from crying. 29-year-old Reese Sorensen pleaded guilty to criminal mistreatment. Marion County prosecutors say Oregon law is weak and restricts tougher punishment in cases like this. They say the legislature has failed to pass those tougher laws. Officials say the children, though, are going to be fine.
0: We're told by city and business leadership that the Rose City is slowly returning to normal after the events of 2020. KXL's John Eric Smith is asking if Portland really still feels like Portland.
20: The Unipiper has spent 20 years as one of Portland's unofficial ambassadors. He tells KXL he thinks that upheaval of 6 years ago may have actually been a good thing.
21: What we went through the pandemic was kind of a reset for Portland. You know, some would probably argue that we were getting too big for our own good, and this is a good way to ground us, and we can focus on the things that we find most important.
20: The Unipiper real name Brian Kidd, says the people who make Portland an oddball capital are still here. He points to the recent Portland Weird Fest as a prime example. John Eric Smith, FM News 101.
1: Thousands of animal experts are going to be in Portland next week for the Association of Zoos and Aquariums annual conference.

0: KXL's Heather Roberts reports they're going to visit with some of the largest Oregonians.
1: AZA CEO Dan Ash says it's the world's largest gathering of zoological experts.
2: We'll have over 2,700 people here from 22 countries.
1: Oregon Zoo Director Heidi Ron says it's been 17 years since the conference was in Portland.
3: We have upgraded almost half of the zoo since that time, and Elephant Lands was not what it is now, so they're going to see a whole new elephant habitat, which we're really excited to share.
1: That, of course, means giant toddler Tula 2 gets her moment to shine. The Oregon Zoo will close to the public Thursday to allow conference attendees to tour the grounds. Heather Roberts, FM News 101.
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0: No two ways about it. Tomorrow night, it's a season-defining game for the Oregon Ducks. From the KXL Sports Desk, here's Judah Newby.
5: Well, Oregon's college football playoff hopes could hinge on this game against the Trojans. Chris the Bear Felica from Fox Sports tells 7:50 the game.
6: Tomorrow is a must. Saturday against SC is a must win. If you don't beat SC, you have to win out to make the college football playoff.
5: Felica says his perspective on the Ducks has changed from before the season.
6: But I went in before the year started, like, oh, they're going to be USC. It's that issue to now thinking that maybe there's a chance that the Ducks can lose.
5: Oregon's defense has to step up, says longtime former coach Dave Wannstedt on the Big Ten Network.
7: Bring these guys back, NIL, whatever, and now all of a sudden it's time to line up and play. Fat cats don't fight. There's an old expression. And I'm not saying they're fat, but I know the NIL makes you kind of feel that way a little bit.
5: Ducks favored by 3 at USC Saturday night on NBC. Beavers going for back-to-back wins. They visit UTEP Saturday, 6 p.m. as double-digit road favorites. Washington State hosting Arizona on the Palouse, 4:30 on CBS. Wazoo, a double-digit underdog there. Mariners season ends this weekend after being eliminated Thursday from the playoff race.
8: Somewhere along the way, things just didn't click, didn't come together, and we were never able to right the ship, and that's the frustrating part.
5: Cal Raleigh, who struggled this year after finishing as runner-up for American League MVP a season ago. Sam Darnold will start Sunday for the Seahawks, visiting Marcus Mariota and the Commanders, while the 49ers will be without defensive end Nick Bosa for some time with a calf injury. Puka Nacua is doubtful for the Rams Sunday night, visiting the Denver Broncos. With sports at 15:45, I'm Judah Newby, FM News 101.
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9: From ABC News, I'm Dave Packer. Iran's offer. Will the U.S. accept? ABC's Karen Travers at the White House.
10: Iran's foreign minister told journalists this week that his country has presented a plan through mediators that would reopen the Strait of Hormuz in 7 days. The foreign minister didn't spell out the steps the U.S. would have to take, but said they were similar to the memorandum of understanding the U.S. signed in June. That MOU called for an end to the war on all fronts, including a ceasefire in Lebanon, the lifting of the U.S. blockade, and the release of Iranian frozen assets. But that deal, signed with great fanfare by the president, fell apart within weeks.
9: Millions bracing for a nor'easter set to bear down on the East Coast, bringing with it heavy rain and strong winds that could cause power outages and major flight disruptions. New York City's Metropolitan Transit Authority's in prep mode, MTA Chair and CEO Jano Lieber.
11: They're clearing the drains, the vents, the catch basins, checking emergency generators in case of power outages.
9: A taste of what's headed to New York and North Carolina's Outer Banks, where the storm is fueling massive flooding. 19-foot waves have been recorded. President Trump praising his two-day summit with China's President Xi.
12: We've made great strides. Very positive for both countries.
9: Revealing little of what was actually said behind closed doors. Today, President Trump showing Xi the Constitution and Bill of Rights of the National Archives. New Jersey's embattled lieutenant governor stepping down amid allegations of sexual harassment and ethics violations. Dale Caldwell submitting his resignation, demanded by Governor Mikey Sherrill. The governor says the investigation found Caldwell failed to uphold the responsibilities of his office.
13: I hold the Office of Public Service in incredibly high regard. Public service, holding the public trust, is a privilege, not a right.
9: And showed a pattern of inappropriate behavior, says the allegation. Caldwell has denied any wrongdoing. 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
1: 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My partner is Brett Recamp. I'm Tim Lance, and we have your top stories right now.
2: Thousands of employees at Oregon colleges may soon go on strike.
1: A local pediatrician is optimistic new school cell phone bans will lead to better mental and behavioral health for the students.
2: Ed Sheeran continues to take a hit on social media thanks to Macklemore being dropped from Sheeran's tour. 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
1: But first, 4:51, traffic and weather together on the ones. As always, Michael Convery, crash in Northeast Portland. Tell us about it.
3: It's an injury accident over at 122nd and Northeast Gleason. Again, emergency crews are on the scene with that accident. Big intersection there, could be causing a delay. Heading in from the east side of town, we're just kind of plugging along from 82nd Avenue all the way down to I-5. Again, today we're seeing delays 205 southbound coming down across the Glen Jackson Bridge towards Division and Powell. I-5 southbound is lined up from right about Lombard down to the closure there at the Fremont Bridge. Sunset Highway inbound. It's about 18 minutes to get from Hillsboro all the way into downtown. Some slowing in past Murray, then pretty crowded headed up over Sylvan down to 405. 217 northbound, we're at about 12 minutes to get from the I-5 merge all the way up to the Sunset Highway. From the KXL Traffic Center, I'm Michael Convery.
2: KXL forecast, we are looking at a dry weekend, if you're wondering. So a few clouds this evening, 49 for your low, and then partly cloudy on Saturday, 65. 69 degrees on Sunday with a mix of sun and clouds. Hello. 66 on Monday. Right now it is 63. We have that in Portland and Vancouver. 63 as well in Salem.
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5: Tesla shares were down 1.5% today despite opening its first at-scale factory in Nevada for high-volume production of the Semi, a heavy-duty electric truck. The company first unveiled the Semi in 2017 and started selling them in limited quantities to early customers like Pepsi back in 2022. The opening comes at a time where Tesla's electric vehicles are facing increased competition around the globe. Shares of Meta were down 3% today, but its recent successes have been tied to the debut of its Muse AI agent, which has been very popular. KeyBank analyst Justin Patterson has the price target at $900 a share. It currently sits at around $750. A strong showing by Wall Street to end the week. The Dow gained 478 points, ending the day at 51,828. The Nasdaq was up 129. The S&P 500 added 39. West Texas crude down 2.5% at $92 a barrel.
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4: It is time for your entertainment news. Ed Sheeran reportedly down nearly 500,000 Instagram followers. That's reportedly due to the controversy over his recent tour.
6: It came after a decision to drop Macklemore as his opening act over his statement supporting Palestine. Macklemore wrote on Instagram saying he was pushed out at the request of Robert Kraft, owner of Gillette Stadium. Sheeran's other opening acts departed the tour in solidarity. I'm Wendy Swanson.
3: That's some creepy sounds there. 13th season of American Horror Story is underway. The long-running horror show returned yesterday with a 3-episode premiere. Season 13 will consist of 13 episodes, which will air Thursday night on FX and Hulu.
7: Before you can eat, you gotta dance like Fred Astaire.
4: Margaret Qualley and Sabrina Carpenter are going to join Tom Holland in the upcoming biopic about Hollywood star and dancer extraordinaire Fred Astaire. The announcement comes nearly 5 years after Holland first revealed that he was going to be leading this untitled project.
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4: 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I'm Tim Lance.
3: I am Brett Recamp. It is 5 o'clock and we have your top stories today.
4: Gresham police releasing the name of a murder victim after the suspect dies in an officer-involved shooting here in Portland.
3: If the southbound I-5 closure is causing you headaches, strap in. We do it all over again next year.
4: Lovely. And a former college and professional football coach says this weekend's game between the Ducks and the USC Trojans could be about more than just wins and losses. Jobs could be on the line here. Judah has your sports at 5:15.
3: All those stories and more coming up in just about 90 seconds. But first, it is 5:01. Traffic and weather together. We do that on the ones with Michael Convery watching something in Northeast Portland. What's happening?
13: It's still an accident with police and fire on the scene at 122nd and Gleason over in Northeast Portland, so watch out for that. I-5 northbound of Vancouver, not doing too bad today. It's crowded up through Delta Park to the interstate. Southbound I-5, of course, is lined up from Rosa Parks Way down to the closure there at the Fremont Bridge. I-84 westbound, heavy traffic off and on from just inside of 60th Avenue down to the I-5 merge. Southbound I-5, as you leave downtown Portland, looks pretty good all the way down to right about the 205 merge. That's where it starts to line up a little bit off and on, headed down into Wilsonville across the Boone Bridge. Hey, now is the time to stock up on seasoned firewood before the fall showers arrive. 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From the KXL Traffic Center, I'm Michael Convery.
4: KXL forecast for your weekend, partly to mostly cloudy on Saturday, a high of 65. It's another day of a mix of sun and clouds come Sunday with a high of 69. And then on Monday, partly cloudy and 66. We could see some rain coming back by Tuesday of next week. In Beaverton, it's mostly sunny right now and 63 as things start to clear out and dry out. In Portland, also partly cloudy and 63 degrees.
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4: 5:02. And the name of a Gresham homicide victim has been released after the suspect in the case died in yesterday's officer-involved shooting that also left a Portland police dog dead. KXL's Gail Cunningham reports detectives combined old-fashioned police work, they say, with modern technology to get their suspect.
14: The investigation began early Thursday when Gresham police did a welfare check at a home near Southeast 179th and Market.
15: When they went in, they found the occupant of that residence, 60-year-old Jeff Thompson, deceased as a result of homicidal gunfire.
14: Gresham Detective Adam Wright says public safety cameras recently installed in nearby Vance Park helped identify a suspect.
15: Those cameras worked in conjunction with the work our detectives were doing and some information from automatic license plate reader cameras to get us to the identification of the suspect.
14: Detectives located the suspect near a Southeast Portland motel where the suspect died in a shooting while trying to flee police. Gail Cunningham, FM News 101.
4: And the name of the suspect has not been released. There is no word on the relationship between that person and the alleged murder victim.
3: When students and staff at 7 Oregon public universities across the state, including Oregon, Oregon State, and Portland State, arrive on campus Monday, there may be a strike going on. The union, representing thousands of classified employees, authorized a strike and broke up a meeting to formally announce their intentions. The mood was frosty.
16: Sincerely, SEIU, Local 5.
17: Thank you. 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
16: Thank you.
3: That video from SEIU social media as they finished reading aloud their letter to the Oregon Employment Relations Board. Workers are demanding cost of living increases to keep up with inflation.
4: This is the first full school year of Oregon's ban on cell phone use during the school day, and that's for K through 12 students. As KXL's Heather Roberts reports, a local pediatrician is optimistic